0: And that's a seventh single from Shinedown called Young Again from their brand new eighth album, 8, on 93.3 WMMR. Everything that rocks and rolls with Shinedown. And Young Again reflects childhood memories under the influence of The Breakfast Club. And you'll find an acoustic version on the Walmart exclusive edition of 8. And if you need another acoustic version with a different song, you pick up the Japanese version. And Shinedown will be in our area Prudential Center in Newark on July 21st and Xfinity Mobile Arena with Queens of the Stone Age and Ashes of the New on July 23rd. And don't forget, you have two more days to win your way in for a very intimate acoustic afternoon with Brent Smith and Zach Myers from Shinedown here in our studios. Taking place Monday afternoon, hosted by our very own biggest Shinedown fan I know, Brent Porsche, along with Nicole from our sister station, WXTU down the hallway. And again, it's invite only. You win your way in with Brent Porsche or Preston and Steve. And I think Nicole's also giving away those tickets down the hallway on WXTU. So you want to listen again tomorrow and Friday for this very special show taking place on Monday here in our very own studios with Brent and Zach from Shinedown. Good luck with that. Prior to Great White, on this Way Back Wednesday, we did Rock Me. Lead-off single from their third album, Once Bitten. Came out 39 years ago today. It was the follow-up to Shot in the Dark. Tracky Bam Bam, your humble servant of rock and roll, accepting your honor roll calls via text at 610-660-9333. We're coming right back with the latest from the Black Crowes, and we'll honor a member of Soul Asylum, all in a handful of
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DP and the HB is breaking it down for us. And speaking of, Heartbreaker Mike Campbell will play all of your favorite Tom Petty songs, continuing the legacy along with his original material in the Dirty Knobs. And they're coming to the Keswick Theater less than a month away, July the 21st, for an MMR concert event. Preceded by them Black Crows, Rich and Chris, and It's Like That, third single from their current 10th album, A Pound of Feathers. And if you're at our MMR concert event last Friday night, that was the second song out of 16 they performed for us. Gave us a really cool cover, The Stones' Dancing with Mr. D, and they wrapped it up with It's All Over Now, originally done by the Valentinos, and of course The Stones and The Faces and many others have covered it. And they were in Columbia, Maryland last night, played Merriweather Post, and tonight tour moves into Connecticut. Proceeded by going out to Minneapolis with Soul Asylum and Misery. Lead off single from their 7th album, Let Your Dim Light Shine, in 1995. The follow-up to Grave Dancers Union, and we're honoring the life of Carl Mahler.

He was a founding member, songwriter, and bassist for the band. Passed away from that damn C word, cancer sucks, today back in 2005, and he was only 41. May he rest in peace. Jackie Bam Bam on this Way Back Wednesday. Let's head into the Rock and Roll Hall of Fame with Three Bottle Blondes, The Cops, The Police. And they gave us their fifth album, Synchronicity, today in 1983. Was the follow-up to Ghost in the Machine? And sadly, it was the band's final album, but gave us five singles, Synchronicity 1 and 2, King of Pain, Wrapped Around Your Finger, and Let's Open Up Side 2 with the lead-off single, And Every Breath You Take. It's The Police here on MMR's Way Back Wednesday in the Nighttime.

0: Mammothfoot 93.3 WMMR, everything that rocks and rolls with The Spell. Second single from his current third album, The End, and he'll arrive at Ram's Head, Baltimore on August the 2nd, according to my concert radar. And we zoned in on The Police, Every Breath You Take, opening up side two of their fifth and final album, Synchronicity, came out today in 1983, the follow-up to Ghost in the Machine. Jackie Bam Bam, Godfather of the Red Eye, a.k.a. 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All right, quickie time out. We're coming right back with our favorite Starman and Three Sisters from Mexico. Will all join us in just a moment.
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Papa Roach taking us back to the beginning with Last Resort. Also took you over to Mexico with the Bella Real Sisters and the Warning in Kerosene, second single from their upcoming fifth album, Everything's Falling. And that'll fall on us on August the 28th, the follow-up to Keep Me Fed. And they just wrapped up their dates with Youngblood doing festivals overseas for the rest of the summer. And our Thin White Duke, David Bowie, and We Could Be Heroes just for one day. Today's Way Back Wednesday, you and me, Jackie Bam Bam. Let's go over to Canada, one of their biggest selling artists and a great photographer as well, Bryan Adams. In this MTV video, used to always freak me out because the girl would be on a high diving board and she would dive into a pool, but there was no water in the pool. But then she came up all wet. Can only happen on MTV. I want my MTV back, and I want the summer of 69, so let's get it. And rewind back to 1985. Came out today as a fourth single from Bryan's great fourth album, Reckless. And the B-side, if you have the 45 RPM, was the best was yet to come. And is it about the year 1969, or is it about something else? We'll let Bryan tell us. Here in the nighttime on MMR's Way Back Wednesday.

0: in fine Greta fashion here at 93.3 WMMR. Everything that rocks and rolls with Greta Van Fleet and Play Your Games. Due to be on their upcoming fourth album, lead singer Josh Kiska, powerhouse howling through that one. And we gave you one from the great Bryan Adams in front of that on this Way Back Wednesday, taking us back to the summer of 69. Released today, Live Aid year, and he was here at JFK. 1985, and that fourth single came out from Bryan's fourth album, Reckless. The follow-up to Cuts Like a Knife, and also on that album, five other singles, Run to You, Somebody, Heaven, One Night Love Affair, and It's Only Love. Dracky Bam Bam, your Deacon of Darkness, accepting your honor roll calls at 610-660-9333. Hey, gang, tomorrow's another Thursday and another live broadcast with Brent Porsche. For our Bend of the Shore, visit Delco broadcast number 3. And Brent will be broadcasting live at Dolan's Bar in Ridley Park to support the Bend of the Shore bike tour, which is coming up Sunday, July 26th, benefiting the families behind the Badge Children's Foundation, where you can ride with Team WMMR Rock and Rollers. And our team captain, Casey Boy. And Casey Boy will be dropping by with Brent. And this is going to take place next Thursday for great beer prizes. And again, to help raise money for families behind the Badge Children's Foundation. 3 to 7 during Brent Porsche's show next Thursday from Dolan's Bar, Ridley Park. Let us take a brief pause in the action. And we're coming right back with the Motley Ones and a new one from Pretty Reckless. And I'll tell you who has tickets to them in just a moment.
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13: And

We got the B-Boys in the cut. Also, Pretty Reckless, When I Wake Up, second single from their upcoming fifth album, Dear God, one of the 14 songs we're going to find on it. Next Friday, June the 26th, as Taylor Momsen embraces her artistic freedom, and they're going to power up the AC/DC tour at Lincoln Financial Field, September 29th, and Preston and Steve have those tickets and many others for your Word of the Week prize. So good luck with that, as yours truly gives you that final letter of the week tomorrow to complete the word, and the Word of the Week prize will win you those tickets and a few others, thanks to our friends at Live Nation. And we'll announce our winner at the Greater Philadelphia Expo Center in Oaks Friday morning, where yours truly will be broadcasting live with Brent Porsche and Preston Steve for the 21st annual I Bleed for Preston Steve Blood Drive, benefiting the American Red Cross. And by the way, there is still some appointments open in the afternoon hours. All appointments are filled up during the morning hours with Preston and Steve. But when yours truly and Brent are there, there is a few openings. 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Jackie Bam Bam on their farewell tour, and they're supporting Iron Maiden in September at Hershey. I Speak of Megadeth, and their seventh album, Cryptic Writings, came out today, 29 years ago. Was the follow-up to Euthanasia, and this was the last, featuring Nick Menza on the drum kit. And by the way, his departure would mark the end of the band's longest-lasting lineup to date. They recorded 4 studio albums together. So let's go to it for the second single. It's Almost Honest. On Megadeth's albumversary, came out today, 1997, Cryptic Writings, here on MMR's Way Back Wednesday in the Nighttime.

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0: Megadeth with Almost Honest on MMR's Way Back Wednesday. As we celebrate the anniversary of their seventh album, Cryptic Writings, came out today, 1997. Tracky Bam Bam.
1: Hey, this is Caleb over at Guitar Center.
0: You're my manager over there on Route 38 in Cherry Hill in the drum department, right?
1: That's me. That's the one.
0: Hey, Caleb, how are you?
1: I'm doing great, Jackie. How are you, brother?
0: Good to see you. I was in a couple months ago with Brittany getting her guitar all work when she played with John and Brittany, and I just got lost playing all your vintage drums and all. I love it. I love you guys over there. How's it going?
1: We love you, Jackie. It is going great. Just setting up right now for the first in 11 years Guitar Center drum off. Saving you a seat over here, brother.
0: That's right. You asked me about that. I'll be sitting on the judges panel. That's this weekend, correct?
1: Yes, sir. Saturday and Sunday, 2 to 4, both days.
0: And this is the Guitar Center, Route 38, adjacent to the Cherry Hill Mall. When you walk in, you got the big picture of Chris and Rich Robinson, who they love. I took a picture with it. And you guys are wonderful over there. And you do an amazing job in the drum department, Caleb.
1: Thank you, Jackie. Yeah, man. I love being here. I love treating the community to the best drums on the market.
0: And how long have you been the manager over there?
1: Going on 4 years now.
0: And you play in a band as well.
1: I sure do. Unfortunately, not drums, though.
0: Oh, what's the name of the band? Get the plug in.
1: Yeah, the band is called Unleash Hell.
0: Unleash Hell. Well, you're the manager of the drum shop in Guitar Center, but you're not the drummer in this band. What do you play in this band?
1: In this band, I play guitar. I do have a lovely drummer. His name is Dave.
0: Always got to give us drummers some love. And you guys have any shows coming up?
1: We have our first show in August. I believe it's August 16th, and it will be in Westville, New Jersey at the Barn.
0: And where do we go for more details on your band?
1: You can find us on all the streaming platforms as well as Instagram and all the social media as well. You just type in Unleash Hell. We're the only one to exist, fortunately.
0: Well, I wish you all the best and hope to see everybody, including yours truly and all the wonderful drummers. What is the grand prize, by the way?
1: Well, the grand prize for the entire contest is $25,000 cash.
0: Wow.
1: Plus a drum kit of your choosing from the major six brands, up to $10,000.
0: Now, is the grand prize rewarded

0: at your store after this weekend, or is this a big company event that continues on?
1: This does continue on. So this is the district finals. We have 20 total contestants here competing. From here, you'll go to New York to compete at the regionals. And then after that, you'll go out to Hollywood to compete at the finals, in which then you'd get the grand prize.
0: And you haven't had this drum off contest in 11 years, you said.
1: 11 years it's been, yeah, a long time.
0: Was there a winner from your store locally 11 years ago? Do you recall?
1: We have unfortunately not had a winner come out of this store yet, but this year could be the first.
0: Yeah, I was going to say, we're going to change that for sure. Well, it's so good to talk to you. I wish all the drummers the best of luck. It's going to be a great Father's Day weekend and a great event happening, like you said, at Guitar Center, Route 38, Cherry Hill, New Jersey. Caleb, the amazing manager, checking in tonight from the drum department. The title of the event, again, is called Drum Off?
1: Drum Off, correct. Yeah, the Guitar Center Drum Off.
0: Well, tell everyone I said hello. We will see you this weekend, and I'm going to continue air drumming on my show.
1: Jackie, why don't we fire up one of the best drum songs of all time, and we play some Led Zeppelin's Moby Dick?
0: Oh, yeah. Get your air drums out as Bonzo thunders through the airwaves. Courtesy of you, Caleb, the wonderful manager and the wonderful staff at Guitar Center in Cherry Hill, New Jersey. Good to hear from you, man. Have a great night. We'll see you this weekend.
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0: couple of the big four on 93.3 WMMR. Everything that rocks and rolls with Metallica and Too Far Gone from their current 11th album, 72 Seasons. They're getting ready to do their residency at the Sphere. Going to do 25 shows in Rocktober. And former bassist Jason Newsted is going to play right here in Wayne, PA at 118 North on July 5th with his Chop House project. Also broke out the lead with Moby Dick letting Bonzo thunder through the airwaves, as we heard from the Guitar Center on Route 38, Cherry Hill, New Jersey, adjacent to the Cherry Hill Mall. And from the drum department, manager Caleb called in. They're having a drum off this Saturday and Sunday. I wish all the drummers the best luck, and yours truly will be sitting on the panel. So hopefully we'll get a winner and they'll move on. And you can go to guitarcenter.com for more information. Always great to hear from Caleb and the wonderful staff at Guitar Center, Cherry Hill, New Jersey. Preceded by the other M band from the Big Four catalog, Megadeth. And we did Almost Honest. And that was the second single I mentioned from their seventh album, Cryptic Writings. Came out 29 years ago today. It was the follow-up to Euthanasia and the last with the late Nick Menza on the drum kit. And look for Megadeth on their farewell tour with Iron Maiden, Hershey, in September. Jackie Bam Bam, your disciple of darkness, 610-660-9333. You can use those digits for your honor roll calls via text or to be in touch. And our Way Back Wednesday tonight's being brought to us from our friends at Chevrolet of Turnersville, your hometown Chevy store. Quickie timeout, and we're coming right back with Sublime's new one and Van Halen in store, all in a handful of minutes.
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0: The Preston and Steve Show, weekday mornings on 93.3 WMMR. Miss a morning, miss a lot of the mind of Steve Morrison.
1: Why is it called a G-string?
2: That's a good question. I don't know.
1: I'm trying to
2: know what the G is for.
1: Gina? That's my guess.

Belly Up from Return to Dust from their self-titled debut album. They're in the UK all summer, prior to Sublime, Until the Sun Explodes. A thank you letter from Jacob, who's now fronting the band for his late father, Bradley Knowles. It's produced by Blink-182's Travis Barker, and it is their fourth and final album. It just came out last week. And by the way, if you'd like to see Sublime with Jacob, they're going to be in our area this weekend, Friday night in Freehold, New Jersey, and Saturday in Virginia Beach, preceded by a daily dose of Fantastic Van Halen. And they gave us the runaround today in 1991. Found on their ninth album, FU for Unlawful Carnal Knowledge. It was the follow-up to OU812 and the third with Sammy up front. And also on that album, you had Top of the World Right Now and Pound Cake. Jackie Bam Bam Right Now, another albumversary on this Way Back Wednesday. Linkin Park gave us their sixth album, The Hunting Party. Today in 2014 was the follow-up to Living Things, and it was the first album since Meteora not to be produced by Rick Rubin. And this was your lead-off single, It's Guilty All the Same, on a Linkin Park albumversary here on a Way Back Wednesday in the nighttime on MMR.

0: Sleep theory. Sleep, what's that word? Here at 93.3 WMMR, everything that rocks and rolls in Philadelphia, well, words are worthless. That's an eighth single as they close up their debut album, Afterglow, preceded by LP as in Linkin Park, Guilty All the Same. And that was the lead-off single from their sixth album, The Hunting Party, and we're celebrating its 12th album anniversary today. On this Way Back Wednesday was the follow-up to Living Things. And first since Meteora, not to be produced by Rick Rubin. Jackie Bam Bam, your cool nighttime ghoul. We're going to need you to lace up your golden slippers and call in right now at 610-660-9333 to do the honors and bring our mummers around City Hall with tonight's Mummers 7th inning strut that's all being brought to us. Down on 2nd in Washington, Mummers Row, where it's always New Year's Day. 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So let's line up them wonderful sounds coming from the banjos, the saxophones, the xylophones, and your golden slippers. Strutting us around City Hall with the String Band Division, being brought to us by the mummersmuseum.org. When we come back.
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0: everything that rocks.
1: I'm John. I'm from Somerdale. I'm asking you to join me right now. You know what you got to do. Put on your golden slippers. I'm going to do the honors tonight and take us around City Hall. I think we're ready, Bam Bam. Let's break out those banjos and saxophones. Don't forget the xylophones and the accordions. It's time for that happy sound. Let's bring in the Mummers and the seventh inning strut. Hit it, Jackie. It's mum time.
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And we are doing the Bandstand Boogie here at 93.3 WMMR in Philadelphia, the home of American Bandstand, as we wish. The composer of that song and many, many others, Barry Manilow. A happy, happy 83rd birthday on this way back Wednesday. Barry, a stage one lung cancer survivor, took that Les Elgar Big Band classic, which was used for the theme of American Bandstand, before it moved to Los Angeles. And Bob Horn was your original host before Dick Clark and was syndicated nationally. Mike Kerb rearranged it, and Barry Manilow put lyrics on that in 1974 to give it an updated version. And we find Barry Manilow's Bandstand Boogie version on his third album, Trying to Get the Feeling Again. Used for the theme, Dick Clark's American Bandstand started here in Philadelphia, but Bob Horn was your first host, then on 46th and Market, and then he got fired for drunk driving, and then America's Youngest Teenager took over from there. Dick Clark then moved the show to Los Angeles in 1964, and the final broadcast was in 2002. And don't forget, we're going to welcome Barry Manilow to the Sound Tonda Arena, and that's coming up next week, June the 25th, and it'll be at the Prudential Center, June the 26th. And I want to thank John in Somerdale, New Jersey, the home of the Galaxy Rock Dogs, for doing the Bandstand Boogie around City Hall with our great Philadelphia Mummers. Thank you for doing the honors tonight. You and me, Jackie Bam Bam, let's continue boogieing and strutting up to our time machine on this way back Wednesday with a new one from the Autumn Kings. They're a trio out of Detroit Rock City, and they're also going to be in the area at the Wind Creek Event Center on September 26th, supporting the Blackville Brides. This is the lead-off single from their upcoming fourth album. It's Gone, Gone, Gone, here in the nighttime on MMR.

0: Don't put out the fire. That's an order coming from Dirty Honey here at 93.3 WMMR. Everything that rocks and rolls from their sophomore album, Can't Find the Breaks, as they work on a follow-up overseas as we speak. Preceded by Jane's Addiction. And Jane says, Jackie Bam Bam, your holy leader, the full-time vampire, says that I will be joining this guy along with the Preston Steve Show and Brent Porsche when I fill in for Matt Core this Friday and join the Preston Steve 21st Annual Blood Drive. One location, the Greater Philadelphia Expo Center in Oaks. And we still have some appointments in the afternoon hours open. So if you'd be ever so kindly to go over to PrestonSteve.com or the Red Cross Blood Donor app and schedule your appointment right now, 7 a.m. to 7 p.m. And all donors this year will get a pair of the Preston Steve sunglasses from our friends at Window Nation, a complimentary points card for some free play at Arnold's Family Fun Center, where Brent Porsche will celebrate and host an after party starting at 7 p.m. And of course, you get the brand new Preston and Steve t-shirt with the cassette on it. So yours truly broadcasting for Matt Cord along with Preston, Steve, and Brent Porsche all live on site this Friday at the 21st Annual I Bleed for Preston Steve Blood Drive, putting the American Red Cross and Philadelphia first. And here he is with zero F's given, the real mayor of Delco, the man who keeps it real on the Preston Steve Show, my man.
1: Hey, it's Casey Boy. What's up, motherfucker?
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0: Thank you, my little Fozzie Bear. And away we go, gang, on this June 17th in the history of concerts, some events that maybe you were at. Let's pull out the old ticket stub box and see where we're going. First ticket out of the box says, Bicentennial Year 1976. We're going to Upper Darby, 69th and Ludlow. The Tower Theater was rocking with Gentle Giant. We started the show with this one. Some of us were at JFK Stadium. I should say a lot of us. About 100,000 of us. The Rolling Stones with Foreigner and Peter Tosh. It was the Stones' Some Girls Tour, stopping by JFK in 1978 on this day. 1986, we're jumping up to here. Ronnie James Dio with Accept. I think it was at that show at Your Air Conditioned Girl. Brandon Patterson, the Spectrum. Following year, 87, Paul Simon stopped by our Spectrum for the second of two. And we were in our Graceland tour. As a matter of fact, no, it's the first of two. Great show. Genesis, 1980, going backwards here at our Spectrum, second and two again in 80. 89, Bonnie Raitt at your Man Music Center gave us the blues in 89. My Donna was at your Spectrum, third of four in 1990. Oh, my man Charlie Sexton at the TLA down there on South Street, 1995. Motley Friggin' Crew was at your Electric Factory in 1997 on this day. 311 at the Factory, second and two in 2000. Van Halen gave us a daily dose at the then-called Wachovia Center, second and two in 2004 on this day. Five for Fighting in 2004, also on South Street at your TLA. Black Crowes supporting Tom Petty and the Heartbreakers at the Tweeter Center in Camadelphia in 2005. Pierre's Dear Friends Collective Soul were at the Electric Factory on this day in 2005. We up the irons, Iron Maiden, at your Susquehanna Bank Center, outdoors in Camadelphia on this day in 2008. Trocadero was alive and well in Chinatown, 10th and Arch, and we hosted Better Than Ezra on this day in 2009. There's Casey Boy's boys down at Baderfield, Atlantic City. I miss them shows down here. It was Fish in 2012. The Golden God, Robert Plant. In 2015 at the Man Music Center, Everclear was at Xfinity Live. Tommy Kiefer Band of Cinderella was up there at Penn's Peak. And Dillinger Escape Plan at Union Transfer. So busy day today in 2015 with all them shows. I got three tickets in 2016 here. We were boogieing with Canned Heat at the Sellersville Theater. Folds and Silver Sun Pickups at your Tea Pavilion. And we had a Firefly Music Festival on the grounds of Dover. We were in the second of four in 2016. And we had Kings of Leon, as my girlfriend Brittany calls them, and Of Mice and Men, among many others at that one. Now, we had another Firefly Music Festival in 2017. And this one was the third of four. And we got Bob Dylan. He was your headliner. The Revivalists We're at the Borgata Music Box. The Deftones of Rise Against teamed up Festival Pier down there on Delaware Avenue, which is now defunct, in 2017. 2018, 30 Seconds to Mars at your T Pavilion in Camadelphia. And last two tickets out of the box, the Great Stylistics. We're at Rivers Casino, and the OJs. We're at Parks Excite Center in Ben Salem in 2022. And there you have it, gang. That's our time machine for today. Now let's fast forward our bat cells back to the future of 2026. We'll take a ride in our Way Back Wednesday time machine. We're going to rewind back to the golden era of rock and roll. Donner, a great guitarist who's in the Rock and Roll Hall of Fame, but he's also a mummer at 11 o'clock. We'll talk about that. Let's head in that direction with two albumversaries, one from Blink 182 and the other from the Foo Fighters, all waiting for us on the horizon next.

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18: This is Spring City Rick. Jackie, I just wanted to call in with some bad news. I found out this morning that Walter Parizader, one of the founding members of Chicago, one of my favorite groups of all time, passed away this morning.
17: I did see that. He was one of the three original horn players in Chicago. Retired from the band 3 or 4 years ago. Passed away from Alzheimer's. May he rest in peace. Amazing career and amazing horn player. Yeah, we lost another great Rock and Roll Hall of Famer. Very sad.
18: Yeah, I used to take a lot of crap from my friends because they was always telling me, oh, there's no trombones, there's no sax, there's no trumpet in rock and roll. Are you kidding me, man? That was some of the best rock and roll ever.
17: That's what rock and roll was built on, a horn section.
18: Yeah, I'm sad. I'm hurting.
17: You want to pick a track out to remember Walt Parizader? Am I saying his name right? Walt Parizader?
18: Yeah, I think it's Parizader. Yeah, I think it's Parizader.
17: Okay.
18: Jack, I was wondering if you could make me smile and play the song Make Me Smile, Please.
17: Yeah.
18: You're the best, man.
17: Let's rewind back to 1970 to honor his life and his legacy. One of the three original horn players sadly passed away at the age of 81 from Chicago, Walt Parizader. Rewind back to 70, and this was the Chicago 2 album, but first with the Chicago logo on it, and again being a double album. And this is the first part of the 13-minute part one of 7 parts, Ballet for a Girl in Buchanan. So Make Me Smile, and I'm sure he's upstairs now with the late Terry Kath on the vocals here.
18: Yes, I agree. Terry Kath, greatest guitar player of all time. I don't care what anybody says.
17: Well, thank you for remembering him tonight. Let's honor his life and his legacy. It's Chicago and Make Me Smile. Thanks, Spring City Rick.
18: Thank you, Jackie. You're the best, man. MMR rocks my nighttime. Jackie, keep playing the good shit for me.

Shine Down with their 21st number one single, Safe and Sound, from their current 8th album, 8. And they used that song to open up their show in Hershey. And speaking of shows, they'll be at the Prudential Center July 21st. And here in Philadelphia, the Xfinity Mobile Arena with Coheed and Cambria. And that's just to the new July 23rd. Jackie Bam Bam, good luck again tomorrow and Friday with Brent Porsche and the Preston Steve Show to win your way in with two of the members of Shinedown performing acoustically. A very intimate session, and it's invite only here in our studios on Monday. But you need to win your way in with Brent Smith and Zach Myers of Shinedown. It'll be hosted by our very own Brent Porsche and Nicole from WXTU down the hallway, our sister station. So again, listen to Brent Porsche and Preston Steve tomorrow and the next day to win your way in. Prior to the Foo Fighters doing their song Walk, celebrating its 15th anniversary, it was used as the third single and it closed up their 7th album, Wasting Light. And they won a Grammy from that song that year and did it live at the Grammys. Jackie Bam Bam walking us up to a ride in our time machine. But damn it, we're growing up right now with Blink-182. And we go to their sophomore album, Dude Ranch. Also is on shelves today, 29 years ago. It was the follow-up to Cheshire Cat. And this was the band's final album with all three original members. Drummer Scott Rayner was dismissed after this album came out. And Travis Barker took the drum throne. It's Damn It, Growing Up, Blink-182, here in the nighttime on MMR.

0: Rock and Roll Hall of Famers Deep Purple here at 93.3 WMMR. Everything that rocks and rolls with Arrogant Boy. Lead off single from their upcoming 24th album, Splat. Produced by Bob Ezrin. And it's coming out July the 3rd as their six-decade career moves on. Capturing the spirit of the band's classic era right there with fresh ideas and new energy. One of the 13 songs we're going to find on it. And by the way, the follow single is called Diablo. And they collaborate with Keith Urban. And they're going to be in the area, Jones Beach, up in New York on August the 12th. Closest I see them coming to us. But soon as I know more about Deep Purple, I'll let you know more. Prior to saying, damn it, growing up with Blink-182 in front of that. Second single from their sophomore album, Dude Ranch, came out today, 1997. Was the follow-up to Cheshire Cat. And it was the band's final album with all three original members. Before Travis Barker joined the band, Scott Rayner was your drummer. Jackie Bam Bam, your wizard of wackiness, giving you a last call right now to text in your honorable calls if you haven't already, 610-660-9333. So while you're tapping your final one out for the evening, give us enough time to gas up our time machine. And tonight, our Way Back Wednesday, and tonight in our spotlight, we're going to honor the life of a great Philadelphia guitarist in the Rock and Roll Hall of Fame and the only Rock and Roll Hall of Famer who was a mummer. I'll tell you about it all when we come back.
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2: All aboard our time machine, and there's room for everybody, and we're not traveling too far geographically, but we are going to rewind back to the year 1954. In our spotlight tonight, Bill Haley and the Comets, amazing guitarist, Danny Cedrone. Of course, in the Rock and Roll Hall of Fame, and gave all them amazing Bill Haley and the Comets songs a big bump with his amazing guitar solos. So founding member and guitarist, and he passed away today in 1954, and he was only 33 years of age. But not only is Danny Cedrone in the Rock and Roll Hall of Fame with Bill Haley and the Comets, fun fact, he was a mummer. So the only mummer that's in the Rock and Roll Hall of Fame is Danny Cedrone. He marched when he was 16 years of age with the powerhouse Quaker City String Band. So let's honor his life and his legacy. And the song that the movie was named after was also in Blackboard Jungle and Don't Knock the Rock. And then it really caught traction. It's Rock Around the Clock. It's Bill Haley and the Comets as we rewind back to 1955 and honor the life and the legacy of Donato Joseph, better known as Danny Cedrone, the guitarist and band leader for Bill Haley and the Comets, on the anniversary of his passing on MMR's Way Back Wednesday.
3: 1, 2, 3 o'clock, 4 o'clock, rocked. 5, 6, 7 o'clock, 8 o'clock, rocked. 9, 10, 11 o'clock, 12 o'clock,

We're going to rock around the clock tonight on a Way Back Wednesday at 93.3 WMMR in Philadelphia with Chester PA's Rock and Roll Hall of Famers Bill Haley and the Comets and their number one song from 1955, title track of the movie, used four times. It was also used in Blackboard Jungle and Don't Knock the Rock. And we're acknowledging the life and the legacy of founding member, band leader, and guitarist and Bill Haley and the Comets, Danny Cedrone, who also is in the Mummers Museum because he marched when he was 16 years of age with the Quaker City String Band. So the only Rock and Roll Hall of Famer that was a mummer, and the only mummer that's in the Rock and Roll Hall of Fame. Again, Danny Cedrone, the guitarist of Bill Haley and the Comets, who passed away today in 1954 at the too young age of 33. But them riffs will live on forever. All right, you and me, Jackie Bam Bam. Tomorrow at 11 o'clock, we'll be undercover. Now we cover a little more ground till we land inside of our honor roll call. It's Papa Roach giving us a wake-up calling, one of the advanced singles due to be on their upcoming 12th album. All here on MMR's We Be Up Anyway program.

What do you get when you cross Liza Minnelli, Keith Richards, and South Jersey? We let him on the air weeknights at 7. Jackie Bam Bam on MMR.

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0: Mammoth with the end here at 93.3 WMMR, everything that rocks and rolls, but we're not at the end just yet. That's a leadoff single and title track of his third album, which brings him to Baltimore's Ram's Head on August the 2nd. Prior to cranking up Metallica's Sad But True off the self-titled Fifth Black album in 1991, and we also turned up Pantera with Walk, preceded by Marilyn and the song Kaylee. Leadoff single from their third album, Misplaced Childhood, celebrating its 41st anniversary tonight, was the follow-up to Fugazi, and it was a concept album loosely based on the childhood of Marillion's lead singer Fish, who's inspired by a brief incident that occurred while he was under the influence of LSD. And that was produced by Chris Kimsey, who also worked with the Rolling Stones. Jackie Bam Bam, your card-carrying Rolling Stones freak, senior neck biter, joined by Charlie Brown. As we hit the midpoint of the work week honor roll call, let's kick off the Wednesday edition right now.
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0: And one at first in line, we have our assorted department. We have Sam the Man in Morristown. RB is in Rick Bird playing volleyball with his son in Potts Grove. Warren is representing Reading tonight. WWW, my man, Wee Willie Weber, and his father down the street here in Ardmore, Spring City Rick. Remember Walt Parizader from the band Chicago. We acknowledge his life and his legacy earlier. Sadly passed away today from Alzheimer's, and one of the three original horn players in Chicago. May he rest in peace. Thank you for honoring his life, Spring City Rick. Jim, hanging out upside down in Downingtown. K and A, Ava and Daddy Carl staying up late with us. Eric and his wifey there in Norristown tonight. In our OOT out-of-towners department, Holly, Port St. Lucie, Florida. Molly in Oregon. Patty is in Richmond, Virginia, thanking us for acknowledging the Chicago horn player. I'm glad you heard that. And she's just leaving a Chicago show in Richmond, Virginia. Oh, Big Bad John, Crown Point, Indiana. Jade Alicia, Buffalo, New York, with Kendra at Hooters. Brielle LeBlanc in Canada with Mitch LaFon and Jeremy White. We go to Hollyweir with Nikki, Ed, Lenny on the sleazy Sunset Strip. Biloxi, Mississippi, working in the casino tonight. That's Robin and Nikki. Samantha's in St. Louis, Chuck Berryville. And also Colorado, Gianna and Chris and their little dog too. Janair and Desiree and John, they're in Wisconsin. Arizona, the teddy bear with Candace, Rivers, and Logan. Rocking and stocking tonight. We got Bambi and Raven, a little Eric, Pottstown Red Lobster. George of the Pottstown Jungle is in the water department. He's a true music lover. Flicking them lights. The choir boy, Barry, with his crew. AutoZone Percocet, AutoZone Haynesport, that's Pete and Dink. We have Melissa at the Wawa plant in Deptford. Bill Kane, he's editing. He's Pierre Robert's photographer. Thank you, William. Rocky Raccoon, Shiloh, Jay, Berlin Farmers Market, Danny Mertz, Dawn, Howard and Nan's Record Shop, Michelle's at Golden Pretzel Leather Shop, and Mary at the shoe store, all at Berlin Farmers Market. Brittany is at Positively Records in Pancake Parkville. That's Levittown. Pete Doyle and his Chinary, they're in Glendora at Dietz and Watson tonight. Big O at Sea Cane Pizza, cooking it well done for us. Ocean City Frank, a true music lover, enjoying the cool breeze and the tasty waves tonight. Also, Catman Stephanie, Wawa Plant in Maze Landing tonight. 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Betsy Fluska, let that Donna Mulvey. There's John, there's Jim, and there's Lisa Monica. 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Big Peter, Alana, Giovanna, Kettle and Grill, Church and Church. 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Lawrence at Sonic on Haynesport. Little Casey's at Harbor Freight in Haynesport with her dad, Dan Stevens. Teresa is at TD Bank. And also the Pickle Man and his son slicing it thin. BJ's Deli in the shade of maple, where John Fisher is closing things up at the Maple Shade Custard Stand. Always Jimmy's Never Sprinkles. And also Jared, our waiter at Carrabba's with manager Steve. Chop chop. And we have a Jack and his daughter, CVS Warehouse on Haynesport. Golf cart guy Pete, Linda, Hazard, Little Jack, all representing Medford. Mary, wrapping things up at the Walmart on Route 70 in Marlton, New Jersey. Vampires with Guns and Badges keeping us safe. Levittown Police Department, Officer Chuck is with us. Diaper Dan, Burlington Police Department. On the Walt Whitman Bridge, Officer Rick, Officer Steve. Under the Blue, Benjamin Franklin Bridge. Officer Magoo, Karen and Stephanie collecting tolls down below at the TAC for us. Pat Goes Speedline, Officer Nick is with us. 17th District. Officer Moose, Pat Dio, 12th District. That's Officer Bobby. Blue Smart Valentino Chonsky, Jersey, K-9 Unit Drake, with the Blue Smart Valentino and Chonsky, Officer Lauren, Officer Dan, Officer Ryan, Officer Bolts, Mount Laurel Police Department, Winslow Police Department, Officer Henry is with us, and Officer Gunson, Dr. Kevin Furloin at Jeff Center City, Nurse Paula, Nurse Michelle, Nurse Christine Einzein, Coop in Evesham with Dr. Simons, Dr. Renzi, Dr. Polipshin, there at Coop in Morristown, there's Bianca, third floor, Coop in Camden, Nazareth Hospital, Dr. Brian, Dr. Rodney, Mary's at Will's Eye Hospital with AJ Ford and Dr. Joe, Deborah Lung and Heart Hospital, Nurse Kelly is with us in Browns Mills. Thanks for that thing you do, MMR full-time Red Eye Warriors. Don't forget, tomorrow we will do it live. Now we'll do it till they kick us out of here at around midnight, so we need to take our final time out. We'll come right back, line up one more segment of the coolest songs ever made, and inside of our encore set, we'll hear from Hangovers to acknowledge a founding member's birthday of Journey and Santana. Brian Adams is celebrating another singleversary, which will take us to the movies, and one of the best frontmen rock and roll has ever given us from Helsinki, Finland. All on the way next. Stick around, true music lovers, won't you?
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19: Jackie Bam Bam going to the bat lines one last time this evening.
25: Hey, Jackie, it's Anthony from West Hartford. How are we doing tonight?
19: How you been and how you doing?
25: I'm doing well. I haven't heard from you in a while.
19: You haven't heard from me in a while? I'm here.
25: I know. Well, you're supposed to call me sometime.
19: Oh, yeah. Like I got time to do that.
25: Can I give a shout-out tonight, please?
19: Sure can. Go ahead.
25: I want to give a shout-out to my son, Anthony, for his 8th grade graduation tonight from his West Hartford Middle School. He's moving on to the Gloucester County Institute of Technology for welding for next year.
19: Congratulations to him and the entire class. Give him my love. And you said welding. Man, I got to write your number down because, you know, I need a welder to do my back pieces in the Mummers Day Parade. He might be a good kid to know.
25: I was telling him about that today. I said, you know, you do good, you're going to get somewhere. You're going to do something.
19: He will. Big dreams are in front of your kid. Congratulations, Daddy.
25: Thank you. It was a great ceremony today. There was people crying. I was like, wow, they took this stuff seriously. It's only 8th grade.
19: No, it's very big. Were you outdoors, by the way?
25: No, it was actually indoors. It was really cool because it was nice and air-conditioned.
19: Well, congratulations. What's the name of the class again? West Hartford?
25: West Hartford Middle School, class of 2026.
19: Congratulations to them. Thanks, Ant.
25: You're welcome, dude. I love you.
19: I love you more. As we roll on with the coolest songs ever made inside of our encore set and leading us in, it's Finger 11 and One Thing. Second single from their self-titled third album, released on this way back Wednesday in 2003.
25: MMR rocks the nighttime, Bam Bam.

0: Amy Lee's powerful voice in Evanescence with Who Will You Follow, second single from their sixth album Sanctuary. And we will follow them in Camadelphia with our MMR concert event this Saturday night at your FM center, along with special guest Spirit Box and the Nova Twins. Prior to One Thing from Finger 11, second single from their self-titled fourth album, came out 23 years ago today. It was the follow-up to The Grayest Blue Skies. And that climbed into the top 20 for the band. Jackie Bam Bam inside of our encore set with all the coolest songs ever made. We're going to get to A Hangover from Bryan Adams. We'll celebrate the birthday of a founding member of Santana and Journey, all on the heels. Now, speaking of birthdays, this front man has more talent in his pinky than a lot of bands out there today. His name, Michael Monroe from the band Hanoi Rocks. And they were on their way to be bigger than Guns N' Roses and Motley Crue, but sadly it didn't happen due to their drummer Razzle passing away in that drunk driving accident with Vince Neil from Motley Crue. But Michael Monroe is turning 64 today, and he celebrated it in his hometown of Helsinki, Finland last night with Def Leppard, and Joe Elliott sang happy birthday to him with the entire crowd. And Michael was also in the side project Demolition 23 and Jerusalem Slim with Steve Stevens. He's also a beast on the saxophone and the harmonica. So let's wish Michael Monroe a happy, happy 64th birthday. We'll go to Hanoi Rocks. Final fifth album with the classic lineup in 1984, Two Steps from the Move. And from it, it's the Boulevard of Broken Dreams. Here on MMR's Who Needs Sleep Anyway program, Hanoi Rocks in the Nighttime.
1: 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And I'm telling you, if you're not faking it, this guy's not faking it. His name is Jackie Bam Bam. He ain't faking it, man. Was I ever faking it? 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
1: 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And taking us out of our encore set, that beautiful ballad came out today 35 years ago. It was a leadoff single from Brian Adams' sixth album, Waking Up the Neighbors, but it was also found on the Robin Hood, Prince of Thieves original soundtrack. And it's one of Brian Adams' biggest selling singles of all time. Sold over 16 million copies. And that's Brian Adams' most successful single. Prior to a birthday salute to the founding member, co-lead vocalist and keyboardist of Journey and Santana, Greg Raleigh, is turning 79, and we saluted him on his keyboards and vocals with a song from each band he was in. You saw him perform at Woodstock. He's also out with Ringo's All-Stars these days. We did Journey's Just the Same Way, taking us back to 1979, lead-off single from their fifth album, Evolution. It was the first with drummer Steve Smith joining the band, replacing Ansley Dunbar from Santana, and the second with Steve Perry. And that was Greg singing the lead vocals with Steve doing the co-lead vocals, followed by Santana's O Como Va from 1970, second single from their sophomore album Abraxas. And Greg also did vocals in Santana and left the group in 1972 after four albums due to creative differences. And he's a two-time member of the Rock and Roll Hall of Fame. Jackie Bam Bam, time to shut the lights and pull down the blinds, and we'll do it all again with more of the coolest songs ever made, Undercover, with a live Friday Eve Honor Roll Call. So, until we let it rock again, always remember to be kind, be cool, be careful, and I'll see you true music lovers around the hood. And good night, Pierre Robert, wherever you are.
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0: 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Dave Matthews Band, Foo Fighters, AC/DC, and Rush. 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
12: 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Marissa's here with our first look at traffic. What's going on, Marissa?
13: It's a good morning out there. All the major roadways are clear. We have cleared overnight traffic. Everything is moving along. This traffic report is brought to you by Aleve. When traffic slows you down, pain can make the ride feel even longer. With just one pill, Aleve provides up to 12 hours of pain relief so you can put pain in the rear view. Use as directed, and that's your traffic on 93.3 WMMR.
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14: I giggled for just a moment because I was about to use the phrase, we're going to open a can of worms here. And it made me think of something I did yesterday. I saved a worm yesterday.
15: Did you? Oh, yes. That's a good thing.
14: He was crawling across the pavement.
15: Yeah, it was hot.
14: It was warm. Yeah. The sun was coming down. I'm like, buddy, let me help you out.
15: I love doing that.
14: I picked him up. I picked him up and I dropped him in the mulch. Where he could find a more suitable
15: bird
14: spot.
15: Bird grabbed him.
14: Yeah, right?
15: Couldn't find him on the pavement. Yeah. I love that.
14: Yeah. All right. So anyway, besides that, the can of worms that I'm going to open up is, I saw a Reddit post. It was last week. We didn't get a chance to get to it. And this is just a conversation to have. And the question asked, and I don't have the Reddit forum in front of me here, but I'll give you the basics of what I recall. It was, what is the most overrated band in any genre? And listen, this is opinion, obviously. And I think, is there a difference between overrated band or band you don't get?
15: So they can be both. I think it's going to inform, one is going to inform the other.
14: Right.
15: Because my selection would be, well, I do get them. I just don't get
14: what's a big deal.
15: Yeah, yeah.
14: All right, so before you reveal, before any of us reveal what that might be, and we'll open up the phones for this, but the overwhelming responses that I saw on this.
15: Some biggies?
14: Was Kiss.
15: Kiss.
13: They were going to be mine.
14: No kidding.
13: Yes, okay. And I was scared to say it because I don't know them when they were new.
14: Right.
13: So I don't know how innovative they were.
14: That's the thing. And that's kind of what you have to remember. And that's mine. Okay. So my one that I would put on what I call overrated, and I have gained an appreciation. This is a person. This is a musician.
15: Oh,
14: this is
15: okay. Not a band.
14: I have gained an appreciation for him over time. But Bob Dylan, touted as one of the greatest musicians who ever walked the face of the earth.
15: Uh-huh.
14: That's the overrated part that I don't understand. You know what I mean?
15: Absolutely.
14: I think
15: absolutely.
14: Great music, sure. Questionable singer, yeah. But greatest songwriter ever? I don't see that part, and I think that's the overrated part of it.
15: By the way, throughout his career, he has been accused of plagiarizing. Mm. And I love Bob Dylan. Yeah. I love some of my favorite songs are Bob Dylan songs.
14: Yeah.
15: Some of the worst concerts I ever attended were Bob Dylan concerts.
13: Right, Marissa,
15: I know you're sitting in the same boat. To the Kiss thing, I remember when Kiss first came out, Preston, my neighbor Scott Sullivan came over and showed me the cover with their, like, what is that?
14: Yeah.
15: And that's what caught so early, Marissa, for so many people. And I think that's what, you know, is so resounding about Kiss. It's a nostalgic jump back to your younger years. For Dylan, I think there are many people who would agree with you on that. You want to hear mine?
14: Yeah.
15: Radiohead.
14: Okay.
15: All right.
13: Yeah.
14: Hey. Okay. And you like a few songs.
15: I like
14: a few songs. But the Pink Floyd comparisons and stuff like that.
15: I
14: don't get that.
15: Lavish praise on them.
14: Yeah.
13: Didn't they get back together in the past couple of years?
16: Mm-hmm.
13: So I remember it being a big deal. And I remember walking in here and being like, oh my God, Radiohead guys, they're coming back together. Because I was trying to ride the wave and you guys were all like,
14: Yeah, I know.
12: And I've tried to take a deep dive on those guys on multiple occasions.
15: Kid A and all that.
12: Yeah,
14: Amnesia.
12: Yeah,
14: okay, computer.
12: Yeah.
15: And I remember they did. There was a big thing. There's going to be like a, I forget what it was, but it was a simultaneously broadcast live event. And, you know, I think even maybe Y100 was involved with it or whatever. But, and I'm like, I'm going to try.
12: Yeah.
15: And I couldn't.
12: We're going to create a lot of enemies during this segment.
15: Well, wait a minute.
12: You're going to hurt some people's feelings.
14: No, let's all be open to this.
12: Uh-huh.
14: Because somebody's going to call in and say the Beatles, I'm sure.
15: Yeah.
14: And I will, you know. Defend that. I will burn this bitch to the ground. But 610.
15: I take a flamethrower to this place.
14: 610-660-9333. And that's because, listen, and some people do say the Beatles because they are heralded as the greatest band ever, greatest songwriters ever, and all that.
12: Yeah.
14: And some people are like, I don't think so. But yeah, I guess, and with perspective, maybe it can shed some light. Like Kiss, there was nothing that had ever been seen like them before. And they did have catchy songs, although lyrically, Christine 16 and there's my buddy Will loves this line. I forgot what song it's from, but it's she's a dancer, a romancer. I'm a Capricorn and she's a Cancer.
15: Stream of conscious.
14: But the same thing with, you know, the Beatles. You have to look at how they came out on force and they released all the albums they released in a very short amount of time and groundbreaking and changing production and all that stuff. But some people don't get it.
15: It's a matter of taste. But
14: yes.
15: But to take the step of saying overrated. And I get that.
14: Overrated.
15: Yeah, and so for the Beatles, though, if you want to say that about the Beatles, that's okay. I staunchly disagree, but that's how we have this conversation.
14: Yeah.
13: I have another one, and society has proved me wrong on this, but I don't get Taylor Swift. From the very beginning, I thought the songs were catchy, but I thought she was overrated, and then she's just grown, and she has this whole secondary world of fandom, and I appreciate her as a business person, but I don't think the music's as good as people say it is.
15: You've always been a punk rock chick.
13: Fair.
15: A,
13: yes.
15: You're past the sweet spot for her, I think, right?
13: Yeah, I agree.
15: You're not.
13: I almost compared it to like Avril Lavigne at one point. Yeah. I was like, it's catchy.
12: Yeah,
13: I wear short shorts. She wears whatever it is.
12: Well, that song pisses me off because everything she sings about in that song, she is now. You know what I mean? Like, she wears, you know, I wear, she's cheer captain. I'm in the bleachers. Like, she's marrying an NFL player. Like, all of that stuff. I'm like, you know.
15: Hey, life will do that to you.
12: Yeah.
14: So, coming across the text, just taking a peek here, I'm seeing a lot of Oasis come up.
13: Mm-hmm.
14: I'm seeing several people are saying the Beatles. Radiohead, Dave Matthews Band, several Pearl Jams have come in as well.
15: Let me tell you, that first album blew me away.
14: Yeah.
15: Loved it. Then there was a little bit of a, okay. And then back. Like, so
12: which band?
15: Pearl Jam.
12: Okay, Pearl Jam.
15: So it hasn't been balls to the wall. Love Pearl Jam. But there are specific works, specific albums and songs. I'm like, it's amazing stuff.
13: Do you guys think Pearl Jam would be as big if Kurt Cobain did not die?
14: Yes.
15: You're saying you think Eddie Vedder killed him.
14: Yeah. I think there was space for both of them.
13: Okay.
14: Yeah, because a lot of bands popped up, but those were the two big biggies that came out of that world.
16: This is Eddie. I'm going to kill Kurt. Expect a career bump.
14: Let me go to some calls. I'm going to go to Christy. Hi, Christy. You're on the air. Good morning.
17: Good morning, everyone. Sorry to bother you at work.
14: It's okay. All good, Christy. So we're talking about this Reddit thread, which was most overrated bands of any genre. And what did you want to add to that?
17: So to make more enemies, I'm going to say Bruce Springsteen, and I'm Gen X. Grown up in good old Jersey.
15: So almost by law, you have to be a Springsteen fan. But early Springsteen, I was completely wrapped up in. I even was like Nebraska and all that stuff. But after a while, the worship of Springsteen got to be too much.
14: So, Christy, are there any songs of his you like? Or because we had mentioned a couple of groups are like, yeah, I like a song here and there, but I don't think that they're the greatest thing ever. Is that kind of where you fall, or you just not like Bruce at all?
17: but they kind of all just blend in to me, all blend in the
15: I can feel what you're saying,
18: Chrissy, but then sometimes those songs are used in a great setting, like watching The Burrows.
14: The Burrows.
15: Excellent.
14: Thunder Road. I was crying. So,
18: right? Yes. I've never heard that song that way before.
14: Yeah.
15: Do you know, so to that point, Christy, and I think Preston was asking, there are many different periods in Springsteen's career. Like, I think an album that a lot of people sort of dismiss is one of my favorites, came later on, Tunnel of Love.
14: Oh, Tunnel of Love. There were some good songs on that. That was without the E Street.
15: And very atypical for Springsteen.
14: Yeah. All right. Well, Christy, I'm sure people agree with you.
15: Yeah,
14: you don't get it. I understand. Thank you very much for sharing. We will go. And some of these are huge bands. You know what I mean? We're talking about overrated. This is Lou, who's on the line. Hey, Lou, good morning.
19: Hey, am I on the air?
14: Yeah.
19: Sweet.
15: Sweet.
14: All right, Lou.
19: God, I don't get this band. I don't get anything about them. You too.
14: Wow.
19: The sound, the look, I can't stand them. Okay. They're like, I blame them. I blame them for Coldplay. I blame them for 90% of societal problems. If I were Irish, I would be even more embarrassed. They're god-awful. They're god-awful.
14: God-awful is
19: They are to Ireland what Tony Danza is to Italian-American. Embarrassing.
18: Wow. Look, like you say the look. They didn't have a look.
14: Yeah, they did.
19: Yes, they did.
15: You remember especially Bono's first look?
14: Yeah.
15: That was one of the looks.
19: The whole shtick about them, there's nothing. I think Edge is a completely overrated guitarist. They hurt my ears.
14: Okay. All right.
15: So this is exactly what we're talking about.
18: Yeah.
15: There's so much of U2 that I love.
14: I have a playlist called The Big Five. U2 is in there. They're one of my all time favorite bands.
15: But
14: Lou does thinks they're overrated. That's cool.
18: Lou, there's a lot that I don't disagree with you about.
15: Yeah.
18: The look, I don't necessarily see what you say, quote unquote, a shtick. I don't see a shtick per se.
15: Go ahead.
19: I feel like Bono was trying to rip off Neil Peart with the look, and he doesn't have a quarter of his talent.
18: So that was my next question to you, Lou. Who is your favorite band?
19: My favorite band of all time is Seven Dust. They're on the lower tier, but love them. But and Rush. I would say Rush is a close second.
15: Okay.
14: Okay.
15: All right. You know there are people that despise Rush and don't get it.
14: Yeah. Appreciate it, Lou.
19: I didn't mean
14: to hang up on you, buddy. They should. I would love to hear what you have to say. They should rot in hell.
18: Yeah.
14: All right, we'll go to this one. This is Joe. Hi, Joe. You're on the air. Good morning, buddy.
20: Gadzooks, guys.
14: Yeah. Gadzooks to you. So we're talking about overrated bands. Who would you add to that list?
20: I might ruffle some feathers here, but I think Queen is very overrated.
14: Oh, stab me in the heart. I love Queen, but I understand, you know, if you don't get it.
15: Have you seen the movie Bohemian Rhapsody?
20: See, that's where I'm going with this. I'm in, like, the younger generation.
15: Right.
20: So, growing up, like, my dad put me onto the Beatles, and then after that, I found The Who and Led Zeppelin and The Stones and whatnot.
15: All right.
20: And Queen just never really hit me like that. I like a few of their songs, their 70s stuff primarily. But once the movie came out, apparently everyone's a Queen fan.
15: I'll say this, it helps put things in perspective. They were, and you can even see in the movie when they came out with things like Bohemian Rhapsody, everybody go, what is this? This is like gimmicky rock.
18: Yeah.
15: The critics said that about them. Freddie Mercury talked about how they were not really loved by the critics.
14: Yeah, sure.
18: Well, they never really had a hit record, right? Like, they've had hit songs, but never, like, one album where it was like, boom.
15: Night of the Opera.
18: How many songs were on that one?
14: You had Bohemian Rhapsody. I think Killer Queen might have been on there. I don't know the track list in case. I'd have to see. Yeah. But
20: that's what I was thinking. Like, they don't have that big record like, you know, the Beatles or Led Zeppelin or the Who
14: do. Or U2.
15: But you raise a good point. Bands where you... there are bands that I love that have songs that I hate.
18: Yeah.
15: Like, where there's maybe four or five songs, and that's why I love a band and really aren't familiar with a lot of the other stuff and don't And it doesn't matter to me. But I'm like, oh, I love that band.
14: Yeah.
13: We had Brian May in here 10, 15 years ago. Yeah. And I will never forget, we had like two or three of like the rock people at MMR. I think it was like Rockstar Rob and Sean were down here like fawning over Brian May. We had Jerry Springer in a couple weeks later, and there was like 50 people back here to tell you the level of fandom. You know?
15: I never liked Jerry Springer's music.
14: No. Yeah, it was a little overrated, I thought. But,
15: he's like Radiohead.
14: But Joe, we lost him on the line there. I just, when Bohemian Rhapsody came out and everybody became a Queen fan, for me, I was like, it's about time.
15: Yeah, yeah.
14: I was happy to see that happen because I'm like, I'd always love that band. Now, I don't know, love all their deep cuts, but you know.
15: Agreed. You raised another point. I didn't want to go off on another tangent. I was thinking about that, where you have been a proponent, and it seems like the world catches up with you on something that you like.
14: Yeah. Mm-hmm.
15: And I've been experiencing that lately. I don't want to go off on a rail, but Zack Snyder, Man of Steel, Batman V. We talked to him for years, saying these are masterpieces, and I'm seeing more and more of that pop up, so I feel vindicated. Like when you, thanks for catching up, everyone. And that's what happened with Queen.
14: That can break either way, though. That can break with the, finally, this is happening. And or it's, really?
15: Latecomer?
14: Oh, really?
15: Sorry, bandwagon jumper?
14: Yeah, exactly. All right, let me go to Mary, who we got next. Hi, Mary. Good morning to you.
2: Good morning, It.
14: Good morning to see you. All right, so most overrated band of all time, any genre?
2: For me, it's Nirvana.
15: Nirvana?

0: I just don't get it.
1: Okay. I was kind of in your camp for a little while as well, Mary, where I was like, oh, greatest app, you know, this band is, you know, as somebody was touting them as just they made everything happen. And I was like, I thought that was overstating things a bit, but I eventually came around and realized what an impact they made.
2: So I think what happened was they were and God bless, but the death of Kurt Cobain to the death of John Lennon. And I thought,
1: right.
2: Yeah. But I remember, though, talking to this point, Mary, is that I remember literally the program director coming down when I was at WGRE in Garden City, New York, with the Nirvana album, saying, this is where it changes.
3: Yeah, right. This is the future of radio, jabronis.
2: Yeah. but it did. It did. Yeah. I mean, once we started playing that, everything shifted.
3: I didn't like the video. And so for me, a lot of things at that time during MTV, like my perception of the music was shaped by the video. And so they're like Peter Gabriel, like Big Time and Sledgehammer, I really didn't appreciate those. For how good of songs they were, because I didn't like the videos.
2: Yeah.
3: Black Hole Sun, same thing. I'm like, I hate this video. I hate this video.
1: Right.
3: Yeah.
1: But, Mary, it was just, it never clicked with you.
0: Nope. First of all, generally speaking, Nirvana's just a little too grungy for me.
2: Yeah.
3: All right. And
0: that song, I don't know. I just didn't get the hype over that song.
2: Okay. There are a couple of Nirvana songs that people adore that No.
1: I'm tired of Come As You Are. Yeah. I don't want to hear that song anymore. I know it's a huge hit, but it's just a downer. Uh-huh. And I'm like, I don't want this for now. But to point out Nirvana real quick, and the one that I had mentioned, Bob Dylan, as overrated, I think. But the one thing you have to hand it to bands or musicians like that is there are people who kicked down doors.
2: Yes.
1: Mm-hmm. And Bob Dylan would be one. In the movie, A Complete Unknown, there's a sequence with it where Pete Seeger is telling him, hey, you know, we've been trying to keep this whole folk thing going, and people bring these teaspoonful of support, these little teaspoons, and we're trying to fill this thing up. And he goes, Bob, you came in with a shovel.
2: Yeah.
1: And he's like, okay. So I kind of opened up my eyes on that. He kicked down a door, and Nirvana kicked down a door, because once it hit, you had all these groups just came out of that had been under this undercurrent. They were there. They hadn't been tapped. And all of a sudden, once Nirvana kicked the door down, they were all welcomed in.
2: How many bands of that time that were, say, on the Loverboy level or whatever?
1: Yeah, yeah.
2: Look at, and we'll say, Nirvana did us in.
1: There was an example specifically of the band Warrant.
3: Yeah.
1: Who was having huge hit records. And Laney, I forgot his name, the lead singer, had said he came into their office after that, to the record company's office, and their platinum album was taken down off the wall, and Nirvana's was put up in place, and he's like, oh.
3: There you go.
1: Janie Lane, that was his name. All right, so let's see if we get some more. I got Ron on the line. We're talking about overrated bands, in your opinion. Ron, good morning.
4: What's going on? Thrasher the Bull here from YouTube.
2: Oh, okay.
1: Welcome, Ron. All right, so most overrated band of all time in any genre.
4: I'm going to give you two of any genre. First and foremost, huge thrash metal fan.
1: Uh-huh.
4: Metallica.
1: Uh-oh. That's a bold statement there, sir.
4: Now, let me explain.
1: Okay, go ahead.
4: I do like Metallica.
1: Right.
4: I like the first three albums, Kill 'Em All, Ride the Lightning, and
1: Justice for All.
4: I'm disturbing right now. I just woke up.
1: But it's all good.
4: Over the years,
3: Master of Puppets.
1: Master of Puppets. Sorry.
4: Yeah, Master of Puppets. Yeah. Over the years,
2: I like puppets.
4: They over the years, they just gotten way too commercial for me.
3: I think it's hard to sustain that, though. I mean, look at any band in history that has had any sort of history to it. And we're talking about decades of history to be able to be that prolific in that way impossible.
4: You're right, but the thing is, for me, listening to that genre of music, there are better bands who are still under them Exodus is one of them. Testament is another one.
2: Let's hear from Ryan. Ryan is the resident massive Metallica fan. Ryan,
5: you're listening to great thrash metal bands, and I like that you take the point that a lot of people do where Metallica, you know, softened up after the Black album. But I mean, I want to go back to Preston's point, which is kicking down doors. In 1991, when that Black album came out, there were news reports showing all these kids lining up around the block to go and get this record and introduced an entire world to heavy metal. Another point in context. Metallica, for the 30th anniversary of the Black album, put up this thing called The Blacklist, which I'm holding in my hand, and it features artists covering their music ranging from Miley Cyrus to J Balvin and all these different people. So I'm really
4: glad. I've heard that album, and Pharrell Williams does a crappy version of a song on there, and I like Pharrell. Mm-hmm. Now, speaking on the rap side, I also listen to rap music. Jay-Z.
6: If you having girl problems, I feel bad for you, son. I got 99
4: That's another person that I really can't stand.
2: So Jay-Z.
4: Beyonce.
2: Right, okay.
3: I feel like Beyonce is overrated.
4: Power couple.
1: Yeah.
4: Like I have friends who love Beyonce. They bow down to the queen. F that queen.
2: Ron, you're hardcore today. Yeah.
1: All right, Ron. Yeah.
4: I just woke up, so I'm
1: it's all right. It's all good. This is what we're opening up the phones for, letting people just say it. Why not? Go ahead. All right, Ron. Yeah. Appreciate it, buddy.
2: All opinions are welcome here.
1: Yeah. There was another one that popped up. I'll ruffle some feathers here. I didn't think about this until I saw this on the screen. And apologies to the late great, but Grateful Dead.
3: The thing is,
1: I like some of the hits. They're pretty cool. But the religious-like following for the band, I think, is an overrated.
2: May I add on to that? I think it is a DNA cousin.
1: Yeah.
2: In a way. Jimmy Buffett. Jimmy Buffett.
1: Yeah.
2: But if you're talking about the cult of personality, if you're talking about the culture, and I love that people love both those, that love the Grateful Dead the way they do. And have had it, decades of experiences that have just made their lives so much better. I just can't find it.
3: So here's what I'm going to say to that, and I'm going to lump a bunch of bands that don't belong together. But when you say the Grateful Dead or Rush or Jimmy Buffett, I don't think they're overrated. I think they're rated just fine because they're not thrust mainstream the same way your other bigger bands are.
2: That's a good argument. Where
3: they're shoved in your face. So like Fish is not overrated because they're rated just fine. They have plenty of haters out there. Rush has plenty of haters out there. Buffett, plenty of haters. Grateful Dead, plenty of haters.
1: Fanatical fan bases. Mm-hmm. But they're not, the coverage is not so draped over everything that it would be considered overrated.
3: So
1: that's a good argument.
2: And there's not an expectation. It has to do with the expectation that, well, of course you love them.
3: Yeah.
1: That's a good clarification, Casey.
7: Yeah, I think it's the culture that might be overrated for me instead of the music.
1: Okay.
7: Like, I'm thinking that with Beyonce and Taylor Swift and Jimmy Buffett and Kenny Chesney, their music didn't break down any doors, but it has built this culture around it, one of which I am a big fan of.
1: By the way, there's a text, Marissa, that says, keep Taylor's name out your damn mouth.
3: Right.
1: She is correctly rated, they said. All right, well, listen, interesting discussion. Continue this amongst your group at home, at work, wherever it may be, and see what conclusions you come up to. But thank you for your phone calls and your texts. We do appreciate it. We got to take a break. We're going to come back in a sec. Make sure you stay with us.
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1: Baby, here we are again, together, once again. We gotta keep doing this thing. Happy to have you on board. Welcome to a Thursday morning with the Preston and Steve Show. And here we go, weather-wise. It's going to be a little turbulent today. The high, nice and toasty, high 93, but we got some changes. It's going to be very breezy at points, very gusty, and we do have a chance of some isolated thunderstorms that are going to be later on this afternoon, 2, 3, 4 o'clock, somewhere around there. Tomorrow and the weekend, looking pretty good. Friday, high of about 84 degrees. Saturday, high 87, and Sunday, high 88. Maybe a chance of a shower somewhere over the weekend, but I'm not seeing anything. It's going to be steady, so that's good. We have a look at traffic. Let's see how that is lining up. Marissa, what's going on this morning?
7: There's an accident on Allegheny Avenue, which means that the roadway is closed. It's between Hunting Park Avenue and Fox Street. 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
1: Today is Thursday, June 18th. Good morning. New details are emerging about the suspect in a deadly shooting inside Wilmington Hospital on Tuesday. Authorities say that the accused gunman, a hospital employee, is now in custody. Police identify the suspect as 23-year-old John Wallace Bay of Newcastle. Investigators say Wallace Bay shot two 19-year-old co-workers inside the facility, killing one and critically wounding another. Authorities say Wallace Bay was arrested several hours later in Philadelphia's only neighborhood. Officials say that they tracked Wallace Bay using license plate reader technology, which led them from Wilmington Hospital to Philadelphia. He was ultimately taken into custody at the corner of North 9th Street and Lindley Avenue. Wallace Bay appeared before a Philadelphia judge, but who had denied bail. He now awaits extradition back to Delaware. Christiana Care confirmed that Wallace Bay and the two victims were all hospital employees. Officials have not released any information about possible motive, but investigators believe the shooting was a targeted attack. The violence has left neighbors in shock, including John Richardson, who lives next door to the suspect in Newcastle. He said, just speechless that it happened, and it's an unfortunate situation. You hate to hear lives were lost yesterday. It is an unfortunate situation that happened. John Wallace Bay has been identified as the alleged gunman, of course, and authorities have not released further details as the investigation continues. A Bucks County man is accused of assaulting a 17-year-old girl after she mistakenly got into his car believing it was a rideshare vehicle, according to Lansdale Borough Police. The incident happened in late April in Montgomery County. According to officials, the teen was waiting for a rideshare that she believed had been ordered by a friend when a man pulled up and told her that he was her ride. The teen then got into the vehicle. Police identify the driver as 38-year-old Ryan Applegate. According to investigators, the distance between where the teen was picked up and where she was headed was short, but Applegate took different routes and made wrong turns along the way. The victim stated that he was touching her leg and her backside on top of her clothes. Mm-hmm. While they were in the car, police said that Applegate told the teen that she had, quote, something special about her. The victim also told police that the driver told her, "I'm not usually like this, but you have a grown man blushing." Investigators said that he held her hand, grabbed her thigh, and attempted to kiss her. The suspect also asked the victim how old she was, and she stated that she was 17. The complaint then states he replied, "Oh, sweet, you turn 18 soon?" Police said that the teen was eventually dropped off at her intended destination, but days later, investigators said Applegate contacted her through Snapchat. According to the complaint, the victim said Applegate kept messaging her, trying to hang out, asking her to smoke marijuana, and sending photos of marijuana to her. Police stressed that Applegate was not working as a rideshare driver, and they are not certain why he was in the area of Main Street that night. The investigators said that the investigation is continuing. They said, "Are there more victims? We want them to call Lansdale Police. Could he have tried this before and got lucky that she was looking for a rideshare and got in the car?" Authorities said the case should serve as a reminder for riders and parents to take safety precautions when using rideshare services. Police recommend verifying the driver's name and license plate information through the rideshare app before entering a vehicle. They also advise against having others book rides on your behalf and say that riders should avoid getting into a vehicle if they are unsure if it's the correct one. Applegate was charged with indecent assault and unlawful restraint.
2: I'm thinking 100% of the time somebody gets into my car, I'd be like, this is not, I'm not a rideshare. You know what I mean?
3: Right.
2: Like,
3: this guy might have, his modus operandi might have been to do this.
2: Feels creepy. I mean, like that?
3: You couldn't write a creepier scenario.
2: No, no. But I wonder how often that happens. Yeah. That scenario happens where somebody's just, you know, sitting just in their car there, and then somebody hops in. You know?
7: Oh, I've done it.
2: Oh, really?
7: And like the back of the car is a mess, which is funny. A person's like, "Oh, what are you doing?" But, and that's a reminder to everybody out there. If you're ever getting in a ride share, they give you the license plates, swoop around to the back, double check the license plate, and do not go up to the window and go, "You hear from Marissa?" Because what's their answer? Right. Their answer can always be yes, you know?
1: Yep, absolutely. The Mount Holly Independence Day celebration has been canceled ahead of America's 250th anniversary, citing alarming violence. Mm-hmm. In a joint announcement earlier this week, the township and police decided to cancel next month's celebration. The announcement said, "We regret to announce cancellation of the 2026 Mount Holly Township Independence Day celebration. This decision was not made lightly. Over the past few months, we've been meticulously monitoring local and regional events throughout New Jersey, assessing which events have been canceled due to alarming violence, as well as those communities that have continued their events with significantly increased security measures and protocols put into place." The announcement said that the township couldn't enact an actionable solution in such a short period of time to alleviate our security concerns without incurring additional significant cost to the township and our residents.
3: I think I have a solution, Preston.
1: Okay.
3: Turn it into a mini purge.
2: Okay.
1: Mini purge.
3: Mini purge. Right,
1: just within the township itself.
3: Yeah. Exactly. Okay.
1: They said, "We understand this disappointment the disappointment this situation may cause, and extend our heartfelt thanks and gratitude to all who have supported this event over the years." While Mount Holly didn't specify the alarming violence, numerous carnivals, including the Roebling Carnival in Florence Township, have been canceled in recent years. In May, the Roebling Carnival was canceled after the first night when crowds became unruly, which led to a police officer being injured and several fights. So they've canceled this one. All right, sports this morning. Hi, Case, what's up, man?
4: Well, it was a day that Andrew Painter would like to forget at Citizens Bank Park as the Phillies lost to the Marlins 12-4. Painter is now headed back to AAA. Oh. The Phillies announced that they've optioned the 23-year-old right-hander Lehigh Valley after his latest rough start in Wednesday's loss to the Marlins. A corresponding move will come today. For now, the Phillies are likely to add a reliever to the active roster, but the larger decision comes early next week when Painter's spot in the rotation comes back around. Alan Rangel and Braden Tucker are two internal names games to watch. The Phillies will host the Mets tonight at 6:40. Aaron Nola will take the mound for the Phils. Major Championship Golf returns to iconic Shinnecock Hills today for the 126th U.S. Open. The loaded 156-man field will look to tame perhaps America's toughest test. Scottie Scheffler once again enters a major as the betting favorite. He's followed closely by back-to-back Masters champion Rory McIlroy and Spain's Jon Rahm. In the World Cup, Ghana topped Panama 1-0. England beat Croatia 4-2. Portugal and Congo tied at 1-1. And Austria beat Jordan 3-1. And Colombia last night beat Uzbekistan 3-1. The second matches of the opening group stage will start today with Czechia facing South Africa, Switzerland taking on Bosnia-Herzegovina, Canada and Qatar facing each other, and Mexico going up against Korea Republic. The U.S. will face their next opponent, Australia, tomorrow afternoon, and that is your sports on MMR.
1: Alrighty, thank you very much, Casey. Got this nice old text this morning. It says, good morning, it truck driver from Deptford here. Just want to let you guys know that you're coming in loud and clear over the airways down here in Annapolis, Maryland.
4: Wow.
1: Not sure what kind of sorcery this is, but hell, I'll take it. Yeah, sometimes it's weird. It can go the other way, too.
4: Yeah,
1: sometimes that the atmospheric conditions can cause weird things to happen in the frequencies, and there's bleed over from other radio stations where you normally get this. And then every now and then, it boosts it and shoots it way out, and we have this wild coverage that happens.
3: How many memories do you have when you were driving with the band and you were out on interstate highways? I'd be doing comedy gigs and driving around and go, where's this station coming from? Mm-hmm.
1: Sometimes, and with AM radio stations, when I was a kid, so, you know, I lived in St. Louis, but I moved away for a little while, too. We lived in South Carolina, and sometimes at night, certain evenings, we could pick KMOX from St. Louis up in South Carolina.
3: Isn't that wild?
1: It is crazy.
4: Yeah,
1: it is crazy.
4: It's like
3: a gift. It's amazing.
1: The AM waves are longer, and they bounce off the ionosphere when it's charged at certain blah, blah, blah. There's these atmospheric things that can happen, and it goes over the curvature of the earth, and you can get these frequencies long distance.
4: Well, that's why when I drove across the country those two times, it was so awesome to be able to listen on the app, because I was listening all across the country.
1: Yeah, you can obviously do that. I just thought it was kind of fun to mention the frequency thing. But thank you for checking in. We appreciate that, brother. But you can always listen anywhere in the world as long as you got the app. So go ahead. We also have some stuff taking place on this program today. Just a reminder, we have that father of all ticket packages to give away on Friday, which is tomorrow. We'll be doing it at our blood drive. Dave Matthews Band, Foo Fighters, AC/DC, and Rush as well. You get tickets to all of those shows this year, which is pretty damn sweet. So just a reminder on that. We have the tickets for Brent and Zach of Shinedown. The show is Monday. It's a very intimate acoustic performance. Listen up. We will give away tickets at some point during our program today. And we do have a guest on the show. Comedian Ryan Shaner is going to be stopping by. And he's going to be performing at Punchline in Philly in July. And he's got a new horror comedy novel as well. So we'll talk to him about that stuff. And we're just getting set for the blood drive tomorrow. So want to make sure you get signed up. We're heading to crunch time here. Mm-hmm. So fill up those last slots. We got plenty in the afternoon. We want you to be on board, and we really could use your help.
3: Do you know who's crazy excited? Jackie.
1: Yeah.
3: He is so looking forward to being a part of the blood drive this way.
1: He's a vampire.
3: It's
1: his zone. He's all over it.
3: Drink of choice.
1: So I'm looking forward to that, yeah. And we have some fun stuff that we're going to do while we're there if you do happen to be coming by during our show. All right, we'll take a break. We'll get back. We'll talk about the entertainment report when we return, as well as a stupid question, so stay there.
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0: Blind to get you going this morning on the President Steve Show, MMR. Good day to you, friend. Thursday and all this Thursday glory. Look at those, Brent and Zach from Shinedown. Exclusive acoustic performance tickets to give away this morning. So keep listening. We will tell you when to call in and what to do. Right now, we're going to see where you need to go or not, depending on the traffic. Let's take a look. Marissa, what's up so far?
1: Well, just popped up a disabled vehicle on 95 southbound. It's right before the Commodore Barry Bridge. It's jammed back to 320. Other than that, light traffic volume all around. And then accident in Somerton Pike. This is in Lower Salford Township. Both directions at Warnhold Road. And traffic is being directed around that area. 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When it's hot out, it takes more energy to stay cool inside. 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And that's traffic on 93.3 WMMR.
0: Alrighty, so we have tickets to give away to see the Struts. They're going to be performing at Archer Music Hall. That is in Allentown on June 28th.
1: The cut!
0: And if you can answer this question correctly, you get the ticket. So how many people survived the wreck of the Titanic? 610-660-9333. So I have two different numbers here. You get either one. There were a couple different sources I went and checked.
2: It depends on whether you include Jack or leave him out, right?
0: Some people think he could have lived.
2: Yeah.
0: So let's see if you can get those tickets to the Struts.
1: The cut!
0: All right, call right now. We'll go through some birthdays today. The 18th day of June, and we'll start with actress Isabella Rossellini.
3: Hey!
0: You know what? It's funny because I did not appreciate her beauty. I remember when I was younger and she was on screen, and I'm like, what's the deal? I don't find her attractive
2: enough
0: at all.
2: Enough with this.
0: But then I saw her later in life, and I was like, yes, she is a very beautiful woman.
2: Like Death Becomes Her?
0: Yeah, it was a great movie.
1: Yeah. See her boobies.
0: You do see her boobies in that?
2: Yes,
1: yeah.
2: You do.
1: Okay.
2: Yeah, she's kind of like a chainmail kind of thing.
1: She has like a big necklace on.
2: Yeah.
0: And Blue Velvet, what a weird
2: Cat
0: movie.
2: People? That was Nastassja Kinski.
0: Nastassja Kinski.
4: And she ended up in the Walking Dead realm, right?
0: Did she?
4: Yeah.
2: She played Negan.
0: So, dude.
2: I'll try.
0: So, I don't remember her in the first 10 seasons.
4: No, that's as far as I watched it.
0: But somewhere along the line, she ended up
4: very in the third iteration, because they had like Walking Dead, then they had Fear the Walking Dead, and then they had Walking Dead Below Deck Mediterranean,
0: Walking Dead Summer House.
2: Can I get some more caviar?
0: Do you remember how tired we got of the? I would hear, I remember I wasn't, before I started watching it myself, it would be on in the other room and I would just hear. I'm like, God, shut up, man.
2: Yeah, after a while it's too much.
0: But then I eventually, I got into the show and I got it. She has never appeared in The Walking Dead, Casey.
4: And who's the chick that was in it? All right, I'm going to look it up. It's like Next Generation, whatever it was called.
0: Dig around.
4: There's another one.
2: Walking Dead Below Decks?
4: No. I mix her up with somebody.
0: All right. Okay. So she is 74 years old today. Carol Kane, she's 74. Love her.
2: I love Carol Kane very much. And they added her to the show Brave New Worlds, the Star Trek show.
0: Mm-hmm.
2: The problem is she's basically playing Simca from Taxi.
0: Yeah.
2: It does not work on the friggin' show.
0: Yeah, no, she's
2: dumb.
0: There's only one place for that particular character.
2: Yeah.
0: But what's funny is she was in the original one of Stranger Calls.
2: She's
0: a girl at home.
2: Yeah.
0: When she was very, very young. Mm-hmm. But went on to great things besides, you know, being on Taxi. And she was in Princess Bride, of course.
2: She was in an Oscar-winning movie called Hester Street about Jewish immigrants, which she's tremendous in, and a movie that I recommend, and I'm one of a handful of people that know it, The Last Detail with Jack Nicholson is amazing, and she plays a hooker in that movie.
0: Happy 74th to her. Actor Richard Madden from the Game of Thrones universe, Robb Stark. He was great on that show. He turns 40 years old. And Steve, we've mentioned this many, many times. The series, it was just one season called Bodyguard.
2: So good.
0: On Netflix. Mm-hmm. Is very well done.
2: Terrific.
0: That's worth watching.
2: On Game of Thrones, who played Tony Stark?
3: He was not.
2: He's not a part of that?
3: No, but that would be. Wouldn't that be wild?
4: That'd be great.
3: All of a sudden, in the Battle of the Bastards, he just comes flying in the Iron Man suit.
2: You had that all the time?
3: Yeah.
2: Could have taken that goddamn dragon out.
3: Richard Madden. Oh, and you know what else he's really good in is, what was the Elton John film?
2: Rocketman.
3: And he plays his business guy, but lover as
2: manipulator.
3: Well. Yeah, took advantage of him. Yeah. Yeah, he's really good in that. So he turns 40 years old.
2: There was a talk of him being a Bond, a potential.
3: Yeah.
2: That sort of withered away.
3: He is, he's got a chiseled jaw and has a really super good looking way about him. Nathan Morris from Boys to Men. That's his birthday. Years and years ago, we had the guys from Boys to Men by the studio.
2: Were great.
3: They sang in the studio. They were so cool. And they were so happy to be at MMR. They requested we play some Metallica for them. They were
2: coolest guys.
3: Rock fans as well. Their career had been established for decades at that point, and they were excited to come by WMMR. It was so cool.
2: Well, you see them come out at events now, and they'll come out, and people will be like, they'll explode with applause. It's such a nostalgic, wonderful thing.
1: Yeah, I remember them telling us that when their whole career, they would go to radio stations or places and say, the DJs would say, like, hey, can you just, like, harmonize for us and sing something? And they're like, we can't just do it on demand. Mm-hmm. We have to practice it and write it together.
3: Nathan is 55 years old today. Dizzy Reed, keyboardist for Guns N' Roses, turns a year older today.
2: He suffers from profound vertigo, correct?
3: He just can't stand upright on his own.
2: Literally dizzy.
3: Hence the name, Dizzy Reed.
4: I think his first full name is actually Dizabelle.
2: Dizabelle. That's his mother. Her name was Dizabelle.
3: Dizzy turns 63 today. Save the best for last. Ladies and gentlemen, today is the 84th birthday of Paul McCartney. Paul is, he's my number one. I had the chance to interview him. And for I can't see anyone in my sphere topping the opportunity to sit down with that guy. That was just it.
2: Staggering level genius. Do we have those clips of the extended Preston and Paul McCartney encounter? I was able to find some.
3: Oh, that's right. I forgot about that.
2: You know what? And you see him. What was he? The songs that he has participated in the writing of for other artists. What's the band that James Taylor was one? Not that he wrote for James Taylor, but
3: Peter and Gordon.
2: Maybe that's it, Preston. But
3: Badfinger.
2: Badfinger.
3: Yeah. He and obviously other people have taken his songs and done their own version. But the thing about not only his musical genius as far as being a songwriter, which in of itself is an unbelievable talent. He also has one of the most beautiful voices ever on record.
2: Does.
3: I mean, his voice is just fantastic. And it's so dynamic.
2: And
3: an unbelievable bass player, too.
2: Yeah, watch the Get Back documentary.
3: So good.
2: And when they're putting together songs in front of your eyes, it's just unbelievable.
3: Yeah, we saw Get Back.
2: Yeah.
3: Born on camera. It was so incredible. Cool. So Paul McCartney turns 84 years old.
4: I don't know.
2: I have it. I'll send it over at some point.
3: It's all good. All right. Let's see if we can get an answer to the stupid question this morning. How many people survived the wreck of the Titanic? 610-660-9333 is the number. And we will go to Nick and see if he knows the answer. Hi, Nick. Good morning, buddy.
5: Gadzooks,
3: sir. All right. Do you indeed know how many people survived the wreck of the Titanic?
5: 706 of them.
3: That's what I have here, yes. 706, yep. Also saw a report there were 712, but 706 was the first number I had. And, Nick, you are going to get yourself some tickets to see the Struts Sunday, June 28th at Archer Music Hall in Allentown. And tickets are on sale now via Ticketmaster. I got some entertainment gossip and stories and thingies to pass along to you. We'll start with Olivia Wilde. She has reflected on the backlash she faced while dating Harry Styles. She said that the criticism over their age gap and relationship was crazy and that people were not happy with her. She meanwhile described their romance as the loveliest relationship, calling it sweet, beautiful, and protected from outside judgment by a shared bubble. She suggested some of the outrage came from fans' parasocial relationships with the singer and praised how he handled that pressure. She said it's a burden
0: that is very weighty and not something I envy, and he carries it with grace. And she also argued that society unfairly judges mothers who embrace their identities outside of parenthood, saying women are often viewed as no longer deserving of desire and have after having children. They split in 2022. They were together for roughly 2 years.
2: She directed it in that movie.
0: Yeah.
2: Yeah, with Florence Pugh.
0: What is the name of it?
2: It was quasi science fiction.
4: I watched. Yeah.
0: I liked it. Don't worry, darling.
2: Don't worry, darling. That's what it was called.
0: It
2: wasn't that bad.
0: Yeah. Prior to that, she of course had ended a relationship with Jason Sudeikis in early 2020, and they have two kids. But she was just kind of reflecting on that. Prince Harry, Meghan Markle, reportedly bringing Prince Archie and Princess Lilibet to the UK next month.
5: Get in the goddamn car. Jesus Christ. Will you wrangle them in?
0: This will be the children's first visit in 4 years.
5: No, we're not stopping for ice cream.
0: Source told Page Six.
5: Shut up!
0: That Harry desperately wants his kids to see King Charles during the trip.
2: Yeah, that's him.
0: Archie and Lilibet previously met Queen Elizabeth II and Charles during the Platinum Jubilee celebration.
2: He seems to be feeling the draw of the family again. I think more because of his dad's cancer situation.
0: Probably, yeah.
2: So you better score some time now. You don't know what's going to happen.
0: Yeah. Remains unclear whether they will reunite with Prince William, Kate Middleton, or their cousins amid ongoing family tensions. Harry has continued making solo trips to the UK and previously shared that he would love reconciliation.
2: There you go.
0: See if that takes place. Kevin Bacon, our buddy, is temporarily becoming Kevin Bean as part of a new campaign with Humane World for Animals that encourages people to swap meat for beans on Wednesdays. Explaining the playful name change, he said, I just thought it seemed like such a funny idea, adding that the initiative can have an impact on animals' lives, on the environment, and on your pocketbook. The actor who appears in a PSA wearing a suit made entirely of beans said, I love animals. I thought it was a clever and funny idea. Anything that can kind of shake up our everyday approach to food and eating animals is just an interesting kind of twist.
2: It's funny because, you know, the animals on his farm, are they just for petting? Or what are they, what is...
0: I don't think they're killing them.
2: No, they're not, certainly not killing them.
4: Yeah. So I think he likes to strangle them.
2: He strangles them.
0: Yeah. I don't know. Maybe they, I don't know if they harvest eggs or if they, use goat milk or things like that.
2: Bird milk press.
0: Bird milk. Well, he has no plans to permanently change his surname. Bacon admitted, I don't mind the name Bacon, but he also said, I don't like the name Kevin. I've never liked that name.
4: Really?
2: I always liked that name.
0: He explained his reasoning by saying, what I find, and this could be completely my imagination, but what I see in movies and television is that whenever there's someone annoying or just kind of a bad personality or a kid who's a pain in the ass, they always name him Kevin. Huh. Fortunately, the actor has embraced the nickname Kev as a workaround.
2: Bacon.
0: Never liked his own name.
2: Yeah, I always thought of Kevin as a pleasant name.
0: I told you guys many times, I disliked my name when I was a kid. It was too odd. It was too out of the ordinary, and everybody else had an ordinary name, and I wanted that.
2: Would have been more palatable if it had been Preston Bacon.
0: Yeah, probably.
4: No other Prestons in your whole school, right?
0: No.
4: Yeah, there were no Caseys in my, like, I went from kindergarten through eighth grade without another Casey in the whole school, and then when I got to high school, there was, like, one other Casey.
2: Were there many Marissas in your,
1: Never, and just the other day, one of the people who works at Triangle Tavern, I met her, and she was a Marissa. I was like, oh, how do you spell it? She's like, M-A-R-I-S-A, and I was said same, and our faces dropped because you just don't meet somebody who also spells it the same way.
4: Usually two S's.
1: Yeah,
4: you know.
1: Yeah.
0: The first time I thought I met another Prentice or Preston, their name turned out to be Prentice. Was my dad and I were taking a trip across the country. We were in San Francisco, and we were in a shop, and I heard somebody say, "Prentice, could you do this?" And I go over to the guy. I'm like, "Is your name Preston?" And he said, no, Prentice. I'm like,
2: I think you're my father.
0: But I think the first time I met another Preston wasn't until I was like 19 years old.
2: Yeah.
0: So it's, but he hates Kevin. Doesn't like it. I thought this is a really fun story. The cast of Napoleon Dynamite bought a baseball team.
4: That's cool.
0: The three that we've had on the show together. John Grise, who played Uncle Rico. John Heater, of course, is Napoleon. And Evan Ramirez, join an ownership group for a new Northwoods League team in the small town of Richmond, Indiana. It's a team with, of course, a fittingly weird name to go with one of the weirdest movies of all time. The team is called the Flying Mummies.
2: Oh, that's great.
0: And the reason being is Richmond was home to the Wright brothers before they went on to aviation glory in Ohio, and also features two Egyptian mummies on permanent public display. It's known as the Mummy Capital of the Midwest.
2: The Mummy Capital of the Midwest.
0: Their team is called the Flying Mummies. They tie those things together. So the three stars from the cult classic film are now in charge of the team. Napoleon Dynamite, they had Napoleon Dynamite night last week. The three actors showed up, and there were fans dressed and dancing as Napoleon. Uncle Rico's van was parked in the concourse. Grise apparently fell in love with the community and Midwestern charm of the Northwoods League, which is a wood bat collegiate summer circuit that stretches from eastern Michigan to North Dakota and one stop in Ontario. But he fell in love with them last year, and when the opportunity came to own his team, he jumped at it, and he convinced his co-stars to join him. Or as Heater put it, he said, Grise wore us down. He said he was like, baseball. And I was like, dude, you're known for football. Let's lean into that football thing.
2: Right, it's part of the movie.
0: Yeah, but nope, they went with the baseball team, and the three of them are owners of the team.
2: I love how the mascot for the Mummies is apparently like a rooster.
0: Yeah.
2: Yeah.
0: I don't know. They're called the Flying Mummies.
2: Yeah, so that's your flying part, I guess. Yeah.
0: I guess.
2: Limited flying.
0: Yeah. So I thought that was a fun story. Huh. The longer they stayed out of the public eye as a couple, the more rumors spread about Justin Timberlake and Jessica Biel's marriage was on the rocks, but new pictures posted to Page Six seemed to put those rumors to rest. The two were seen walking hand in hand in New York City on Monday. A few times they were noticed and stopped to take some pictures with fans.
2: And there's a picture of her taking her from behind at a mailbox.
0: Oh, okay.
2: Yeah.
0: I haven't seen that one.
2: That's pretty wild.
0: It was the first time that the two were seen together in public in almost 2 years, or shortly after Justin was busted for DUI in June 2024.
2: Where would you put his career right now? Is he in a, what you call a fallow period?
0: As far as his music and movies career? I haven't seen him do much lately.
2: Not the heat that it was. Careers go through those ebbs and flows.
4: Yeah. Yeah. He's definitely not the top of the heap right now.
2: Right, right.
4: It's funny. I just saw a scene from The Social Network came up, and I forgot that he was in that, and he was so hateable in movie. But, I mean, he's supposed to be.
2: He's in a lot of good stuff.
4: Yeah.
0: So these two got married in 2012. They share two sons. Apparently, they're doing all right. This was sad news to see. Davy Chase, who scared millions as young Samara in The Ring, also voiced Lilo in Lilo and Stitch and had roles in Donnie Darko and TV's Betsy's Kindergarten Adventures, has passed away.
4: Oh, no.
0: She died Tuesday following a case of meningitis and an infection in her blood, and it caused her to suffer septic issues and led to her body shutting down. That's terrible, man. She was only 35 years old.
2: It's very sad.
0: Yeah.
2: Yeah.
0: And stuff like that seems like it just comes out of nowhere, you know?
2: Yeah, I mean, you know, didn't even know, you know, what her status was. Apparently, she had some bad things going on in her life and perhaps maybe a little chemical addiction. No, but
0: That was part of this?
2: That's what we heard, yeah.
0: I haven't seen anything about that. Wow. She was the girl with the hair, the whole thing in The Ring. That is terrible news. TMZ reports that the dueling lawsuits between Ian Ziering and a motorcyclist that he got into a scuffle with in traffic back in 2024, they've been dropped now.
4: Okay.
2: So 2 years. I remember when that happened. It was.
0: It seemed like 5 years ago.
2: It
0: does.
2: It seemed like pre-COVID.
0: Yeah, that's what I was thinking.
2: Right.
0: And I was surprised that it was in 2024. Jacob Hernandez dismissed the lawsuit with prejudice Tuesday, with Ziering's manager, Justin Dienda, confirming the two sides have agreed to mutually dismiss the claims that each has against the other. Dienda adds both sides look forward to moving on from this now.
2: 2 years have wrapped up in that crap.
0: Yeah. Yep. All right. The new trailer for Spider-Man Brand New Day has come out.
2: I watched it.
0: I did too.
4: Not only did I watch it, but last night I ended up watching No Way Home as a result.
0: Oh, no kidding.
4: Yeah. Yep.
0: Gives yours their first look at Mark Ruffalo's Dr. Bruce Banner / Hulk.
3: We also get a glimpse of John Bernthal's Punisher, the Scorpion, who's played by Michael Mando, and Zendaya's MJ. Tom Holland stars in the film, of course, Peter Parker. It's going to hit theaters on July 31st. But yeah, this is like a full-length trailer that's out.
2: So watching it, I did feel a bit of the old magic.
4: Yeah, yeah. And you know? Didn't know that Michael Mando, that the Scorpion was going, I didn't know what he was going to be.
2: Yeah.
4: But you know, you knew that they were moving him towards something because he just kept showing up. Like right. He was like in the prison scene at the end of Homecoming. Right. Yeah.
3: Yeah. By the way, theater buckets have been revealed for Spider-Man Brand New Day. AMC is offering a functional Spider-Man head bucket.
2: That's okay. I prefer that.
3: Well, Regal has a New York City apartment building shaped popcorn tin. Cinemark's designs are more over the top, including a bucket with a removable lid and the Spider-Man combo container that holds both a drink and popcorn with a hand-shaped section working as a drink holder, while a web-shaped bowl holds popcorn.
2: Think of all this found money that they were letting slip through their fingers during the big run of the Marvel movies. How many of these things they could have had out?
3: Right? Yeah.
4: Like a gauntlet? Gauntlet.
3: Oh, sure.
4: Yeah. Mm-hmm.
3: Yeah. I think that this novelty has a shelf life on it.
2: I think
3: that eventually people are going to go, they're going to stop buying it.
2: Well, I'll tell you what. All these things are pretty damn big.
3: Yeah.
2: So
3: what do you do with them
2: eventually?
3: Yeah. So The Pit has a big format switch coming. One star has already confirmed how the third season will be different. The original format was a big part of what set The Pit apart from other medical shows. With each episode covering 1 hour in PTMC's emergency department, viewers watched all characters experience the day shift drama and trauma in real time from the very first minutes. And according to Sapita Mofai, season three is taking a new approach that could freshen up the format. Mofai, who joined The Pit in season two as Dr. Al-Hashimi, has shared that there will be staggering entrances for the characters, and she won't appear in the premiere. So people are going to come along. It's not going to be like the first day you're going to see everybody. So people are going to be coming into the show.
2: Oh, I see. I thought for a second that they were going to change it into an actual, you know, regular medical drama with the chronology. Because that, to me, is a conceit you can't lose.
3: Yeah, exactly.
4: The ER on a slow day.
3: Yeah. No, this is, they're going to keep, it's, but the characters are going to arrive kind of staggered. The new approach will allow the main characters to still work their shifts in season three, but they won't all be crowded in at the very beginning and very end. A show making a fundamental change to the format that was already successful for two seasons would normally feel risky, but The Pit's large ensemble means that the chains could work quite well. After all, even though Noah Wiley is undeniably the star, the medical drama never would have worked if viewers weren't also attached to the rest of the cast.
2: So have you heard about this show that is, apparently it's the British version, or not that they did an actual version, but it is a similar show to The Pit, a British show that is supposed to be equally as riveting.
3: No.
2: Yeah. Marissa, I'm sorry I'm throwing this out at you. If you can do a little check on that. But I saw somebody reference it yesterday and said, I got to mention that to Preston.
3: Okay.
2: And with my incredible ability to recall what the name was, I dropped the ball. But
3: right.
2: Yeah, it might be something that you would be interested in.
3: British version of The Pit, or something, a show that is similar to it?
2: Yeah.
3: Let's see. Marissa's coming up.
1: I'm going to do some digging. It's just showing it like The Pit in the UK. So.
2: Okay. All right.
3: All right. So Patton Oswalt says that he would gladly return for a Ratatouille sequel, but only if the project comes together for the right reasons.
2: I just watched Ratatouille over the weekend.
3: It's a great movie.
2: Yes. And it's a touching movie.
3: It is.
2: When he has the chance to run Ratatouille and he turns around and looks at the chef, and he just kind of slumps over, and Ratatouille's like, oh, I got to help this dolt.
3: Oswalt supports director Brad Bird's approach to storytelling, saying that there was never going to be an incredible sequel until he thought, wait a minute, there's a story to tell. And added that sequels developed through brainstorming sessions often feels inorganic. Oswalt said that he wants a continuation that expands the story in a meaningful way, stressing this isn't just a money grab. We're going to get the money by telling an amazing story with whole new dimensions that we didn't even know beforehand. Ratatouille debuted Oswalt's Remy, the Rat Chef, in 2007, becoming a box office success and won multiple Oscars.
2: Do you want a perfect plot advancing?
4: Yeah.
2: Ratatouille comes to the United States and starts a pizza place with Pizza Rat.
3: Oh, that's a great idea.
1: Pizza Rat.
3: Pizza Rat.
2: Right?
3: Yes. We have forgotten about Pizza Rat. We need to bring him back.
2: Bring him back.
3: Yep.
2: Yeah. Give him his own movie.
1: Steve, I think that show might be called Bodies.
2: It's possible.
1: Does that sound familiar?
4: It's older, right?
3: 2004 to 2006 is when Bodies ran.
2: I'll do a search, but we're heading in the right direction.
3: All right, one last story. Despite generating quite a bit of buzz, Netflix has announced that The Burrows will not be returning for a second season.
2: This pissed me off when I saw this.
3: Yeah, because it leaves it open at the end.
2: Right. It is completely set up for a sequel. Apparently stuff is getting cleared out as they port some stuff over to Paramount. Mm-hmm. So maybe it'll be picked up again and, you know, they'll go for it. But it floated in the top 10 all the time it's been on Netflix.
3: Yeah, it was very successful. Produced by Stranger Things creators, Duffer Brothers, The Burrows star Gina Davis, Alfred Molina, Alfre Woodard, Dennis O'Hare, Clark Peters, and Bill Pullman. And told the story of a group of retirement community residents who discovered that monsters were hunting them and the community owners knew and were covering it up. It's still obviously available streaming. I just finished it the other day.
2: I think I remember what happened. So the Duffer brothers have made a deal, I think, to go to Paramount or do some stuff with Paramount. Mm-hmm. And so Netflix is kind of going like that on this.
4: All right.
2: And letting, so, okay, we might see it come back again, but I would have preferred that it was more concrete because I thought that was a perfect cliffhanger.
3: Yeah. All right, I think I have some clips.
4: Clips!
3: Hang on, I don't know what I did with them.
4: Wait.
3: I know what I did with them.
4: There they are.
3: I'll put them right over here. All right, so a father wrongfully imprisoned for his child's murder must escape and prove his innocence in I Will Find You. And here, Harlan Coben explains his process for writing the tale.
6: I kind of wanted to start a story that was the worst place you could be, right? Imagine you're in jail for murdering your own child. And imagine the moment you find out, not only can you prove you're innocent, but that he may still be alive. And that hope just sung to me.
7: I don't think I want to see it.
3: I Will Find You streams today, and that one is on Netflix. Here's our next clip. The Capture follows British intelligence working to thwart, I love that word,
4: thwart
3: a criminal organization framing others using AI and deepfake technology. And here, Ben Mile praises the depth of the script.
8: These kind of roles are so highly contested because so many actors want to do good work. I mean, we all want to do good work. So to be invited to collaborate on a project like The Capture is a real privilege. It's been a real delight.
9: Shut up, dummy.
3: All episodes of season 3 of The Capture streams today, and that one's on Peacock. All right, and there's your entertainment report for this morning, friend. All right, we got some stuff going on today. We're going to take a break. We're going to assess. We're going to come back in just a moment. 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
1: Yes.
0: Counterpart to Succubus. Male version of a demon of sorts, a sex demon. Take that, put it in your pipe and smoke it this morning on a Thursday with the President and Steve Show, whatever that means. We got a blood drive. It's tomorrow, the I Bleed for Presidency blood drive, our 21st event doing this. And we would like to fill up all of the spaces. And there's a few left. And you can go to PresidentSteve.com and get on board. You do it, come out. Not only do you feel really great about what you did and save a life, but you get the I Bleed for Presidency blood drive, the latest. It changes every single year. And you also get some sunglasses. Our friends at Window Nation have supplied those.
2: Which are good.
0: And we're going to give you some free play from our friends at Arnold's Family Fun Center, of which there is a live event taking place after we're done. Brent Porsche is going to host that. So broadcasting live from the Convention Center at Oaks will be us, then Jackie Bam Bam filling in for Matt Cord, and then Brent Porsche. So you get to see the staff members hang out, go to the lap party. It's going to be a great day. Tomorrow, we're looking forward to this. Be a part of it. Let's take a look at traffic. Marissa, what's going on this morning?
3: We have an accident on the shoulder. It's 295 northbound right after Center Square. We have an overturned SUV in the median. We also jammed from 322 to right before Center Square on the southbound side. Another accident on 676. This has the right lane blocked. Right before Broad Street, we're jammed starting at 95. And 95 is slowing southbound right before the Commodore Barry Bridge, where a disabled vehicle has the left lane blocked. This traffic report is brought to you by Share a Ride Ride Match Program. 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Try transit or carpooling instead of driving alone. PACarpool.org. 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
0: All right. Thank you very much, Marissa. We will have the Brent and Zach from Shinedown Tickets to give away at some point this morning. Stay close for your chance to win. Brent's got them this afternoon, too. So. Yes. Couple of opportunities for you to be a part of this intimate performance, which we're very much looking forward to. All right, let's get some knowledge from the Just Saying Institute this morning.
4: The Just Saying Institute, home of the new Preston Elliott Blood Drive Roller Skating Academy.
0: Casey has convinced me to bring my roller skates tomorrow.
2: All right.
0: Because it's a massive room that we're in, and it has nice, slick concrete floors.
5: Yeah.
0: So I think I'm going to do it.
5: One of my favorite things to see on Instagram right now are middle-aged men roller shuffling.
0: Shuffle skating.
5: Shuffle skating.
0: Yeah.
5: I love it, man.
0: Yeah.
5: Yeah.
0: I can kind of do it.
5: Yeah.
0: I'm not good at it.
2: Pretty good.
0: I'm good on roller skates.
5: Yeah, yeah.
0: But I can kind of shuffle skate. I really wish I had that rhythm and did it smooth.
5: You know what? Man. Do you want to get a shuffle skating crew together, man?
2: Can you get one out?
5: No. I just meant in general.
0: Maybe they could teach me. You know what? The bottom line is I got to test out my knee tomorrow. I have a torn meniscus.
2: Don't blow it out.
0: And I haven't roller skated since I was diagnosed with that. But
6: remember the fencing thing.
0: But the fencing thing was, that's impact. So I think this is low impact, no impact, actually. So I'm looking forward to it.
2: I love
0: roller skating.
6: Oh, you're good at it. I'm bringing boomerangs for everyone, by the way. And we also have, I have an RC dune buggy.
5: Okay.
6: So everyone's around. Yeah.
0: So we got toys tomorrow.
6: We got toys.
0: It's going to be great. Oh, and our friend Mitch Fatale is stopping by, too. We haven't seen Mitch in a long time, comedian.
5: I'll tell him to bring his roller skates,
0: okay,
5: too.
0: Please do. All right. Just Saying Institute.
5: Yeah.
0: So I saw this. This is really interesting. Hard seltzers, common substitute for people who want an alcoholic drink without the calories of beer. But a new study found that drinking a lot of them could lead to major problems. And not just, you know, the issues that you have with alcohol. This is another thing. Researchers from Hackensack Meridian Jersey Shore University Medical Center have identified a disorder linked to excessive amounts of the alcohol-infused seltzers after drinking excess. Now, this is if you drink a lot.
2: Right.
0: Okay?
2: Like alcoholic level?
0: Well, it depends.
2: So, all right.
0: Excessive amounts of hard seltzers. Three patients in the small study ended up in the hospital with what they call hyponatremia, an abnormally low amount of sodium in the bloodstream. The patient's sodium levels were measured between 96 and 112 of whatever it is they're measuring, which is well below the normal range of approximately 135 to 145. And it uses this abbreviation. It's MEQL. So I don't know exactly what that means, but whatever it is,
2: Meekle.
0: It's way lower than where it needs to be, your sodium levels. Hyponatremia occurs when sodium levels in the body become diluted, disrupting normal cellular function. In the most severe cases, it can lead to swelling of the brain, seizures, coma, and even death.
6: Well, those are things I wouldn't want.
0: The researchers said the condition developed because hard seltzers contain very little sodium or other dietary solutions. When consumed in large quantities, particularly alongside poor nutrition, the body's ability to eliminate excess water can become overwhelmed.
6: I see what's happening here. Okay, yeah.
0: The resulting dilution of sodium in the bloodstream can trigger serious neurological complications. One patient, a 23-year-old woman, suffered a seizure after regularly drinking a six-pack of hard seltzer each night.
6: Wow.
0: And more on the weekend. So, drinking a lot.
6: What's the alcohol level in your average hard seltzer?
5: Not standard, right?
3: Like, they're usually like a Coors Light. They're
6: okay.
3: 5.
6: So this one is essentially putting away a six-pack of beer a night.
3: Mm-hmm.
0: Yeah, yeah. Another patient, a 24-year-old man who reported consuming 2 6-packs daily, developed a rare neurological complication known as osmotic demyelination, I believe is how you say that, syndrome, during treatment, though he eventually recovered after rehabilitation.
6: I was wondering if it had anything to do with, there's seltzer, right? Is it carbonated?
1: Oh, yeah. Mm-hmm.
6: Yeah.
1: Oh, yeah.
6: So I was wondering if that was the issue. But, yeah, the sodium thing is, it makes sense.
1: But it lowers your sodium is what you're
0: saying?
1: Yeah,
0: which I found interesting.
1: Okay.
0: Yeah.
1: So just stick a little salt and you'll be okay.
0: I don't know.
6: Put lots of salt in it.
0: The report draws comparison. Here's another thing. Comparisons to beer potomania, a condition long recognized among heavy beer drinkers.
6: I saw that on Broadway.
0: Researchers suggest hard seltzer may create similar risk because of its low solute content, even though it has a reputation as a lighter alcoholic option.
6: It's wild how certain things like that you can get drunk-ish from drinking excessive water, or that the thing's going to be flushing your how your body will react to certain drinks like this.
3: Well, we had Patricia Heaton on yesterday talking about her non-alcoholic wine, and sometimes I think it's like mental. She was, you know, she drank like 5 or 6 glasses of it, she said, with her kids, and then she like felt like she was drunk.
0: Yeah. The study authors noted that moderate amounts of consumption likely won't lead to hyponatremia. However, they added that individuals with unhealthy diets who consume significant amounts of hard seltzer could develop life-threatening conditions. And as the drinks surge in popularity, the public should be aware of the risks.
6: Do you ever dabble in the hard seltzer realm?
0: I don't really like them.
6: Yeah.
0: It's, you know, I've had them a couple of times and I just feel unsatisfied when I drink them. This is not my thing.
5: Not alcoholically speaking, but what, Press, I don't know if you know this off the top of your head, you know what the difference is between a seltzer, a tonic, and a club soda?
0: No.
5: Okay.
0: No, I've read those things. I've looked them up, and I still don't. I haven't kept it straight in my mind, so I don't really know.
5: My son is, he's working at a hotel restaurant, and he tried tonic water for the first time yesterday. He texted me and my wife about it. He's like, who drinks this and why would they drink something like this?
6: There are people that do. Yeah, it's often, I think, it's often used like as a mix, right?
5: It's definitely a mix.
6: There are people who drink just tonic water.
3: All I know is that tonic water has calories and the others don't.
5: Okay.
0: All right, here's the definition. Marissa pulled this up for us. Club soda is carbonated water with added minerals for a slightly salty taste. Seltzer is simply plain carbonated water, zero additives, okay? And tonic water is a sweetened soft drink flavored with sugar and bitter quinine. Is that what this is?
6: Yeah. I think that's how you pronounce it.
0: Q-U-I-N-I-N-E.
6: Quinine.
0: Okay. I don't know what quinine is. It is a medication used to treat malaria. Okay. A naturally occurring alkaloid derived from the bark of the cinchona tree.
6: That comes from the cinchona tree.
0: Yes. Welcome to the cinchona forest.
6: Where everyone drinks cinchona and quinine.
5: Is that the 7-Up, dude?
0: Yeah, it's 7-Up.
3: Back on the sodium thing really quickly. Did you guys see the new drink that Surfside has put out, or Stateside?
5: No.
3: It's called Super Light. It's pretty much Gatorade and vodka.
0: Okay.
3: So there's a blue one, there's an orange one, there's a red one. I think your kids, like your you're going to see them drinking a lot of it.
6: Gravitate towards that?
3: Yeah.
5: Yeah.
6: Wow. I tell you, I can't make the mental disconnect with Gatorade and sickness. It just
0: it stuck with you. Yeah, you've done it enough times. All right, here's another one from the Just Saying Institute. Engaging in physical and mental self-pleasure before going to bed is associated with falling asleep faster, enjoying better sleep quality, and experiencing more positive emotions upon waking. People who regularly engage in the practice immediately before sleep are also slightly more likely to report having erotic dreams.
7: Wow.
0: These findings were published recently in the Journal of Sexuality and Culture.
6: I would think so. I think you would have tapped that off a bit and would have been less inclined. Like, in other words, you've satisfied that urge.
7: I don't subscribe to this because I have often rocked myself to sleep, and I don't have erotic dreams.
6: When you do that,
0: either.
6: You're usually in the locker room at the gym, right?
7: Usually.
0: It's a nap that he takes. Yeah. So human beings have a natural biological driven drive to seek out and experience physical and emotional satisfaction. Research suggests that these behaviors are deeply rooted in mammalian behavior, biology, that is, and similar practices have been observed in dozens of non-human species with an evolutionary history stretching back millions of years in primates. One common way people achieve this satisfaction is through self-pleasure. While this term is frequently used interchangeably with touching yourself, obviously, researchers often draw a subtle distinction between the two concepts. All right, so self-pleasure besides yanking it or rubbing it or whatever you do to
6: tugging it. Tugging it, stroking it, petting it.
0: Self-pleasure,
6: grooming it,
0: massage it.
6: Stroke it. You're naughty.
0: Yeah, self-pleasure represents a broader concept. So there's more to this. It includes physical stimulation, but also emphasizes...
8: Naughty!
0: Emotional intimacy, subjective sensations, and a mindful connection with one's own body.
6: Every time I sit down to jack it, I'm looking for an emotional connection.
0: A person might engage in self-pleasure through mental imagery, sensory experiences, or touching non-genital areas of the body to cultivate a sense of relaxation and body positivity.
6: If we're talking the wider mammalian world, like primates, do you think primates have a spank bank?
0: Like they're thinking about something?
6: Oh, God damn, I'll never forget this banana.
0: Wow. That is a very good question.
6: I'm going to put this,
0: maybe.
6: Like Chong Chong putting it in the spank bank.
0: I don't know.
6: Yeah.
0: Maybe. Wow. Okay.
6: That was the best tire I ever swung on.
0: It talks about touching non-genital areas of the body to cultivate a sense of relaxation and body positivity. I have a little zone right here in my arm.
7: Oh, yeah?
0: That I kind of caress right here to relax myself.
6: I do this.
0: Yeah. You do that on your forearm?
6: Yeah.
0: Mine's right here in the crook of my elbow.
6: When
0: I'm just kind of just chilling. It's,
7: okay.
6: I massage my balls, too.
0: Okay. Yeah. Well, that's your genital area.
6: Oh,
0: we're talking about non-genital areas.
6: It's my my forearm. And sometimes when we're conducting an interview, I will be stroking it and petting it.
7: So my buddy, I wonder if this is still the case because he's, 51 now? But like when we were like high school, college, he would talk about how when he would go to sleep, he would take his pillowcase and he would stick his fingers into the pillowcase and massage and like that.
0: So he has the cloth going between his fingers.
7: Between his fingers.
0: And that feels good to him.
7: And he loved that and it calmed him down.
0: Sure.
7: And that was his like self-soothing thing.
0: Okay.
7: Yeah.
6: Just before bed?
7: Yeah.
6: Sometimes if you enter a horse.
7: Okay.
6: Sometimes that can be relaxing as well.
0: For some people.
6: Yeah.
0: Others, you gotta, you can get kicked.
6: You can get kicked.
0: You gotta be careful.
6: What do you do before bed? I have sex with a horse.
0: All right, so the most noticeable difference in the study was related to sleep latency. On average, participants estimated that they fell asleep about 9 minutes faster on nights that included a self-pleasure routine.
6: Is that part of your routine? It's not part of my routine.
0: Sure.
6: For me, I find I call it the Ferris Bueller feeling when you're in bed and the blanket is, that's what I'm, but I mean, it's, that doesn't figure into my regimen.
0: Well, do you get in bed and go right to sleep?
6: No.
0: Oh, okay. So you're there for a while.
6: Yeah.
0: So you're not just nimi.
6: Yeah.
0: You are spending some time hanging out, right?
6: But yeah. I go up to bed around 9 and about a quarter to 11, the nimi kicks in.
0: Okay.
6: Oh. Yeah.
0: So yeah, you're there for a while.
6: Yeah.
0: So this suggests...
6: So I guess I could spank it.
0: You could.
6: Yeah. I could spank other people.
0: You're missing out. This suggests that the practice might help individuals quiet their minds and transition into a resting state more efficiently.

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1: One achieves, you know,
2: completion.
1: Orgasm, completion, yeah. Whatever you want to call it. It's not just the physical sensation that you have in that genital region. There's a, you get that dopamine rush.
2: Yes.
1: So there's something that goes on. There's a release of hormones that relaxes you, you know, even though you've just put in a lot of work.
2: Yeah, that dopamine is what you need to clean off the sheets.
1: Of course. Clean it up with dopamine.
2: It's not just a dessert.
1: No. So keep in mind that a little self-pleasure before going to bed actually might help you sleep a little bit better. I wonder how bad I'd be sleeping if I didn't do it, because I don't sleep all that great.
2: So is that a regular? Like a couple times a week? Will you do it?
1: Yeah, sure.
2: Okay. The notion of having insomnia, I had it years and years ago, where sleeping used to be a real sort of, am I going to be able to pull this off?
3: Yeah.
2: And I think it's a really frustrating, horrible situation if you can't get to sleep.
1: Somebody texted in and said, nothing knocks me out like sticking a finger into my belly button.
3: Oh really?
1: Okay. I don't like that.
3: No?
1: Yeah.
3: Yeah.
4: All right.
3: I don't
1: but
3: hate
1: some
3: it.
1: People might, you know.
2: Pillsbury Doughboy loves it.
1: Yeah.
4: Yeah, I don't hate that. Okay. There's also some girls will like kind of like put their hand kind of in their shirt, like in their bra.
1: Okay.
4: And kind of just like.
1: Or just let it hang there?
4: Yeah, you're just okay. Kind of, like, I don't want to say you're like massaging your boob, but it's just kind of like a comfort area.
1: I know, like doing this with the back of your hand, kind of like just caressing that area?
4: Yeah, the same way Steve rubs his arm or something like that. Some girls will just kind of like put their fingers in their cleavage or
1: some girls
4: like that.
1: Meaning you.
4: No. No, we actually had a story about Snooki.
2: Snooki?
1: Snooki.
4: why can't Jersey Shore?
1: Snooki.
4: Snooki, thank you. Snooki was talking about like sometimes she'll just like put her hand like in her cleavage and just kind of like rub it.
1: Okay.
4: It's kind of her safe zone.
1: Yeah, then that's probably it. There's probably a bit of an erogenous relaxation area there, so. All right, let's see what else we got here, folks. For people with mobility, because we don't just do medical studies, we do inventions as well. For people with mobility impairments who can't easily get to the bathroom, a Chinese company has built a solution that comes to them. Yuban debuted its Zhouban smart toilet at the Shanghai International Aged Care and Rehabilitation Expo.
2: So the toilet comes to you?
1: And it's exactly what it sounds like. An autonomous robot toilet that navigates your bedroom floor using a LiDAR-based 3D obstacle avoidance system, positions itself beside the bed when needed, and then rolls itself back to a docking station when finished.
2: So we're figuring you have mobility issues, not so impactful that you can't sort of hoist yourself off the bed onto a toilet.
1: Right. Maybe walking to the bathroom
2: is
1: in the middle of the night is your issue.
2: So I wonder if this could park itself under the bed. The slot opens up in the bed where a bedpan would be, right?
3: Yeah.
2: And you could just, bombs away.
1: The docking station connects to the home's existing plumbing, disposing of waste through a low-noise grinder.
2: This is pretty cool. Actually, it looks a little bit like the robot in the Christopher Nolan film.
3: Interstellar?
2: Interstellar.
3: Yeah, SARS?
2: Yeah.
3: Whatever his name, TARS? What the hell was that robot?
2: Lars.
1: Well, that thing was like just an obelisk.
2: Yeah, watch the device that goes out into the toilet, though. What it extends out into the toilet looks like that robot. Keep watching.
1: Oh, I see.
2: There you go.
1: Right? I see what you're doing. What is that thing? Oh, it's dumping it. Okay. So
2: pretty cool.
1: It disposes the waste through a low noise grinder while self cleaning with pressurized water jets and UV light.
2: How fast do these things go? Can you race them?
1: To keep rooms smell free, the unit uses foam shields and activated charcoal filters. By the way, we were watching a video yesterday of a guy who took one of those little bitty miniature cars that battery powered cars that kids ride around, and he put some kind of an engine in it that made it go really fast.
2: He jumped a bump.
1: It was hilarious. Yeah. I loved it. Anyhow, back to the toilet.
3: Yeah.
1: The Zhouban is already for sale in China for about $13,000.
2: If you are someone who's relegated to this kind of life, this would be a godsend, I think.
1: Yeah, it puts it in the price range of a mobility scooter or hospital. Maybe you just ride this thing around.
2: Just take a crap in your mobility scooter.
1: Or a hospital-grade adjustable bed.
2: What's the going price for a golf cart? Have you guys ever priced them out?
3: A few grand.
1: $10,000, somewhere in that range, I guess, yeah.

0: So this is about right, yeah. I guess.
1: And
0: as a medical aspect to it.
1: No international availability has been announced as of yet, but they have invented this.
0: Would you put racing stripes on yours?
1: Of course. Yeah. You got to dress it up.
0: The NASCRAP 5000.
1: All right. So not being completely honest with your doctor is something that we're probably all a little guilty of. There are the little white lies, like downplaying how much you've been drinking or forgetting to mention a habit that you'd rather not talk about. Most of the time, those omissions may seem harmless, but sometimes they can have bigger consequences than you think. Some details matter because doctors rely on accurate information to spot dangerous drug interactions and other health risks. What might seem like a minor omission could lead to serious complications, including life-threatening situations. So, according to University of Rochester Professor of Family Medicine, Dr. Ronald Epstein, these are the three things you should never hide from your doctor.
0: All right, pay attention.
1: All right, current medications.
2: Okay.
1: Doctors need a complete list of everything you're taking, including prescriptions, over-the-counter drugs, and supplements. But they also, this is the second thing, need to know how you're taking them. If you are skipping doses, taking more than prescribed, or not following instructions, your doctor needs to know about it. I grew up in a family where my family swapped medication.
0: Yeah.
1: Take as much or as little as they wanted to.
0: Yeah.
1: I am not that way. I never have been that way. I follow the instructions. There's a reason they gave me the instructions. These people are way smarter when it comes to the human body than I am, so I will trust them. But yeah, man, in fact, there's a storyline in the second season of The Pit where this full like NASCAR family, they just throw all their pills in the middle and people just pick out what they want.
0: Crazy.
1: Yeah.
0: I'm fastidious with my daily ritual. Make
1: and
0: sure
1: you should
0: it.
1: Be.
0: Yeah.
1: And then you also need to be clear about alcohol, tobacco, and drug use. Being honest about what you use, how often, and how much helps doctors identify potential interactions and health concerns as well.
0: Also mention if you have enough of the doctor.
2: Hey, you want some?
1: There have been times throughout my life where I have not been completely honest about smoking or drinking or doing drugs, especially before marijuana became legal. I always had a hard time telling the doctor, by the way, I smoke pot.
2: Yeah.
1: You know, because it's, I don't know.
2: Oh, you're going to judge me.
1: Well, totally. I thought I would get the judgment thing.
0: Well, you got the scowl down from Neil Peart.
1: Maybe I had a little, paranoia that I would somehow get in trouble or something like that, but I don't know.
2: Yep.
0: And tell me, do you pleasure yourself before bed?
2: No.
1: Is he on hold? It doesn't look like he's on hold. Oh, okay. All right. I figured he might call in when I brought this up from Penn Medicine. Fox 29, Dr. Mike Strickland.
0: Hey!
1: Our doctor. Hey, Dr. Mike.
3: Oh, my God. So, listen, next to marriage or your living, your partner in life comes your healthcare provider. It is so critically important. And you have to find someone that actually gives a damn about you, okay? And so what you were talking about is what's called medication reconciliation. And so you're supposed to be honest, but the healthcare provider is supposed to ask, what are you taking? Are you taking it? How are you taking it? What are you doing? And you all know, because you're all part of my little flock, that we get into all kinds of discussions, because the way I look at it, each exam room is like Vegas. What goes on there stays there.
0: Well, and to that point, you provide an inviting environment where you feel comfortable saying that. And you talk about doctors who may not do that. And there are a lot of them out there that are not quite at your level, Dr. Mike, and you know that.
3: Well, I was taught, believe it or not, that you should not look at your patients as friends. And I disagree vehemently with that, because all of you are my extended family. And if you have that approach, and we laugh, Preston, didn't we call your wife while I was examining you?
1: Oh, yeah. Yeah, absolutely.
3: Yeah, that's kind of a, you have to have a relationship. And the thing is that if you have that, one, as a healthcare provider, you're not going to burn out, because you love your job and you love your patients. And in return, your patients love you. And they're less, studies have shown, less likely to sue you. But if you go in there with an attitude like, look, who do you think I am? You know, who do you think you're talking to?
1: Yeah.
3: I'm Dr. You know, Schmohead over here. The bottom line is you have to have that kind of relationship. And medications and communication and honesty are critical.
1: By the way, let me expand on the calling my wife thing. Here's how it played out. So we're in the middle of our examination. Dr. Mike, all of a sudden I hear he pulls out his phone and he puts on the speaker and I hear the phone ringing. And then I hear my wife answer. And then Dr. Mike goes, do you want me to put another finger in there? Or he starts saying stuff like that or starts moaning. So that's what the phone call to my wife was. We give him these allowances.
3: That kind of. Well, we have a relationship.
1: We did.
4: There's a latitude there.
3: As Seinfeld said.
1: Yeah.
3: You know, there were no tampons in the room, but as Seinfeld said, what you got there is a relationship.
1: Yes.
3: And so the bottom line is that if you have that approach, and I try to teach medical students this all the time, you have to have that joy. That's what a shamer, healer, back since the beginning of time, has been part of the community, part of the family, part of it. It transcends just saying, yes, your cholesterol's high, Mr. Jones, here, take this or see you later. I don't really care, but this is what you do. Come back in 6 months or a year. No,
0: that's why you're the best. Have you ever encountered it? There's a thing called the God complex, and you talk about that kind of doctor you were describing, where, you know, how dare you interact with me this way? Have you ever encountered? I'm sure you have in your long medical career.
3: Well, you know, I came to Penn in 1985, and things have changed dramatically. I mean, it's 180 degrees from the way it used to be. And yeah, there were people there like who was that guy from St. Elsewhere, Dr.
0: George,
3: one of that surgeon.
0: I remember who you're talking about. I was thinking there was a movie.
3: Yeah,
0: with
3: but he was. He,
0: go ahead.
3: No, well, that we had to watch that movie.
0: Yeah,
3: The Doctor.
1: Oh, sure. Yeah. It's a great movie.
0: And William Hurt, yeah.
3: Yeah, it was. Well, that doesn't fly anymore. And look, if you come across a doctor or any healthcare provider that acts like they know everything, I wouldn't walk, I'd run fast because no one knows everything. And the Grim Reaper, and I say this all the time, will grab you in the ass when you least expect it. So you always, and I tell people, I'm like an iron dome, and I'm always scanning the air for when the Grim Reaper will, in a stealthy way, grab you. And that's why you have to be persistent, get your questions answered, and find somebody that has that kind of go-after attitude. You know, the best defense, Steve,
0: good offense. Right. And Cy Sims. Yes.
1: But you should.
0: Educated customer, right?
3: An educated customer is my. An educated consumer is my best customer.
0: So you should.
3: And I want.
0: Go ahead.
3: What?
0: Yeah, not, what,
3: no,
0: what?
3: I want my patients to be savvy.
0: Yes.
3: I want them to do research. I want them because the most feared patient I have. Oh, Dr. Mike, whatever you say scares the hell out of me because it's all me.
0: Yeah.
3: It's your machine.
1: But you should shop around. You should shop around and find a doctor that you trust.
3: You have to.
1: Okay.
3: It's second only to a life partner.
1: Okay.
3: That's right. That's the bottom line.
0: With less fingering.
1: Yeah.
3: Well, with...
5: Dr. Mike, this is a perfect time to mention that I had a great conversation with your boss, Kevin Mahoney, CEO of Penn Medicine, a few weeks ago. You were talking about the history and Penn Medicine, Pennsylvania Hospital, is the first hospital in America.
3: Absolutely. Have you been in that library?
5: Yeah, he was talking about it. He had glowing things to say about you.
3: Well, listen, what can I tell you? I do pay him a couple bucks once
5: for kind words.
4: Hey, doctor,
3: but listen, back on that, and I know we got to run, but real quick, that library I could feel the presence of, I mean, Philadelphia is so replete. And if you want to get a cool thing to do, go to the Mutter Museum at the College of Physicians.
0: We've done it.
3: I was just there this past weekend. And, you know, the history of medicine is something that just drives my engine. And Philadelphia is replete with history of amazing medical breakthroughs. And I mean, even Ben Franklin, he developed he had bladder stones, and I don't know how he did it, but he came up with instruments to get them out of his bladder. I mean, it just fascinating.
1: Amazing. Wow. Fascinating. All right, my man, thank you for checking in. We do appreciate it. Dr. Mike Srigliano.
0: Love you.
1: Penn Medicine.
3: Love you.
1: Love you. All right. Well, let me see here. I had one more, but it's kind of... Should we do one more?
0: Go for it.
4: Well, it's kind of what?
1: Kind of lengthy.
0: Oh. I can go with lengthy, just not girthy. You know what I'm saying?
1: Yeah. Lengthy?
0: Lengthy. Shut up. Shut up, Richard.
1: All right.
0: Your brain's the one with the shut on it.
1: I will touch on this. Colin Ross, a psychiatrist and researcher, has mentioned something called maladaptive daydreaming. This is something I've not heard of before. So it's people who spend more than half or half of their waking hours creating elaborate and intricately detailed fantasies with narratives and characters in their mind. In extreme cases, people can daydream for up to 12 hours a day.
0: This sounds very Walter Mitty-esque.
1: The story's plot lines can go on for decades at a time, and it may sound wonderful and inspiring, but these people are so immersed in their inner world that it can cause huge disruptions to daily life and result in severe distress.
0: So these daydreams are actually buttressing up and piercing through to the real world?
1: Yeah, well, kind of so, yeah.
0: Robbing, I mean,
1: because
0: it
1: takes up their time. This is not nearly as rare as it might sound. It's probably in the ballpark of 2 to 4% of the adult population. I wouldn't mind actually opening this up to phone calls at some point if there are people that do this. The daydreaming isn't, regular daydreaming isn't inherently bad. It's quite the opposite. If you don't daydream at all, Ross says, I'd feel sorry for you. Though self-reported questionnaires, researchers estimated 30 to 50% of our mental activity while we are awake is spent in thoughts that are not related to what we're doing in that moment. Not only can daydreaming benefit emotional regulation, emotional empathy and creativity, but it also can relieve boredom and help people find meaning in their life experiences. Maladaptive daydreaming, however, can become completely absorbing. He said it causes distress and it interferes with your ability to function, but you keep doing it because of the compulsive quality. And this is what makes it a maladaptive disorder. When the eventually snap out of the daydreaming episode, maladaptive daydream sufferers tend to experience their fantasies as futile and a waste of time. Yet the addictive nature of it means that the cycle continues.
6: I'd like to apologize to Jennifer Garner and our pool boy.
1: Yeah, that guy. And apparently it's hard to break. The problem arises when the person no longer harnesses the fantasy and the fantasy begins to harness the person.
0: Well, it seems like you've crossed the line into delusional at that point.
7: Yeah, I mean, listen, at a certain point, if it's this bad, then you got to put pen to paper. You know what I mean? Like maybe make a story. Do you know what I mean? Like, do something constructive with this fantasy that's in your head.
1: Because of the time spent daydreaming, people with maladaptive daydreaming naturally withdraw from social occasions or relationships and become isolated, which in turn leads to a cycle of shame and regret.
0: Gotta go feed my Yeti.
1: It says, imagine your favorite TV show, but you're the protagonist. It does kind of sound like the Walter Mitty thing,
0: yeah,
1: Steve.
0: Yeah, it absolutely does.
1: If a person has unmet emotional needs, maladaptive daydreaming provides a chance for people to feel as though that they are being met. For example, maladaptive daydreamers typically have a strong sense of being present in their daydreams and are often loved or heroic in the tales.
0: My Yeti loves me.
1: Maladaptive daydreaming has been associated with various risk factors that seem to increase its prevalence. For example, some studies have linked MD with childhood trauma such as neglect, emotional abuse, and attachment issues, with those individuals using maladaptive daydreaming to avoid painful memories and feelings.
0: It gives you some place to escape to.
1: Yeah.
0: That's sad.
1: It also provides a way to cope with the challenges that arise from neurodiversity. The movie Sucker Punch.
0: Yes.
1: That was all going on in her head, right?
0: Yeah.
1: One study of 235 adults with an autism spectrum disorder diagnosis. 43% of them reported experiences of maladaptive daydreaming, and these experiences were closely tied to loneliness and emotional regulation difficulties. Other research has shown strong links or similar cognitive features between with both dissociative and compulsive disorders like ADHD, OCD, depression, and anxiety.
0: These things float so close to each other.
1: Yeah.
0: I mean, to specifically diagnose a situation, because this could easily be, in my mind, and, of course, I'm pre-med, that this would be very similar to five or six other things I can think of immediately, But it's,
1: well, that's why there's...
0: Yeah.
1: They call the spectrum.
0: Right.
1: Of these things, there's different grades at to which level... you fall into, and it may not be an imposition or inconvenience for you to have some daydreams, but for other people it's like all they think about.
0: I know, it's consuming.
1: Let me go to a real quick call. We got a break here in just a second. I have Grace on the line. Hey Grace, good morning.
4: Good morning,
1: Grace. Hi, hi Grace. So you are art therapist, it says here.
4: Yes, I am. I actually work within the Princeton House for Penn Medicine. So when I heard you guys talking to Dr. Mike, I was like, oh, my God, this is so cool.
1: Excellent. All right. So what's your experience with these maladaptive daydreams?
4: So basically, when I heard you guys talk, I was really connected, especially because one of y'all said something about Walter Mitty. And I used that a lot when I was speaking with my clients about how we can use mindfulness instead of kind of like playing into our daydreams.
1: Okay.
4: So being more grounded, being able to kind of notice what's happening around us, staying more into what we're doing for our daily lives, like noticing the birds chirping, the cool clouds in the sky, trying to bring us back to a space where we can regulate ourselves, especially when we're a little bit dysregulated.
0: So with the Walter Mitty thing, he loses himself completely in these daydreams. And you're saying if you have a healthy or at least knowledgeable relationship with them, you can sort of use them to your advantage?
4: Exactly. Yeah. So when we're thinking about it, especially when we're dysregulated, sometimes we need to put ourselves into a place of calm or a place of relaxation that physiologically brings our bodies back down to more of a regulated state.
0: All right. Yeah, that makes sense.
1: Yeah.
0: You've dealt with patients like this?
4: Yes, on the daily, actually. Oh,
0: okay, but, there you go.
4: It's really interesting because since I'm an art therapist, we'll think about how we can feel dysregulated, especially if we're in the moment when we're not feeling our best selves, and we use art to kind of connect with that as well. So okay. There's a lot of different tools that can kind of bring us back down to like a more regulated, normal.
0: Very interesting.
1: Good. Excellent. All right,
0: very cool.
1: Appreciate you checking in, Grace. Thank you so much. It was just something I was not aware of. Thought that was kind of an interesting situation that people can find themselves in.
0: Knowledge is good.
1: And knowledge, to quote Faber... Faber College. Knowledge is good. This is how we should wrap up the Just Saying Institute. Yeah. Steve, thank you.
0: Yeah, no problem.
1: Knowledge is good. Is good. All right, we're going to take a break. We'll get back in a second. We got the B-File on the way. Stay with us.
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0: birthday boy, Paul, on 93.3 WMMR with Maybe I'm Amazed. Always think of Linda when I hear that song.
1: Yeah.
0: You know? And their relationship was super, super special. And obviously she inspired him to write a lot of great songs. So wonderful to play that this morning on MMR. It's about 5 minutes after 8 o'clock. Cloudy today. Breezy as well. We got some gusty winds are going to be kicking up later on today with a potential isolated thunderstorm after, say, like 2, 3 o'clock, somewhere in that range. But warm, high 93. I'm looking pretty good over the next couple of days, mid to upper 80s, Friday, Saturday, Sunday. So that ain't too bad. Let's take a look at traffic and see if that's not bad either. Marissa, what's up?
2: That earlier accident on the Vine has been cleared. It was right around Broad Street, but we're still jammed, starting at 95, also slowing on 76 westbound from the Boulevard to Gladwin, 95 southbound from Girard out to the Vine, and slow traffic on the Ben Franklin Bridge westbound to 8th and Vine. This traffic report is brought to you by the BMW Ultimate Sales Event, now through June 30th. 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
0: All right, couple of shout-outs before we get to the B-file. Casey, why don't you lead the charge here, brother?
3: I have to do this because I ran into this kid last night at the gym. I was at Rocky Run Y, and I was on, the
4: pec deck.
3: It was the pec deck. No, is that what it's called? It's the fly, yeah, and then the rear delt machine.
4: Okay, there you go.
3: I'm just sitting there, and I just hear this guy say something like, well, just ask him yourself, right? So I get done my exercise, and I turn around, and there's this kid, right? He just graduated, not graduated, but just got done 7th grade. His kid's name is Liam, and he goes, hey, are you that guy from WMMR? And I was like, yeah, you know, I'm like, you know,
4: well,
3: like,
4: that's cool.
3: So this kid, his name is Liam, yeah. And he was at the Rocky Run Y working out by himself. And he and his grandma, Carol, they listen to our show every morning when she drives him into school. I was like, he just recognized my voice.
4: That is so wild and so fun.
3: So this kid was the superstar of the gym. So he was working out with these two dudes because he just went over and asked these guys some questions. And apparently he just, you know, he looks stuff up on YouTube.
4: Yeah.
3: So he knows like all this stuff. And these other like college kids come over. They're like, yo, dude, how old are you, bro? You know, so he was like the rock star of the gym and he was working out. And so Liam, I want to give him a shout out. This shout out is for you. And keep up the great work. You know,
4: good.
3: Getting out there, exercising, and, you know.
4: Was his grandma working out or no?
3: She was not working out. But anyway, I took a selfie with him and I said, hey, listen, I'm going to post this, but I said, have your mom or grandmom or whoever email me and let me know if that's okay. I said, I'm not going to post anything unless I get permission from you know, somebody who looks over you.
4: Very responsible.
3: And I got that permission last night.
4: Oh, cool.
3: Shout out to you, Liam.
0: All right, and here's a shout out. This is from Ed and Shannon Fuller. It says, hey, I'm requesting a big shout out to my youngest, Eddie. This Thursday, today, his high school career is dunzo, he says. June 18th, graduates from Ocean City High School in New Jersey. He really took advantage of his school years and enjoyed a plethora of activities, played multiple sports, including varsity soccer, starting keeper all 4 years, hockey, tennis, even helped to start the boys volleyball team. And he held distinguished honors all 4 years and was a member of many clubs, including French, Spanish, math, and drama clubs, where he landed a big scene-stealing dance number from Guys and Dolls. My wife and I couldn't be prouder than the man he's become. Good luck at University of Tampa, and we love you. That, like I said, is from Ed and Shannon Fuller in Cape May County, New Jersey. And he says, P.S., have a nice flight. So here's that shark. Congrats. And I'm going to throw a shout out to my best buddy in the world, Steve Lisick, and his daughter, Naomi Nooms. They're driving from St. Louis to Denver right now.
3: Oh,
0: and they're listening to us. So, yeah, it's a long one. It's a good, you know, 13-hour drive or so. But they got us with them the whole way, which is cool.
4: Is this for vacation or heading back?
0: Is
4: she dunzo?
0: No, she's not dunzo. No, it's an interesting situation that she's going to a house sit for a little bit.
4: Okay.
0: But Steve is driving her there 13 hours, and then he's got time to grab a bite to eat, and then he's getting on a plane and flying back to St. Louis.
4: Wow. Leaving the car with her.
0: Yeah.
4: Yeah.
0: Yeah, so it's a long
4: day. It's a good daddy.
0: Day.
4: Mm-hmm. Yeah.
0: Started at 5 a.m. He's not going to get home till midnight.
3: Oh, my God. So he's essentially just driving across Kansas, and that's it.
0: And then coming right back.
4: Yeah.
0: Kansas and then halfway through Colorado.
3: I actually love driving through Kansas when I
0: drive across all of Missouri, all of Kansas, and a little bit of Colorado.
3: My God.
0: Yeah, so it's a long one. All right, so shout to those guys, and let's get to the Bizarre.
1: Bizarre. WMMR presents Kristen and Steve's Bizarre File.
0: So we'll begin with this story. A Missouri man pleaded guilty to one count of first-degree endangering the welfare of a child after being accused of trying to trade a foster child for a monkey.
4: Man, those monkeys are cool. And, you know, maybe he had a dream when he was a young man, Preston.
0: Brenda Deutsch entered the plea deal with prosecutors and is now facing up to 7 years behind bars and a fine of up to $10,000. Investigations had started last August with reports to social services of missing school. And later that child was now living in Texas after being exchanged when, this is what it says, being exchanged with an individual for a monkey.
5: And in 1962, a little boy was born and his dream and his goal was to own a monkey.
4: Was to trade a child for a monkey.
0: Yeah. All I had to do was trade his firstborn.
4: Trade my firstborn for a monkey.
0: The reason, according to the reports, was that the 70-year-old woman and the child, quote, weren't getting along.
4: Oh, maybe a monkey. Listen, sweetheart, this isn't working out. We're going in a new direction. We're going monkey.
0: All right. An Alabama ice cream shop spat over a bad review ended with two arrests. Mallory and Ryan Goldman, owners of the Local Scoop ice cream shop in Bay Minette, were charged with harassment and criminal mischief. And it all started when a customer, Daniel Smith, left a one-star review when the shop opened in March. Apparently, they gave him the wrong order, and he didn't get good service.
4: And so, I mean, that's the customer's prerogative.
0: Yeah, Smith said that he had forgotten all about it until Mallory...
4: Reminded
0: him 3 months later. He was working as a delivery driver when Mallory recognized him at a stoplight and asked to talk about the review. He agreed to meet her in a McDonald's parking lot, and the nearly 15-minute argument was caught on video. Smith said Ryan showed up, knocked the phone from his hand, and stomped on it.
4: Man, she's been sitting on that all that time?
0: That time. And listen, it's a one-star, it's one-star review.
4: Yeah.
0: Maybe reply to them, which you can do.
4: How do we make this better?
0: And exactly.
4: Would you like a monkey?
0: Try to find a way to make it better.
4: By the way, does the story indicate whether or not the ice cream shop went out of business, or was it still
0: working? No, I don't think.
4: I agree with you. If it's one-star review, what's that?
0: I know. Mallory later apologized, saying that she was embarrassed by how she acted.
3: I think I loathe bad reviews. I do. I think, you know, just don't go back. And
4: sometimes you've caught him on a bad day. I try to give him the benefit of the doubt.
3: Yeah, there was one that I saw. The person left a bad review, and as it turns out, there were some majorly extenuating circumstances. Like the person that took the order had a seizure. When the person when the person showed up, there was literally an ambulance there taking somebody out.
4: Yeah.
3: You know?
4: Yeah.
0: I disagree because then the management can reply.
3: Yeah.
0: And then that person can remove that review if they feel that they had done it in error. I would assume that you can. So, you know.
4: I'd do it another way. I'd talk to the manager. Go talk to them specifically. Say, this is what I encountered.
3: Yeah. Like, give them the opportunity to get better and then...
4: Give you a monkey.
3: And then if they don't, I think we're, I don't know.
0: There's a basket of monkeys in the front. Grab one on the way out.
4: We did you dirty. Grab a monkey on the way.
3: Yeah.
0: All right. The Miami-Dade Sheriff's Office is investigating an accidental shooting that was reported early Tuesday morning at a home. The shooting was reported just before 2:30 a.m. News crews went to the scene and saw multiple deputies outside of the home. And one neighbor said, and this is the why I bring it up in the Bizarre File, that he often hears noises coming from the home and didn't think anything serious had occurred. He said, "We've always heard noises coming from the house. I'd hear screaming, but I figured it was normal for them. Didn't think something was actually happening in the house."
4: Normal suburban screaming. It's like the homes around the house in Poltergeist. That's what goes on over there.
0: Deputies later confirmed that a man had accidentally shot himself while handling his gun. He was airlifted by fire rescue in critical condition.
4: Oh, that's bad.
0: Yeah, I know. The man's identity has not been released as of yet.
4: Oh, they're screaming all the time over there.
0: A Florida man is suing several law enforcement agencies for his arrest and prosecution for allegedly luring a child after he was wrongly identified using faulty AI facial recognition software. I'm actually coming across several stories like this from time to time.
4: What they're doing a lot of times is a lot of these civilian judge and juries will get people cornered and they have the wrong person and they'll throttle the people.
0: Mm-hmm. According to the Jacksonville Beach Police Department, an algorithm returned a 93% probability that Robert Dillon was the man caught on security cameras at a McDonald's in the town attempting to persuade an unaccompanied girl aged younger than 12 to leave with him. Dillon, however, lives in Fort Myers, more than 300 miles and a five-hour drive away, and told detectives that he has never been to Jacksonville Beach in his life. The case was dismissed and charges dropped last year over the August 2024 incident, and now he's filed a lawsuit against the police department and the officer and Bob Gulateri, the sheriff, whose agency maintains and operates the FACES system, which is what allows them to, you know, do the recognition.
4: Right.
0: So the investigation resulted in the wrongful arrest and prosecution of an innocent man, according to the ACLU. They filed a lawsuit. Mr. Dillon was arrested at his home in front of his wife, is accused of attempting to lure a child, a charge carrying devastating social stigma and permanent reputational destruction. He was subjected to months of criminal prosecution and publicly branded with a mugshot that remains accessible online long after the charges were dropped. He no longer feels comfortable being friendly to children. No law enforcement agency has ever apologized or acknowledged the error.
4: That's horrible.
0: The lawsuit further alleges that his case is the 15th nationally to have involved a person being charged or arrested after false identification.
6: I hate hearing stuff like this.
0: So last month, they found that the oversight of AI recognition systems was woefully inadequate in the UK and elsewhere, and that advances in technology were far outpacing authorities' abilities to regulate it.
4: Is it possible it was actually Bob Dillon that they were looking for?
0: Maybe.
4: Yeah.
0: I did not see that in the story. But apparently, yeah, this guy could not have been there and done this. And like I said, I've seen several stories like this. It's kind of scary.
4: Terrific.
0: All right, and there you go. That's what I have in the bizarre file for you this morning. We're going to take a break. We're going to come back in just a moment or two, a little bit later on, the 9 o'clock hour. Ryan Shaner, who's going to be performing at Punchline, will be joining us. And you, my friend, can get signed up for our Preston and Steve blood drive tomorrow. We want to fill those slots up. Just go to PrestonandSteve.com. We're putting the final push on this today because that's it.
4: And that's it.
0: We want you to get signed up. You need to do it now. We'll be back in just a moment. Stay there.
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0: 93.3 WNMR, everything that rocks. Tom Petty, Mary Jane's Last Dance. If you like necrophilia, that's the music video for you, my friend.
1: That's what it's about.
0: It is 8:29, and here we are on a Thursday morning, President Steve Show. Let's take a look at that traffic. Marissa, what you got for us?
2: The Vine is jammed up westbound from 95 out to Broad Street, then the Schuylkill westbound from Vera to South Street, and the Boulevard out to Gladwin. Then there's an accident. This is on Street Road, both directions at Busselton Pike. Traffic is being directed around the area. And new construction on the 30 bypass right around Lancaster Avenue is causing delays. 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
1: In zippers and threads and stuff.
2: I'm not that hairy around.
1: No.
2: I've had pube hair caught in a zipper.
3: No, this was like it got caught on my belt right here.
2: Oh, that sucks.
3: One of my tummy hairs. A little brown sugar there. Yeah. Anyway, I was like, ow.
0: Ow. All right, listen, I wanted to go back to something I said just a moment ago. I told you my buddy Steve is driving right now with his daughter. They're doing this. He's doing this crazy trip. He's doing it. She's going one way. He's going both ways. So they're driving from St. Louis, which is on the eastern border of Missouri, all the way to Denver. And when they get there, Steve is leaving the car with Naomi. And he is jumping on. He's going to have time to get a bite to eat. And then he gets on a flight and he comes right back to St. Louis. Oh so God. It starts at like 5 a.m. and he'll get back at midnight.
2: So, the flight's going to be a lot shorter.
0: Flight is going to be a lot shorter. But it is one long ass day for him. And he actually called me yesterday. He's like, hey, I got an idea for a conversation on air for you. He's like, I'm doing this thing tomorrow. And he posed it this way. What is the craziest day of intended travel that you've ever had? And that doesn't mean delays or layovers or you know, weather played an issue.
2: I'm doing this. This is part of the plan.
0: Or cancellation or anything like this. He's going into this knowing that this is going to be essentially a trip to nowhere.
1: Mm-hmm.
0: And it's taking all day. And I'm sure people have some stories. 610-660-9333 is the number.
2: I have one that falls perfectly within this realm. Because when I was doing stand-up comedy, about the beginning, and then the first couple of colleges I started to get booked at, I was living in Brentwood, Long Island.
4: Mm-hmm.
2: And the gig was in Pottstown on the Canadian border, New York. So Brentwood, middle of Long Island, up to Pottstown. Now you got it in my mind. I do not want to wake up in Pottstown and drive home.
0: Yeah.
2: I'm going to go for a one-hour show. I left Brentwood, drove about 5 hours to Pottstown, and they said, okay, your room is here, and you get, no, I'm going back. What? So I hopped back in the car after the show and drove back home. Oof. So it was about close to 9 hours, close to 10. Actually, I told you this. This is the one where I hit the blizzard traveling through the Adirondacks.
0: Mm-hmm.
2: So it was just dumb all the way around. But that was my intention.
0: Yeah.
2: That full day. So, you know, this was my mindset. I still think I made the right choice, but it was a horrifically long day.
5: I have done something similar to what Steve has done, but at least I have, like, slept in a hotel and then have flown out.
2: I didn't,
5: because on Friday we did, in May, we drove out to Lansing, Michigan to pick my daughter up from school. Yeah, we drove. How did that work? We drove.
0: But you did an overnight stay?
5: I can't even remember what we ended up doing.
2: There's
5: an overnight stay. I'm trying to figure out when we did our London trip. We flew from here to London. I barely slept in the plane. We went through customs or whatever. Hopped in a taxi, drove to the Thames, did our show from the Thames.
0: Yeah.
5: Grabbed a quick bite to eat at this cool little spot, right?
0: Yeah.
5: The oldest bar in the universe. And then walked from there to our hotel.
3: In Leicester Square.
5: Yeah. Then I dropped my bags at the hotel room, literally dropped my bags, took my overnight bag, hopped into a...
0: Oh, then you went to France. Yeah. You went to Paris.
5: Yes, then I went into like the underground to the main train station.
0: Right.
5: Hopped onto another train, went through the tunnel, and then went to Paris, and then was up till like 2 o'clock in the morning in Paris. Yeah. So I met my cousin. Like that to me, that felt like an adventure, man. Like that was really cool. But
2: mine did not feel like an adventure.
0: Right.
2: Mine felt like what Steve's going through.
5: Yeah.
2: You're just going, and it's a function of how do I play this?
4: Mm-hmm. Last summer I met Matt in Salt Lake City for the X Games. And when I was looking, so I flew from Philly to Salt Lake City. We had the weekend there. When I was looking for flights home, it was really expensive. And the way that the flights lined up, I would have like pretty much missed a whole day. I would have only been out there for a day. So we decided to drive to Denver and fly out of Denver. So we left early in the morning from Salt Lake City.

0: but we decided to do the avoid highways and just take back roads the entire way.
1: Yeah.
0: So I just had to look it up. It was an 11-hour drive.
2: Wow.
0: From Salt Lake City to Denver. And I remember we were taking our time. We were stopping and taking pictures. We saw this like dinosaur spot. We went to this Mexican restaurant. And then suddenly I'm looking at the GPS and like looking at my flight time. And I was like, I think we got to hop on the highway. Like I made it to the airport with like 30 minutes before to go to my flight.
2: You're lucky.
0: Got on a plane and then flew here.
2: So 11-hour drive and then on the flight.
0: And then a three-plus-hour flight.
2: Man, oh, man. We got a lot of calls coming in. I'm going to go to Maureen. Hi, Maureen, you're on the air. Good morning.
3: I am feeling good, and I hope you are, too.
4: That sounds like a...
2: So happy you said that,
4: broadcasting legend.
2: All right, what's your crazy travel day story? And by the way, these for those who are just tuning in, no delays, no weather issues, no layovers, just you had to do straight travel. Yeah. What's your story?
3: Yeah, this was 100% intentional. My sister was in the Navy right out of high school, and she got very few leave days. So on one of her, I want to say it was like a weekend pass that she had. She was stationed in Norfolk, Virginia, and my mom and I drove her back to get her before curfew in one trip. We drove from Cape May up and around the Delaware Memorial Bridge, down to Norfolk, and back.
2: And how long did that take?
3: It was like 16 hours.
4: Jesus.
2: Yeah, that's a full day.
3: We drove straight through. And luckily, we went over the Chesapeake Bay Bridge Tunnel. And luckily, if you do a return trip within 24 hours, it's cheaper on the way back.
2: So there's that.
3: Yeah. So expensive.
4: You're like dancing with the devil, though, is, you know, when you're on a trip that long. It's like, you know, you just gotta slam coffee or soda or whatever you need to stay awake.
2: Yeah.
3: Yeah, and I kept singing along with the radio to try to keep myself awake while I was driving. And at one point, my mom just told me, "You got to stop. You're annoying the crap out of me."
2: when you either start to roll down the window,
4: or
2: turn on the radio and start singing, it's time. You got to pull over.
0: You got to.
2: You have to.
4: Yeah. I've.
2: Thanks, Maureen.
4: I shiver at the amount of times I was on the road doing exactly that.
2: Yeah.
4: You know, with the window down and sticking my head out and all that stuff. I'm like, I'm just on the precipice of passing out driving. And it was dumb.
2: Yeah.
4: You could have killed people.
2: Exactly. And I did the same thing. I've done that before. And one time I flat out woke up. I was on the shoulder. I had run off the road, and I'm like, oh, my God.
4: Yeah. I told you it was coming back on the PA Turnpike going up to New York. By some miracle, I nodded off and drove off onto the rest stop. And I found myself like barrel-assing towards, what was it at that time, an Arby's or whatever the hell it was.
5: Right.
4: That was the wake-up call. That was the one where the hammer came down and said, watch it.
2: Yeah.
0: We had a listener call in years ago who said they hold a $100 bill out the window while they're driving.
5: Oh.
4: Dude, that's a good idea.
0: Yeah.
4: Okay. Do any of your cars have the head nod?
2: No.
5: Oh, yeah.
4: The scan?
5: The Subaru that I'm driving, it knows when you're not looking forward because it'll go beep, beep, beep, beep. And then the dashboard says, like, keep your eyes on the road.
4: Wow. Mother effer.
5: Yeah, mother effer. By the way, that England trip, Philly to England to Paris, we left at like 6 o'clock on a Thursday. I finally put my head to my pillow on a Saturday.
2: Wow.
5: Like that's how, I mean, also you're flying 6 hours ahead, you know, whatever, but like
2: still
5: that gets in your beard.
2: Yeah. I'm going to go to Mark next. Hi, Mark, you're on the air. Good morning, buddy.
6: Hey, good morning.
2: Hey.
6: How are you guys at work?
2: It's all good, my man. All right. So this crazy intended ridiculous travel that you had.
6: Yeah, so this was probably about 15 years ago. My father-in-law said, hey, I've got a pickup truck you can have for free. And the only catch is I had to go get it, and he lives in San Antonio, Texas.
2: Oh, man.
5: Oh, my God.
6: So I got a buddy of mine to go with me. I paid for his plane ticket. We flew down there. My father-in-law picked us up at the airport. We went and grabbed some dinner and then in the pickup truck and drove straight back to Maryland, which is, without traffic or weather delays, is about a 20-plus hour drive.
2: Yeah.
4: Oh, man.
2: Oh, yeah. So why did you have to go straight through? Or did you just say, damn it, we're just doing it?
6: young, newlywed,
2: yeah,
6: poor, and
4: that's it.
6: Didn't want to pay for a hotel.
2: Didn't want to pay for a hotel. So I got you.
6: Sleep while I drove. I'd drive while he slept, and
2: yeah,
6: just came straight through.
2: Okay.
4: You tend to do stuff like that. For a brief period, my dad got married, and it was annulled, to a woman who lived in Chattanooga. This is after my mom passed away, you know, a couple of years after my mom passed away. And so we're moving the furniture from the house, which is at this time, again, Long Island, down to Chattanooga. So me, myself, my friend Scott, and my brother Tom, we straight line drove from Long Island to Chattanooga, doing that rotation.
2: Yeah.
4: You know?
5: Yeah.
4: And
5: yeah.
4: I don't care. Even though you're young and you have that kind of energy,
5: yeah,
4: the possibility. What I remember my friend Scott did do, though, is it was a U-Haul truck. And he was good, mechanically speaking. He took the governor off the engine.
2: Yeah.
4: So they, you know, the governor's on there to keep you in, yep, the speed limit. Yep. We were hauling ass in a U-Haul.
2: Let me go to Christian. Christian, you're on the air. Good morning.
1: Case, I have a sister.
5: Oh, crap.
2: Oh, it's
5: man.
2: Christian. Hold on.
5: My bad.
2: He's not here. Yeah. Come on.
4: Sister Christian.
2: Christian's sister.
4: Yeah.
2: All right. What's your story, brother?
1: Perfect. All right, guys. Yeah, so all of the hockey families are going to commiserate with this one. So okay. Back when I was younger, I played like a higher level of hockey where you had to travel to New England, southern portions of Canada, northern New York, you know, 7, 8, 9, 10-hour drives from Delaware, where I lived at the time. And, you know, oftentimes both parents worked, so you would have one single game in Massachusetts, let's say, on a weekend at, you know, 12 o'clock in the afternoon. So since my parents worked on Fridays, you'd have to drive straight through the night, play the hockey game for 2 hours, and then just drive straight back home. So you're driving 16, 18, 20 hours to play a 2-hour game and drive straight back to Delaware.
4: Jeez. It's find another sport.
1: And the other interesting component to that was, I got up to a much higher level where you weren't sure if you were going to play. They're called scratches in hockey. You're called a healthy scratch. If, you know, there's 12 forwards, and if there's, you know, 14 forwards on the team, only 12 can play. So there are a few times where I was actually scratched for the game, but you're still required to go. So my parents would have to drive me up there, watch me sit, you know, in the stands, and then drive right back home.
2: Wow.
4: That's good parents, yeah. We had a whole
1: run. God bless them. Thanks, Mom and Dad.
2: Thanks, Christian. Appreciate it, buddy. Say hi to your sister.
4: Yes. Right. We had a run of stories. It was a while ago, if you remember, Preston, about the people who drove the farthest and had forgotten something.
5: Oh
2: my God.
4: And had to turn around.
2: Yeah.
4: I mean, that, you know, that's... You just want to die.
2: I do have a one travel story that's similar to this. It was we were going to go on a ski trip to Vail, Colorado, and one of my band members was going with me, and we had played at Party Town in Bonterre, Missouri.
4: Party Town.
2: Yeah. So we would get done at like 2:30 in the morning. Then you pack all your stuff up. It's like, you know, after 3:30 a.m. And then we jumped in the car and we drove to Vail, Colorado.
4: Jeez. Wow.
2: Like leaving right then. I mean, that was, you know, we didn't wake up at 3 a.m. We had stayed up. We played all night. And then we went straight from there. But the thing I remember specifically about it, we get in my car at a Dodge Daytona. And we get out on the highway. Not 15 minutes into the drive, my speedometer stopped working. It just went to zero.
4: That's the kind of car.
2: It just went. And I'm like,
5: oh, man.
2: Are you serious?
5: Yeah.
2: Like, I had no idea how fast I was going that entire drive.
4: No guessing, because you're not driving with any...
2: There was another car that we were driving with. So there was another car load of guys, but I at least had that. But I'm like, are you freaking serious?
4: So these are all great memories, because not only are you doing these outlandish long-distance driving things when you tend to be a little bit younger, but a lot of times you're doing it in a barely street-legal vehicle.
2: Yeah. Mm-hmm.
4: And the risk factor is exponentially higher.
5: Yeah. I mean, you guys talked about my brother's Kevmobile yesterday. We took that all the way up to Maine. That was a 14-hour drive we did,
4: it's,
5: you know?
4: It's playing with fire.
5: Oh, but it was fun.
2: Let me go next to, all right, this is international. I have Tony on the line. Hey, Tony, good morning, buddy.
7: Good morning to see you.
2: Good morning, my friend. All right, your crazy but intended travel story.
7: Well, my wife and I adopted a baby internationally. This was back in 2001.
2: Mm-hmm.
7: So we had to fly out on Christmas Eve to Moscow, Russia.
2: Wow.
7: first time I've ever seen armed guards at a United States airport, because it was December of 2001. We had, our clothes, baby clothes, gifts for all the attendants that at the orphanage. We were just loaded with stuff. So we make this flight. It's a long flight, 7-8 hours, whatever it was. We had to see our son before Christmas Day. That's the day we were in court, and we landed on Christmas Eve. So Oleg, our Russian driver, he just is booking down the highway from the airport to Moscow City. I couldn't even tell you how many lanes of traffic there were because there was that much snow and ice on the road.
4: Wow.
7: And he's zipping between cars, and he's on the phone with one hand, telling the orphanage, we're on our way, we're on our way. We get to the orphanage. We go up the steps, and at the other side of the room, in one of those little bouncy chairs in the door frame, this little kid raises his hand as if to say, "I'm here," and that was our son. Next day, we were in court, and that's when he became ours.
4: Wow. Wow. By the way, of course, ain't no snow like a Moscow snow.
2: Right.
4: What were we looking at?
7: 6-foot icicles on the street. 6-foot icicles.
4: Jesus. Well, wow. You know what? You can't say you didn't work for your son.
2: Yeah, no kidding. Wow.
7: Yeah, it was an experience, and it's one that I will... It was best Christmas present ever, obviously.
4: Wow.
7: I think on Christmas Day.
4: So. That's great.
7: But that it was an arduous trip, to say the least.
4: Wow. Well, you had Oleg to talk to.
7: All props to Oleg.
2: Yeah. All right, thanks, Tony. Appreciate it, buddy.
4: He's the bandit of Russia, Preston.
2: Yeah, he made it.
4: Yeah,
2: to Texas.
4: The commissar and the bandit.
2: Let me go to Jake. Hi, Jake. You are on, my friend.
8: You guys rock,
2: thank you, buddy. All right, what's up? What's your travel story here?
8: So last summer, I went on tour with my band for the first time, and the last night of tour, we were just so ready to go home. We didn't care what it took. So that morning we had woken up in Greensboro, North Carolina, because that's where the show was the night before, drove to Kingsport, Tennessee, which was like 3 hours away, 3 hours to the show. We play the show, and we're like, we got to go home. So we start driving to Philly, which is like an 11-hour drive that night, through the night, and we're like, We can't make it. None of us were awake enough.
2: Yeah.
8: So we called our friend in Richmond, Virginia, said, "We're coming." He said, "Great. The door's unlocked." We get there. The door's locked.
4: Oh, no.
8: So we've been on tour for almost 2 weeks now. We're ready to go home. The door's locked. We're calling him. We're calling him. We're banging on the door, not getting up. So we all fell asleep on his back porch. He wakes up around 8, lets us in. We sleep for like 3 hours, drive back to Philly. All that was in about 48 hours.
2: Wow.
4: Yeah. Do you remember that story? It was in the news a couple of years ago where the guys, I think it was the same thing. They're trying to get into a house of a friend, and they fell asleep in the backyard, like on the patio furniture, and like two of them froze to death.
2: Oh, in Kansas City?
4: Mm-hmm. Is that where it was?
2: Well, yeah. There ended up being like a fentanyl overdose or something. Oh, is that the one you're talking about?
4: It might be the Super Bowl.
2: That was crazy. Yeah.
4: You know what happens with these things too, Preston, is that you say you got out of your gig at 3 o'clock. There's no traffic.
2: Mm-hmm.
4: So you're thinking, well, will we make good time if we leave now?
2: Yeah.
4: And that a lot of times is the impetus for doing these outlandish things.
5: Mm-hmm. Yeah. That guy who bought the truck from his dad, I feel like my brother-in-law did that as well. He's always shopping for like a good car deal. And I think he flew to Texas, got a truck, and then immediately turned around and just drove home.
2: My dad did it for me for a car. He flew to Phoenix and then he got the car and drove straight back. Like without rest, nothing.
5: That's
2: he just
5: crazy.
2: Did, yeah, it was nuts.
4: He was holding you out the window.
2: He should have been. I wasn't with him. He was all by himself. Huh. And yeah, it was just, I owe him one for that.
4: Yeah, yeah.
2: It was Camaro, man.
4: Oh, that's cool.
2: Bitchin' Camaro.
4: I didn't have a Camaro. I had a Bonneville.
2: I am going to go to John for our next story. Hi, John. You're on the air, buddy. Good morning. John, are you there, sir? You drove from Montana. Yeah, go ahead.
9: Okay. Well, there was two Johns. I wasn't sure if it was me.
4: So, you'll always be our John.
9: Oh, I appreciate that. So, kind of sad story, not as good as the Russian one. last August, I was on vacation in Montana with my family. My dad was dying, and my mom called while I was out there and she said, "He's in hospice. Don't come home. Enjoy your vacation." My sister then called my wife and said, get him home.
2: Yeah.
9: Now, Montana's huge. We were about 6 hours from Bozeman, so I could fly home. We get in the car at about 8 o'clock in the morning. We drive from Glacier National Park to Butte, basically driving from Erie to Philadelphia.
2: Okay.
5: Man.
9: They get me on a plane to at the last minute to fly to Salt Lake City. I fly overnight. I land in Philadelphia at 6 in the morning, and I made it.
2: Okay.
9: Died the next day.
2: Wow. Wow. But
9: the hospice nurses were like, it was like the end of a marathon. They were cheering me on when I showed up. Like, oh, my God, he made it.
2: Yeah. No, that's pretty cool that you managed to be able to pull that off.
5: Yeah.
2: But that's a long day. You're driving 6 hours just to get to the airport and then jumping on right away and then getting out there.
9: Yeah.
2: Yeah.
4: I love it, though. You have a story about, you know, getting home for a loved one, adopting a child. Yeah. Those are good reasons, because I simply don't want to wake up in Pottstown.
5: Yeah.
4: It's not as noble.
2: Yeah, and what Steve's doing right now, though, is his trip is literally going nowhere.
4: Yeah.
2: I mean, his destination...
4: The trip is the trip.
2: ...ends where his departure started.
5: Yeah.
2: You know?
4: Thank God he's flying back.
2: Yeah.
4: If he had to drive back...
2: Yeah.
4: You need a bullet.
2: Yeah, exactly. I don't know how you do that, but it seems like I'm like, well, that's a waste of a day. Yeah. Although he gets to hang out with his daughter all day, which is pretty cool.
4: There is a world that lives, though, and we're talking about, you know, the classic AM signal that can go in the night. You'll pick up a station. It used to be, you know, obviously without streaming, before streaming, it was kind of like, oh, my God, I'm listening to four states over.
2: Yeah, it was a beacon.
4: But it was stuff that would happen in those wee hours of the morning as you were driving the interstates. And some wild stuff.
2: Yep. Let me talk next to Steve here. Hi, Steve. Good morning, sir.
10: How are you?
2: Good, man. How are you?
10: I'm doing well, thank you.
2: All right, what's your story, brother?
10: When I was about 13 or 14, I have family in Tennessee, and my dad and I, well, he decided he wanted to go down and see him, and we took his motorcycle. And I sat on the back of his motorcycle, and we hit, it was like 12-hour ride, and we hit all kinds of weather, rain, and heavy wind.
2: Dude.
10: And once the weather cleared up, I was on the back, and he had a radio, and it was when he pulled his helmet down and would smoke. So smoke.
2: That's insane.
10: His smoke was falling back in my face, and... I actually, there's one point where I nodded off on the back of the motorcycle, and of course, my weight would shift, and he's like, what are you doing back there? And I was like, oh, Dad, this is... And then we had to ride back from Tennessee back to Delaware. So I only did that trip one time with him.
4: Yeah. Hellacious.
5: I would assume he had to stop to light the cigarette, right?
10: No, he actually had, it was like the old cars where you could push it into
5: okay.
2: He had that on his motorcycle?
5: Cool.
10: Had that on his motorcycle, and he would use his left hand to push it in because you had to keep the throttle down.
4: That's insane. And you're sitting on the back?
10: He made a cigarette.
2: Dude, that's hilarious.
4: That's the way you get a confession out of someone. Thank is ride them around like that.
2: Oh my God, that's so funny. I had no idea. That motorcycles had at some point cigarette lighters on them like that. Oh my God, that is too funny. Wow.
4: Well, so, do you look back at these things? I'm glad I did. You forget the pain, and you just remember the more enjoyable aspects of it.
2: Yeah. No, there was another story that I had. Man, I can't remember what the hell it was. My dad and I did, some long trips driving, but nothing that was just over the top where it was like, I can't believe we're doing this.
5: Yeah.
0: There was a couple years where Matt and I would go out to that music festival, the punk festival out in Ohio.
5: Yeah. Right.
0: Left right after work on Friday. Did the festival for 2 days and drove back Sunday morning to make it here to work Monday morning. But the first year we did it, we were driving out for two bands, and the two bands that we wanted to see canceled.
2: No,
0: because it was like right when Fat Mike from NoFX was an idiot out in Vegas. So we woke up and we were like, wait, we're going out for Me First and the Gimme Gimmes, and they're not even playing.
5: Oh man,
2: yeah. And Marissa, you're known for rolling back and going right into work.
0: Yeah.
2: I quit doing that a long time ago.
0: I got that from Pierre. Yeah. Pierre would get right off the red eye and go right in. Nah. Yeah.
2: I mean, the last time I did it was when we went to London.
5: Yeah.
2: I can't remember ever doing anything like that. And there's a reason, because I was freaking fried after that.
4: That was a Herculean task.
2: That was a long
4: task.
2: Day.
4: And we did it. We pulled it off.
0: That was pure adrenaline.
4: Yes. Yeah. I remember I knew that it was something special when my brand new iPad exploded in the, we plugged it in and it wasn't matching up power wise. Yeah. Oh, that was a joy.
2: Yep. All right. Well, thank you for the calls and the stories. We do appreciate it. Every now and then you have a big one that you got to take. And it can be a bit daunting, so we appreciate that. We're going to break and come back in a moment. We do have a guest who's going to be joining us. Ryan Chaynor is going to be performing at Punchline on the 3rd of July, and he's stopping by and say hello. Come back in a moment with that and more. Stay with us.
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0: Bob does you good, doesn't it? 93.3 WNMR, everything that rocks brings summer home. The pride of Wilmington, Delaware, Bob Marley.
1: People don't believe it, but it's the truth. He lived in Wilmington, Delaware for a while.
0: Yep, absolutely. All right, it's about 7 minutes after 9 o'clock on this Thursday morning. And we do have some rain expected later this afternoon, maybe an isolated thunderstorm. It's going to be early afternoon, you know, 1, 2, 3 o'clock, somewhere in that range. Gusty as well, but the weekend's looking pretty solid. And we are going to kick off the weekend tomorrow with No Sad Bro at the I Believe for Presidency Blood Drive. We want you to get signed up for that. Please, please, let's fill up all those spots. We got some afternoon spaces open. Brent Porch will be broadcasting live at that time. Go to PresidentSteve.com to get all the information, find out about the freebies and events and everything. But let's save some lives and do it tomorrow. We have a look at traffic, then we got a guest. Marissa, what's going on this morning?
2: We're jammed up on the Vine westbound from 95 out to Broad Street, then the Schuylkill westbound from Vera to South Street, and the Boulevard out to Gladwin. We are slowing on the Route 30 bypass where there's new construction that has the areas around Lancaster Avenue with the new layout slowing, and then there's an accident on the New Jersey Turnpike. This is northbound right at exit 4. The right lane is blocked. 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Undefeated South Philly fighter Johnny Cannoli Garbanio fights former world champ Mike Richmond, plus two other world title fights. Tickets at BKFC.com. 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
0: Alrighty then. Thank you very much, Marissa. So our next guest is in a couple things. He is going to be performing at Punchline on July 3rd, but he also has a new horror comedy novel out as well. And we are going to ask him about it. Please welcome Ryan Shaner to our show.
3: Thank you for letting me in the building. This is so nice.
0: Well, with an impressive mustache like that, how can we not let you in?
4: That's the real deal, man. I commend you. We all commend you.
3: Thank you. It was my mom's. Thank you so much.
0: You look like you could grow it in about 10 minutes.
3: It's funny. If I concentrate a little hard, it comes out of the face and also into my lower back.
0: You got one of those, too?
3: Yeah, it's pretty bad.
0: Yeah.
4: It's a wild hair placement that evolves on your body over time. And I forget who was talking about it, but why did nature determine that hair was necessary in your ears as you grew older?
0: Oh, I love looking in the mirror and going, oh, yeah, I have to shave my ears this week.
3: I get two hairs on the inside. They're so stiff and sharp.
4: Right.
0: And the worst about it is if you've spent that day in front of someone that you were trying to impress for one reason or another, and then the next day you look in the mirror and you're like, damn it!
3: Yeah.
0: They're there. They came back.
4: Right now I have it. My old man don't quite exist eyebrows. Have, like, there's some origami thing going on there. Yeah. I don't know what the hell it is. And, you know, it's the joy of growing older.
0: Uh-huh. Ryan, how old were you when that stash first started coming
3: in? So that's the thing. When I was in eighth grade, I started growing sideburns, and I was like, hell yeah. I'm going to have a beard by, and I wasn't getting over, I was like, by 11th grade, I'm going to have the coolest beard in the world. Ninth grade shows up, nothing.
5: No.
3: Okay. 10th grade, nothing. 11th grade, nothing. 12th grade, graduate, nothing. First year of college, nothing. Second year, junior college, nothing. And then it wasn't until I was 23 I could grow a goatee.
0: Shut up.
3: I'm dead serious.
4: How does that work? That you got?
3: I think it was alcoholism is what it was.
4: it retarded the process.
3: I think it definitely did. Yeah. And I grew up outside of a power plant. I can only assume, you know, growing up in Limerick and Roars Ford, you're getting tons of radiation in the air. So it wasn't until I was like, I want to say 24, where I started really growing it.
0: Wow.
3: And then I was like, oh, I can grow it. And I had a dirt stash for a while. Okay. It looked like just, it was very shallow.
4: Like Johnny Deppish.
3: Straight up. Yeah. And my girlfriend at the time, she hated it. She was like, that looks so creepy and weird.
4: Mm-hmm. It does. It looks really. So I remember in fifth grade, Tony Canisano had a full mustache. Man. And I'm like, and you were in awe. Yeah. You know, that's what you determined was, oh, he's like a real guy.
0: So at 24, it still hadn't come in.
3: It was coming in sparse. And then I was like, you know, I'll let it grow. And then what happened was I tried letting it grow, and all I was getting was a soul patch.
0: Okay.
3: Which is even worse when you have a shallow mustache and a soul patch. I was like, I guess I should just get a fedora now. Like, what am I going to do with the rest of my life?
0: Yeah,
4: that is the message.
3: Yeah. And then finally, I just let it go, and then it got to a point, like, I remember, like, 4 years ago, I let it grow over my lip. It was a full Civil War over my lip, and it was the most disgusting thing in the world.
5: It's gross, isn't it?
3: Soups were out, ice cream gone.
0: Yep.
3: When I drank beer, I would dump it into my head because it would just get stuck in the mustache.
0: Yeah.
3: There were times when I would do shots of whiskey, and it would get stuck in my mustache. Stay there, and then when I would kiss my girlfriend later, she was like, what are you doing? It would just run out of my face.
6: So we interviewed Zach Wilde a few weeks ago, months ago, whatever. Yeah. And it was a Zoom interview, and he was drinking his coffee, and it was grossing me out so bad.
3: Oh, it's disgusting.
6: Because he had that the same thing, that mustache, and every single time he took a drink, it just lingered there. And I was like, oh, man, I'm getting grossed out here.
4: Well, yeah, it is unpleasant. I can't pull it off, so I went the other way. I removed all hair from my body, and so that's what happened. But I want to bring up, because you're here partially for this book that you've written, which Preston remembers. Friend Solomon, which is your friend and mutual friend Allison was singing its praises to us, and describe what the book is, because it has a very unique conceit.
3: So it's a horror comedy set in pandemic times during Philadelphia, and when I wrote it, I was like, no one's writing about how dumb and absurd and weird the pandemic was, and then I was like, let's just make it a dial weirder and add a weird, almost evil dog to the point. So the book is basically about a guy who his girlfriend during the pandemic, because they're forced to live together.
4: Yeah.
3: They've only been dating for a certain amount of time.
4: Mm-hmm.
3: They realize they're not compatible because she's becoming radicalized by the news.
4: Yeah.
3: And he's doing what typical dudes are, just sitting on couch playing PlayStation.
4: Right, just trying to get through it.
3: He's just trying to live. And she is like, you don't care about anything. you don't want anything. And then she leaves him. And then, again, like most dudes do when they're in love and they're devastated, they try to win them back. The only way they know how is to prove that they love something more than themselves, to adopt a dog or a cat.
4: Yeah.
3: And because during the pandemic, there was a rush on animal shelters, which was a crazy thing to also see on the news.
4: Yeah.
6: Yeah.
3: The amount of people like, yo, I need a cat. I need a dog. I need a bird. There's no birds. There's no birds to adopt. So he goes down on every avenue he can, finding nothing. And then eventually he just decides to go to a animal shelter out past Lancaster.
4: Okay.
3: And he finds that there is only one dog left, but it's a dog nobody wants in it. Unfortunately, that dog is a actual hound of hell.
4: It's a hellhound.
3: That has supernatural powers that Randy, the main protagonist, he tries to treat like a normal dog. That's the whole thing in the book that I really was trying to stress, that no matter what a dog does, everyone's like, it's my baby.
4: Yeah.
3: Like, you know, nothing's wrong with this dog. So he just, the slings and arrows of not only going through the pandemic, dealing with a breakup, dealing with a lot of drinking, and a dog that can walk on the ceiling and, you know, start fires.
4: I love that. Yeah. I love that concept. There is a book that I love from one of my favorite authors, Harlan Ellison, wrote a dystopian book called The Boy and His Dog, and the dog was telepathic, and it was great. So in this case, he's going to make the conceit, even though it's a hound from hell, and can level all sorts of maliciousness on him.
3: Solomon is evil as he is. He's still a dog and has no idea that he's evil. So all the things that Solomon is doing aren't like, he's not malicious.
4: Yeah.
3: He's just a playful dog that doesn't understand the world around him. And basically his body is reacting in almost a sentient way. Like, his mind is like, I'm a puppy.
4: Yeah, yeah.
3: I just want to play. But his body's like, no, you're going to kill somebody. That's exactly what you're going to do.
4: I love that. So that's very cool. So is this your first novel?
3: It's the first book I ever wrote. I used to write a lot of sketches and stuff like that. And
4: as a comedian, you're doing that. But so this is much long. Did it present a... Was it an uphill slog, or did you take to it quickly?
3: I really hated doing it the whole time. The crazy thing is, when I came up with the idea, I came up with it during the pandemic, which was weird for everybody. And I mean, I get it, but like, I started thinking about my life during the pandemic. So like, right before the pandemic, my dad died, and then the funeral for my dad was March 14th, and then the city shut down.
4: Yeah.
3: And then a couple months later, my cat died. And then I was going through a breakup, and I was like, this is ridiculous. And I started like just coming up with like a fun idea that I actually wanted to make into a graphic novel. And then I started storyboarding the graphic novel, and I was about maybe 150 panels into what I thought the first chapter would be. And because I don't use computer programs, because I'm an old man and I don't give a damn about it, I was like, this is going to take me forever. So then I was just like, I'll write it. I'll just write it out. And that was, as much as it was fun, it was also, you never realize how bad you are at spelling until you start really writing.
4: You go old school.
0: Are you an artist? I mean, you draw these panels?
3: I draw and paint all the time. All right. And that's what when I started doing it, I was like, oh, it'd be fun to do it as a graphic novel. And I thought people would enjoy that more. I love illustrating. But because I do everything freehand, I was like, this is why I don't have the time for this.
4: Well, is there any shot that this will reach fruition as a graphic novel?
3: Oh, I would love to do it. But the thing is, it's either I do it myself and become so frustrated with myself that I never finish it, or I hire somebody that I become so frustrated with that I'll never have them finish it.
4: Yeah, absolutely. There are two things here, because you're right. If you stop and think about the concept of hopefully we'll have to explain what the pandemic was to people in the future, and they will not experience themselves. But if you think about it, such a weird freaking time.
3: Yeah, it was out of control.
4: And you look back and you explain the things, it's going to be something that you might explain to people in the future. They'll have, no, that never happened. No, that never happened. Hopefully that's what they're saying. But you take that conceit, with this. To me, this would work also as an animated.
3: Oh, I would love to see that too. Mm-hmm. And that was the thing, like when I wrote it. So like, I'm not the biggest reader, weirdly enough, and I wrote a book, but I do love movies. I'll tell you that much. I love movies. And I tried to write it the way I would watch a movie. I tried to be as detailed as possible. I tried to make everything so when people are reading it, there's no like question about what's going on and how it's happening. And when I really get into like just the absurdity of like people wearing a mask with a face mask with a helmet
4: right
3: in the park, and then also the wild rule. Remember when we were, it was like, you have to wear the mask when you're getting up and walking around the place.
4: Yeah.
3: But when you're sitting down, you can take them off. What the hell was that even about?
6: Hey, listen, I was super compliant with everything.
3: Oh, I did all that stuff too.
6: And I did it all, but like, I thought that same thing. I'm like, I don't understand that you're not making sense right now. Like, I'm trying to follow you. I'm trying to be a good citizen here. And I'm like, this one doesn't make sense.
4: You know, through history, if you go through cataclysmic events, and they're surrounded by similar, why are we doing this again? So it's one of those things. So you say you talk about movies and you have a podcast. Movies in your podcast. A big fan of those. I want to go back because you have kind of a cinematic life. Your life reading past your past this, you grew up, you said, near Limerick, right? And Spring City.
3: Spring City.
4: So I really, being here for many years, hadn't heard of Spring City until I went to go to Pennhurst, the asylum.
3: Oh, yeah.
4: And I'm like, oh, what is this place? But you had a wild childhood in that area, correct?
3: Yeah, I loved breaking into Pennhurst, I'll tell you that.
4: How often were you? As a kid, Preston and I were talking about when like a new development would go up in town and you'd go and play in that stuff. You had tunnels and that entire asylum.
3: It wasn't just Pennhurst, too. There was an old abandoned distillery called Kinsey's that we used to mess around in all the time. It was the best.
5: When I was a kid, there was this place we would go to. It was called the Aqueduct, and it was this abandoned water treatment plant. Abandoned.
4: Yeah. Oh, my God. Nothing there.
5: And we would go at like 2 o'clock in the morning.
4: It's the best.
5: Break
4: it's
5: in.
4: The best.
5: How did we not die doing this? But it was a hell of an adventure.
3: The crazy thing about Pennhurst was, so when before it was changed into a horror attraction, it was just like an abandoned, falling apart building. What was nuts about it was when you'd go there, you'd have to go, even during the day, that was the best part about Pennhurst. You could go during the night and it is scary and creepy. During the day, it's just as scary, just as creepy.
5: Yeah.
3: But when we would go during like when the sun was just setting, one thing about it was when I was a kid, after Pennhurst had been shut down, they released a bunch of former inmates to be wards of the state in Spring City and Roersford. They were just walking around.
4: The ones who were able to live autonomously.
3: Yes. So they were just walking around. But what was crazy is they would sometimes go back to Pennhurst
4: nostalgia?
3: Out of just, I think that's just where beacon was, man.
4: It's almost like Dawn of the Dead when they go to the mall.
3: This was like, you didn't know what was going on. The other thing that was crazy is you would sometimes get into Pennhurst and you'd be looking at rooms and stuff. And then you find a room that someone painted, tried to put wood paneling up, tried to make a bed, tried to make it like a real living room. And
4: oh,
3: like, wow,
4: man.
3: I don't know if this is comfortable or we should run away right now. And the other thing, too, did you know that deer can scream?
2: What?
4: No.
3: Did you know deer can scream like children?
6: No.
3: It is wild. So the other thing that sucks with Benner's is because the ground level windows were so broken in from people breaking in, and then, like, people tried to board them up so nobody could get in, but deer would get through them.
5: Get stuck.
3: And then it gets stuck on the second floor.
5: Yeah.
3: So when you're on the first floor as a child,
4: I never heard this.
3: You hear clacking, which sounds like a woman's high heels on the second floor. And because the deer are worried about you coming up there, they shriek really loud. So it just sounds like a woman in high heels screaming at the top of her lungs.
4: Wow.
3: It is amazing.
4: Well, you're into horror, obviously. Yes, you talked about this, so. And you've done a ghost investigation, so I know that. Oh, the Penhurst thing is cool, but you talk about growing up near Limerick, and you also have a cavalcade of bizarre stories from this area you were living in, and you described a situation where somebody in your town, in Spring City, was huffing butane?
3: Oh, no, yeah.
4: Explain this story, because it blew my mind.
3: It's really sad.
4: But you'll agree, it's a mind-blowing.
3: It is a mind-blowing thing, but it's also like, what? Like, when I was in elementary school, so my older sister, she went to school with this kid named Mike. I won't release his last name. I'm pretty sure it's
4: out of deference to the family.
3: You know? But Mike was huffing butane, which we didn't know. That was the first time I ever knew that you could huff.
4: Yeah.
3: Even though I've been to this local Sunoco and I watch attendants huff rag. I'm like, yeah, they're just like blowing their nose. They're really just huffing gasoline. So this kid, Mike, was in a shed. He was huffing butane. And I guess because he was so disoriented, again, this is all like, you know, people just trying to place things together. Allegedly, he had tried to enjoy a cigarette.
4: Oh,
3: and he had burnt himself from the inside out.
4: Wow.
3: Now, his parents, who were so devastated about what had happened, and like when people were talking about huffing, I don't know if anybody really, that wasn't the term that people knew. So like it was just a buzzword. No one knew what that meant. But his parents were so devastated and they wanted to like warn children. So they had an open casket funeral for this guy. And my sister was like, it was the most horrific thing I had ever seen in my entire life.
4: I've never heard of anything like that.
3: Yeah.
5: He had a burned up face?
3: Allegedly, it was like they put like a weird plastic cover on his face.
4: Oh my gosh. Wow.
3: So like you couldn't really see all of the terribleness. Oh, and then apparently he had like a very weird, like almost Larry Fine Stooges-esque wig on top of
4: his head. That'd be mortifying. Yeah. But I mean, You gotta
3: scare people straight, man.
4: You know, in a bizarre way, you gotta commend the parents who must have been in abject agony to try to stop it. But that's a scary
3: story. I think
4: it's
3: because they didn't know, like, when that happened, they're like, oh, my son died.
4: Yeah.
3: And they're like, well, how? And then they're like, he was doing this. And they're like, no kid should be doing, and which I get, but I don't know. You know, just the thought of like, you know what I'm going to do? Horrify teenagers.
4: Yeah.
5: Forever. And you cover about 15 minutes of this in your stand-up routine.
3: I go a little dark.
5: Sure, yeah.
3: And then I try to get it funny with like, I talk about my mustache a little bit.
4: Back to the butane.
3: You know, I just like, hey, you know, imagine me on fire. Wouldn't it be crazy right now?
4: God.
3: Anybody got any kids in here?
4: Oh, yeah.
5: Oh, my God.
3: That
5: Limerick area. So I live in Harleysville. I'm not too far away from Limerick. So, you know, I've lived all my life seeing those towers out in the distance.
3: I love those cooling towers.
5: I remember first couple of years I was there, I'm like, should I be nervous about being close to this? And I was literally driving by and looking at them the other day and they looked so nice in the sunshine. I was like, I kind of enjoyed looking at them.
3: For the longest time growing up, I thought every town had those.
5: Yeah.
3: So like when we would like take small day trips, I'd be like, Where's your
4: nuclear power plant?
3: So my dad once, I remember being a boy, my dad, I asked him, like, what are those things? He's like, it's a cloud factory.
4: Being told that
3: at a very, like, oh, clearly it's making clouds.
4: Yes.
3: And my dad was like, yeah, it's bad, man. Like, I'll tell you what, the day you don't see them working, there's no rain. And if there's no rain, there's no crops, Rye. And if there's no, guess what? We're all dying, dude. We're all dying. And I was like, oh, awesome.
4: Yeah.
3: Awesome to know that. And I would tell other kids, I'm like, you know, if these go down, dude, we're all going to die.
2: We went on a field trip there as kids. Did you guys ever go in there?
3: We were supposed to. And then my school district lost tons of funding. And then we did a cool 3-part field trip to the Phoenixville landfill in three parts. And yeah, three parts, because there's a recycling part, there's a water treatment part, and then the landfill part. And the landfill part we did last, which then tons of chaperones then alerted the school and administrators because we drove a bus on top of the landfill.
6: No.
3: And they were like, what if the landfill had collapsed with all these kids? Are you going to have an open casket for all these kids to warn other field trips? Like, what are you talking
4: message.
3: About?
4: You had mentioned something, and I didn't realize this, and tell me if this is in fact the case, that in that area around Limerick, if you have a home that has an occupancy a building of more than 90 people, it has to have fallout shelters. Explain this, because I've never heard this.
3: So that was because during... I don't know if it was because of the Cold War or because of what happened at Three Mile Island.
4: Right.
3: What happened was when people... started building all of our high schools are all fallout shelters.
4: I didn't know that.
3: They're all the buildings in Spring City and Rorschford, because we grew up called within the mushroom cloud.
4: Yeah.
3: If you look at the phone book, there's a 10-mile blast radius that you have to escape if there's ever a major explosion or a meltdown.
5: Yeah, there's some old banks and stuff, Steve, that have that
4: radiation symbol
5: that you'll see. It's fallout shelter.
3: The other crazy thing, though, too, was sometimes you come home from school and you'd see on the sidewalk a number, like written in chalk. And what that number was how many people lived in the house. And the reason was because they were dropping off iodine tablets for all of the occupants.
4: I remember that. Yeah.
3: And it was like, what is this for? It's like, if there's a meltdown, you got to take these iodine tablets so you can escape. Unfortunately, the only escape route is 422 East. And if everyone knew about that, everyone's dying. It was... nobody thought about it.
4: A perfect example is the movie Deep Impact, where everyone's trying to get up. Everyone just stops. You can't move. No, the traffic's not. You're going to die.
3: Yeah.
4: But that is wild. And were you there when the 9/11?
3: That was another thing. Also, mind blow. So 9/11 happens. We go home from school, and everyone's like, the crash in Shanksville, they were definitely coming for the power plant.
4: Yeah.
3: Like, everyone's like, the power plant. They're going to hit.
4: Seemed logical.
3: And that's what everyone thought. And I remember to this day, and I don't know how they did it. I'm watching the news like everyone was. I'm at home. And all of a sudden, ABC cuts out. Mm. And there's a blue screen. And then the screen comes up. It's a dude representing Exelon with a guy behind him so it was a dude in a suit.
4: Yeah.
3: And then behind him was just like... a dude in a lab coat kind of nodding, not saying anything, but the dude in the suit was reassuring us that even if planes were to hit the cooling towers, their uranium rods are down deep enough where there won't be an explosion.
4: Mm-hmm.
3: There won't be, there will be loss of life, but there's not going to be a catastrophic explosion. Because I remember coming home, people were packing up and leaving.
4: Yeah, well,
3: like, I'm getting out of here.
4: You don't have to take a massive leap of logic to think it's possible.
5: And somebody had texted in, this is to be technical, nuclear reactors don't create a nuclear explosion.
4: Right.
5: But you can have a different type of explosion.
4: A meltdown.
3: We've all seen movies. We all know how this is going to work.
4: The Chernobyl miniseries.
3: Yes.
4: Watch that.
3: China Syndrome. Come on.
4: Yeah,
3: come on.
4: I mean, if that doesn't scare the crap out of you. So it was cool to you growing up.
3: Yeah.
4: You had Dad Penhurst. You yourself have talked about your own... relationship with alcohol. We talked about this. And you bottomed out at one point. Did you almost literally like drink yourself to death?
3: Yeah. That was also during the pandemic. I was going pretty hard, like most people. And like even before the pandemic, my drinking habits were disgusting.
4: Yeah.
3: They were really bad. I was like averaging like 3 liters of bourbon a week.
4: Yeah.
3: And that's just on work weeks.
4: Yeah.
3: Like when I'm working.
4: Wow.
3: Because I don't think I've ever had a job where I haven't gone in half cocked.
4: Wow.
3: Like, that's just how it works.
4: Okay.
3: So during the pandemic, you know, nothing's happening, nothing to do. So I'm just getting wrecked all the time. And
4: by the way, a lot of people found out that they were predisposed to alcoholism.
3: And that's why, honestly, the pandemic is the reason non-alcoholic beer sales are up.
4: Yeah.
3: It's because people

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1: A Hog whiskey came out.
2: Yeah.
1: My friend's like, yo, man, you should try the non-alcohol with your big whiskey drink. I'm like, this is good if you're making mixed drinks. If you're in the shower with a bottle of whiskey, this is not what you want.
3: Yeah, yeah, yeah.
1: I had shower beers and shower. I had a whole suction cup thing in my shower.
3: Yeah. Yeah.
1: And a milk crate that I would sit on and drink in the shower.
0: Wow. So,
3: yeah.
0: Look, okay.
1: Here's the thing. Women talk about, like, you know how nice it is to get in a bath with a glass of wine? And you know how nice it is to sit with a bottle of bourbon on a milk crate in the shower?
2: Come you get on. A fifth in the
1: it's
2: shower.
1: It's amazing. Yeah, it's an amazing awesome. Time. So wow. I was drinking very, very hard, and I ended up giving myself alcohol poisoning, which I didn't recognize, and then I took 2 days off, and then I started going through withdrawal.
2: So how did it manifest when you were in the throes of alcohol poisoning?
1: So that was the thing. That wasn't so bad. It was the day that I woke up where, like, I couldn't, I had, like, delirium tremens. Like, okay. I couldn't walk. My room was, like, kind of hallucinating. I was like, right. Man, I am still kind of messed up from the other day. And then I couldn't walk. Like, I couldn't step and move, and then I made my way downstairs. My roommate at the time, like, yo, man, can I have, like, a shot of vodka? I think I need to, like, chase that. That didn't help at all. So then I'm, like, trying. I couldn't swallow. I couldn't eat. Then I walked to CVS, like, stumbling. And I'm, you know, you're watching your body lose control of itself.
2: Yeah.
1: And you're like, what is happening? I got into CVS, and I don't remember really walking through. But I do remember at one point in time, there's a guy with his hand on my back. He's like, yo, man. Like, Belvita crackers are right here. I guess I just went in and was like, Belvita crackers, I need those. And I don't remember that. So then I'm trying to eat these crackers and they're, like, falling out of my mouth. And I'm like, look, you don't need to go to the hospital. You don't need to go to the hospital. Because in my mind, it's like, you only go to the hospital if, like, I'm on fire or bleeding from my brain. Like, mm-hmm. I don't need to go. And then I started walking home, like, look, if I'm not walking right by the time I get home, I'm just going to start walking towards the hospital. Mm-hmm. And I got home, I'm, like, stumbling, and I started walking up, and I got to Broad and Jackson, where the hospital is there. And I even waited outside of the, like, emergency room, stumbling, like, I don't need to go in. Come on, you're going to be good. And then I almost fell over. I'm like, I guess I got to go in.
2: Yeah.
1: Went in, dropped my license, trying to sign the, I'm, like, shaking. I'm like, oh, no. And then part of me was like, this is COVID. Because I didn't know what I had. I'm like, this is what COVID is.
2: Okay.
1: Uh-huh. I'm in, like, the throes. I'm sure. Like, I'm in the worst parts of COVID. Get in there. The lady, the nurse is like, you know, going on. She's like, well, you're not showing, you don't have a fever. You're not showing any signs of COVID. And then she put a heart monitor on my finger. And she's like, oh, my God. And I was like, what? She's like, your heart rate is 195.
2: Whoa.
1: And I was like, is that bad? I was like, I didn't know. I was like, is that
2: yeah.
1: bad?
2: Yeah.
1: She's like, the fact you're not seizing right now is pretty incredible.
2: Wow.
1: She's like, lay down right now. Which then I'm like, oh, no, I'm getting more worked up. They give me a benzo. I'm laying down. Then they start flushing out my system. I'm there for almost like 8 hours straight just getting flushed out. I'm peeing in these weird containers, and there's people just coming in. And then I was in an observation room for another 2 hours, and then in this other room for another three. Finally, his doctor comes in. He's like, all right, look, what happened? He's like, you were basically going through the early signs of withdrawal.
2: Wow.
1: He's like, and that's the only withdrawal you can die from.
2: Yes.
1: And I was like, okay. He's like, look, I can't tell you what to do. He's like, I am going to tell you, like, you know, you had said to the nurse that you were planning on trying to ride this out. And I was like, yeah. He's like, well, your heart's strong. Yeah, you didn't seize, and that's great. He's like, but if you had tried riding this out, your heart rate would have continued to elevate.
2: Wow.
1: And then you would have seized, and then you would have gone into cardiac arrest.
2: Yeah. Oh, wow.
1: And he's like, because your heart's strong, maybe you would have survived that. However, if and when you would have been found, oxygen would have been cut off to your brain long enough that you would not be the same person.
2: Good God.
1: Afterwards.
2: That's a wake-up call.
1: I'm sitting there. He's like, all you can do, he's like, I can't, there's no pill I can give you. There's nothing I can prescribe. He's like, you got two options. You can greatly, greatly, greatly. And he kept saying greatly, greatly reduce what you do, or you can stop. And he gave me pamphlets, and then I left the hospital. And
4: wow.
1: That day, March 8th was the last day I drank.
2: So that was it. Yeah.
1: That was it.
2: Good.
1: And but it's crazy and it's bittersweet because I dedicated almost 20 years to getting wasted.
2: And
1: what's
2: all that work?
1: But here's the thing, it was so crazy how I did an about face on something that controlled my life. And I was just like, I don't even need you anymore. And that was also like, man, what do I even care about? Yeah.

0: Like, it was like a weird, like, what do I even like? I just took something that was my life. And I was so good at it. And I just backboard dunked it and broke it and left it. And I still think about it a lot.
1: By the way, if you're just tuning in, it's Ryan Shaner is here with us. He's going to be at Punchline coming up on July 3rd. When you quit, I know we're going down a serious road here, but did you just do it on your own? Just that's it, I'm done?
0: I
1: guess when you get hit that hard with something, it was like, dude, you were going to die today.
0: Yeah.
1: Then maybe it makes it a lot easier to go, okay, I'm not doing that anymore.
0: The funny thing is, like, I knew a lot of people that, like, when I explained this to, they're like, oh man, you know, you just gotta pump the brakes a little bit, dude. I'm like, whole thing is, I know that, like, when you said you gotta greatly reduce, I can't greatly reduce anything. Like, I am balls to the wall with everything. The way I eat, it looks like it's either the first time I've seen food or the last time I'll ever see food. When it comes to booze, I am, like, for every beer you would drink, I'm slamming 3 or 4, and I'm not even thinking about it.
2: You're inherently addictive?
0: I don't even know if I'm addictive.
2: Compulsive?
0: It's called partying, dude.
2: Oh, yeah.
0: I'm not partying. I think I'm inherently partying.
2: Yeah.
0: But I knew, like, I can't do that. Like, I know, even when I drink non-alcoholic beers, I have 2 at a time. Because I'm like, yo, this is stupid, but this is just how
2: it
0: I
2: feels
0: do.
2: Right.
0: This is how I do it.
2: It's all right, man.
1: I got it.
2: You did pretty well.
1: Bomb there.
0: So
1: good, man.
2: We got a button for that.
0: Thank you. Yeah. I'm sorry. I was getting in party mode. I was talking about booze.
1: Totally.
0: But yeah, I knew enough about myself that I could not. I can't just reduce anything. Yeah.
1: What's the latest thing you've taken on that you've pushed to excess? Is there anything, or have you really ratcheted
0: so
1: it back?
0: So now excess is my girlfriend's really into healthy food, and we have been testing our relationship with protein farts like you wouldn't imagine. It is crazy to a point where everyone talks about it and jokes about it, like, yeah, man, the protein farts are nuts. I've thought about leaving several times. It is crazy.
1: So she's winning.
0: She is crushing it.
1: She's the champion.
0: When we go to sleep, that is the funny thing, is she acts like, oh, they're going to stink. And like, I'll give it to her. She's very open about it.
1: Okay.
0: But it's the nighttime is when she goes to sleep and her butt becomes an orchestra.
2: She's in the studio.
0: Oh, she's right there. I know. But it is. And like, we're both, it's like a dueling banjos of terribleness.
2: That diet shift, because I just did mine. I modified mine and I'm going a different way. I tend to eat like a Mediterranean diet, but I've tried to do some sort of cutting out of things. And there's this footage of a horse that's on its side that farts for like 9 minutes.
0: Oh, I saw that.
2: Yeah, that's me.
0: Yeah,
2: it's crazy how your body reacts to that shift.
0: Yeah, I thought getting healthier was going to be like less gross, but man,
2: no.
1: I have a text from somebody. This is from Ashley from Spring City, and she says, "Ask him about Pump Town."
0: I've never heard
1: of Pump Town.
0: Oh boy. So Pump Town is, you know, I'm going to say right now, quaint, a nice adults only club.
1: Okay.
0: Where there happen to be women of a certain persuasion that will take their clothing off for a nominal fee.
2: Right.
0: They're dancers.
2: Yeah. Artists.
0: You know what? I'm glad you said that.
2: Yeah,
0: artists,
2: yeah.
0: Definitely artists that you can definitely tell where they were eating 3 hours earlier is a very full nude strip club in Spring City.
2: Pump Town.
0: Now I think it's called Baby Dolls. It used to be called Pump Town.
1: Okay.
0: And Pump Town was, you know,
2: Pump Town was too on the nose?
0: Yes, very.
2: Yeah, yeah.
0: Well, Pump Town is what Spring City was originally called.
3: Oh,
0: yeah.
1: Seriously?
0: Yeah.
1: Okay.
2: Well, Spring City, okay, I just made here. I did not know this either. There were a bunch of natural springs.
0: Natural springs, and then the pumps were used.
2: Okay.
0: Pump Town.
3: It reminds me of the one in Conshohocken where the stage was behind the bar.
0: That's exactly how Pump
1: Town. Seventh Heaven?
3: Was that the one?
1: Yeah,
3: right?
1: It was the Conshohocken Ballet.
3: Yes.
2: Yeah.
1: What they called it.
3: So sometimes, like, the bartender would, like, last call
1: Lou
3: for a
1: Turks
3: minute.
1: Was like that,
3: okay.
1: Too. Yeah,
3: it's
1: like, sorry, I gotta change the music, sweetie. Hang on.
4: Change the cassette.
1: Yeah.
0: Yeah, there was, it was definitely one of those things. And you know what the crazy thing is, though, too, about Pump Town is, like, when you go in there, you would see locals that you knew at the bar. And then you'd see locals that you knew on the stage. You're like, oh, you were in my math class.
2: Yeah.
0: That's crazy that you're here. And, like, they'll make, it's like, kind of like, you know, you're in a secret society. Like, don't talk about how you saw me.
2: Yeah.
0: Don't talk. Don't you.
2: It's Fight Club.
0: Yeah.
2: Yeah. That is wild. I remember. Yeah. It's crazy.
1: It's a great name for a strip club.
0: It really was.
1: Yeah.
0: And I mean, again.
4: Oh, it's not there anymore?
0: No, it's now it, called, it's called
1: Baby Dolls.
0: Baby Dolls.
4: Baby Dolls. Baby Dolls.
2: Yeah. I want to bring up that you were first season of Tires.
0: I was in the first season.
2: Yeah, yeah.
0: Tires.
2: And you're friends with those?
0: I love working with John and Shane. And I've been working with John. Like, he's done a lot of sketches in Philadelphia.
2: John's great.
0: And, you know.
2: Shane's great.
0: They're both great. And it was so nice to be just like, even when John's like, hey man, do you want to do this thing? I'm like, yeah, of course I want to do this. It'll be fun regardless of what's going on. And when I was on Tires the first season, I did not know that it was going to get picked up by Netflix.
2: Well, I mean, look at it now. They're in there acquiring major.
0: Oh, I saw that.
2: Thomas Hayden Church is now a cast member, and it's now Pierce that. Oh, they're in their Danny DeVito acquisition period.
0: Yeah, it's great. Yeah. And I love seeing my boys win. It's so nice. It's like people are like, oh, you weren't in the second and third. I'm like, yeah, that sucks, but I'm glad that they're doing what they're doing and making everything work for them. It's an amazing thing to see.
2: Is that something you'd like to gravitate to more, acting and stuff like that?
0: I would love to be a height-appropriate Wolverine in a movie.
1: Thank you.
0: Yeah. I think there are two roles I remember thinking about. Like, I was like, man, I would love, like, if they ever did a reboot of the movie, I would love that. One is Luther from The Warriors.
1: Oh, my God.
0: The leader of the rogues in The Warriors. What a demented, wild person. And it's not even like everyone talks about the Warriors come out to play thing. My favorite is when they ask him at the end, he's like, why'd you do it?
1: I know it.
0: Why'd you waste Cyrus? He goes, no reason. I'm just like doing things like that. And it's like, you caused an entire city to turn itself on its head just for goofs.
1: He has another line where he goes, because I'm having a good time.
2: Yeah, that's so at the snack, the concession the stand.
0: Yeah. It's so great.
2: Oh, yeah. I love it.
0: And then the other one I really love, and they did a reboot of it now. It's Max Caddy from Cape Fear is an amazing
1: I want to see it for them.
0: Diabolical person, and it's like, man, I would love to be someone so unhinged, but then at the point you're like, I'm not even dismissing you. You're so unhinged. I really want to understand what the hell this is even about.
2: We're fascinated by those characters. If you love that, if you love the Cape Fear dynamic, Robert Mitchum was in the original Cape Fear, but he also made a movie. It's the only movie that Charles Laughton ever directed, called Night of the Hunter, and he plays a sociopathic preacher going after two kids.
0: Oh, yeah.
2: And it's an unbelievable film.
0: Awesome.
2: But I mean, just when they savor being a lunatic, it's so wild to watch.
0: I loved it. And the other, when I was a kid, like, I had an affinity for like bad guys as a kid. And I remember my favorite character when I was a child was Benedict from Last Action Hero. And when I was a kid, I almost lost this eye.
2: Yeah.
0: Almost lost his eye. And I remember when I was in the hospital and the doctor was like, hey, you're very lucky, because if this had been a millimeter higher, I got sliced underneath my eyelid by a dowel rod. Me and my younger brother were sword fighting stupid crap. He's like, if that had been a millimeter higher, we would have had to take your eye. And I remember being so pissed that he wasn't a millimeter high. I wanted a glass eye.
1: A glass
0: eye. Or a patch. Yeah. I wanted
4: it. Had a scope in it.
0: Oh, all that. Yeah. I wanted to put a little bomb in there and just have fun. I wanted to be a nemesis so bad.
2: I think it could work.
1: We're going to have to wrap up in just a minute, but a couple of updates about Spring City here. People checking in. Pump Town, it says it's now closed, has been closed, and Baby Dolls closed since last October. But also said, though, it's actually Pump Town is now called Hidden Gems. And then somebody says,
2: clearly a theme.
0: Yeah, more like diamonds in the rough, if anything.
1: Somebody says, ask Ryan about To Bill Jill.
0: Oh, my God. Ew. Guru. Now, look, I don't have any experience
2: with To Bill Jill.
0: Okay. But it's crazy that is like, it's like, this goes back to like the Pennhurst people that were walking in town and like you saw and you're like, whoa, those people are kind of nuts. You watch them. To Bill Jill was allegedly a prostitute that frequented near the train tracks. And apparently she would do anything for $2. Okay. That was her.
2: She was simply looking to undercut the competition.
0: Exactly. And also, in this economy, it's crazy.
2: When the working man's trying to scrape together a little bit of cash for fun.
0: It's American hustles.
2: Yeah, that's what it is. It's that kind of spirit that built the nation. It
0: definitely was. And then there was two Bill Jills. And I don't know how...
2: Was there ever a talk of a one Bill Jill?
0: So the one below that, and again,
1: that was $5, Chuck.
0: This is an urban legend. I don't know if it's true or not, but I remember people talking about two Bill Jill. Like, yeah, did you ever hear about Sandpaper Sal?
2: Oh,
0: now I don't know how gross I can get on this show.
1: Try
2: take us, and we'll wave you off.
1: We'll meter you.
0: Okay, so Sandpaper Sal had sores.
1: Okay,
0: that they would pick to then lubricate.
1: Oh, my God.
0: And you could pay to either have it be sandpapery or not.
1: That's not real.
2: The idea...
1: But that's not real.
2: That, to me, is like Talk of the Yeti.
0: Yeah, but when you see... Here's the thing, though. It is Talk of the Yeti. However, when you do see Two Bill Jill...
1: Yeah.
0: And someone's like, well, yeah, I haven't seen sandpaper. Like, where is this? It's got to be real. There's that thing. I see that person.
2: I'll have to defend that because that's a very creative way of creating lubricant.
0: Yeah, wow. You know what? You can't knock that either.
2: No.
1: Wow.
2: It's making lemons, lemonade out of lemons.
0: I'm just saying, have you seen the stocks on Astroglide? Out of control.
2: Yeah.
0: Right now.
1: By the way, obviously this is the subject for your next novel that you write, Sandpaper.
0: Oh, I know. Oh, I have a subject for the next one.
1: Okay. All right.
0: It is about a man who, I'm four chapters into it now. It's about a man who works at Cape Canaveral in 1986, and he thinks he's responsible for the Challenger explosion.
1: Okay.
0: But he's not.
2: Yeah.
0: But he thinks he is. Okay. A wacky thing happened. He thinks he's responsible. He leaves work. Unannounced, missing persons is a file for him, but because he thinks he had caused a Challenger explosion, he gets wrapped up with drug dealers, thinking that they'll get him out of the country.
2: So he goes on the run.
0: He goes on the run, committing other crimes, thinking he's done the most capital crime,
2: and no one's even looking at him.
0: Well, the police are thinking he's a missing person, so they're investigating him because they think he's missing, but when he sees the police looking for him, he thinks they're investigating
5: because
0: of the Challenger.
2: You can write it as a novel or a script?
0: This is a novel.
2: Okay, right.
1: Yeah. I love it. Well, the current novel is called Solomon.
0: Yes, please.
1: Which is out now, and best way to get that?
0: I have a Shopify. If you go to shopify.com/Solomon, that should lead you right there, and even if you Google Solomon, it should come up. If you Google Solomon, Ryan Shaner should come up.
1: You got a link on your Instagram as well, maybe?
0: Yes, I do.
1: All right, Shaner
0: Cobbity. So that's another thing that happened during the pandemic. My Instagram got hacked. It was Shaner Comedy. And then I felt under the weather. So I was like, what would Cobbity sound like if I had a cold?
1: Oh, my God.
0: Cobbity. Shaner Cobbity.
1: All right.
2: It works.
0: Well, listen, that's the stupidest thing in the world.
1: You can get tickets to see Ryan at Punchline. And you can go to punchlinephilly.com. And get those tickets. That's going to be July 3rd. What day of the week is July 3rd?
0: I think that's a Friday.
1: Yeah. Perfect. Right? Yeah. Leading into the holiday weekend. Yeah. That'll be awesome.
0: That'll be a great show.
1: Well, listen, man, it's great to meet you.
0: Oh, thank you guys.
1: Thanks for coming by.
0: Me.
1: We'll chat again sometime.
0: I'm sorry about the profanity, man.
2: No, it's all good. Right. Yeah.
1: It happens.
0: I thought I was going to get through. I was impressed with myself. I'm like, man, you haven't said anything.
1: I saw you choosing your words carefully a couple times. I saw it.
0: Even when I was talking as my dad, I'm like, my dad said crab. I was like, oh, don't have a come out. It's like transforming into a werewolf. You just felt it happening.
1: All right. Well, thanks for coming by, man.
0: Thank you, guys.
1: Ryan Shaner, guys, here on the President and Steve Show. We are taking a break. We'll be right back. Stay with us.

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0: The Warning on 93.3 WMMR. Love that band. The song's called Kerosene. Preston and Steve Show. It's 1 minute after 10 o'clock. It is a Thursday morning. It's flying right by. Next thing you know, it's No Sad Bro Friday. And maybe you'll be sharing a little bit of your life force with us tomorrow for the I Believe for Preston and Steve Blood Drive. We are asking, nay, begging you to be a part of this. There are some people that depend on this, and you can help them out. All you got to do is spare an hour, hour and a half, whatever it takes. Come by, make the donation, get some freebies along the way. Feel really good going into the weekend.
1: We have some big events, some big charity things that we do, and obviously people feel good when they participate in that. We do as well. But there's something unique about the blood drive. When you give blood, and you can see it on people's faces, especially the newbies who are donating for the first time, it really means a lot.
0: 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Jackie Bam Bam's broadcasting live. Brent Porsche broadcasting live. And all you have to do is sign up and come out and be a part of it. PrestonandSteve.com to do that very thing. We have a final look at traffic, and Marissa's going to get you there. What's up, Marissa?
2: We have road construction on the Commodore Barry Bridge to the Toll Plaza. It's reduced to one lane. We also have slowing on 295 northbound, north of 73 to before Route 38. Then we're jammed up on the Vine, westbound from 95 out to Broad 76. Westbound from Vera to 30th Street and from City Avenue out to Gladwin. The more road construction on the Westchester Bypass. This is northbound between Paoli Pike and 322. 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Pico offers tools to help you save energy. Visit pico.com/summer. That's pico.com/summer. 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
0: Just going to touch on this one more time because some text coming in, but we just had Ryan and Ryan Shaner was telling us about these kind of folklore things in Spring City, and one of them was Sandpaper Sally.
1: Sandpaper Sally.
0: Sam. Somebody texted it. Yeah, I know, but I think it was Sandpaper Sal, but I think it was short for Sally. Anyway, somebody said also there was a variation of his called Scabby Abby.
3: Oh my God.
1: You know, every town had him.
0: Sure.
1: Every town had him.
0: Whether they were legit or not. But yeah, they're definitely legends.
1: It's a spice of life. Mm-hmm. Again, I had been unaware of Spring City until we started doing the asylum stuff, and then reading about it, it has a, at least by what I'm reading and hearing, it has sort of a Florida man kind of vibe.
0: Yeah, I believe it most definitely. We got beef file stories
4: now. WMMR presents Bizarre. Kristen and Steve's Bizarre File.
0: 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All right, let's see. Where do we begin this time around? All right, an investigation is underway after skeletal remains of three people were found inside of a home in Burlington over the weekend. Troopers responded to the home for report of human remains inside. According to state police, a new home buyer who purchased the home as is at a foreclosure auction found the skeletal remains of three people at the home.
1: Sweet!
0: Yeah. The causes of death are pending further studies, and the manor is pending investigation. Property records show a couple purchased the home in 2019. In August of 2025, the foreclosure process started. Last Wednesday, a public auction was held to sell the house in as-is condition.
1: So if you do that, you're not required by law to, since you're taking it as is with an understanding you might get something like that, everything is above board here, right?
0: Yeah, so Chris Throckmorton, the independent third-party attorney appointed by the court to manage the sale, said the bidders might not always see the inside of the property at auctions. He said, I always send out a letter, like the week before the auction, saying, listen, you know there's a foreclosure auction scheduled. It would be helpful for the bidders to have interior access. You're not required to provide this, but I think it might be in your best interest. He said, we never got a response to that, which is not unusual. But he also said a keep out sign appeared on the property during the foreclosure process, despite the house looking unkempt and not lived in.
1: It's amazing.
0: According to court documents, the owners did not show up for the hearing, by the way. I find it crazy that they will sell something without taking up that the powers that be that are selling it won't even take a look inside.
1: It's strictly a transaction.
0: Yeah. Dozens of apparent shopping carts are stuck in a marsh along the San Francisco Bay.
1: That's their migratory pattern, by the way.
0: Okay. Residents are puzzled as to how they got there. The San Francisco Bay Trail in South San Francisco curves around the mouth of the Colma Creek Marsh. It's a popular walking and running trail, but local residents are starting to notice something in the water. So I guess I don't know if it's lowering or whatever, but I saw a picture of it, and it looks... You know, it's like the La Brea tar pits with a bunch of shopping carts in it.
1: It's the site of a new store called Marshall's.
0: Hey! See what he did there. So there are dozens of them spanning the Colma Creek Marsh. There is a Costco business center about a mile from there, but they don't know where these things are coming from.
1: It is. It almost looks like some sort of bizarre, art project.
0: Yeah, yeah. It is not every day that someone tries to break into a jail. Jake Minaverni Blue attempted to break in to the Oklahoma County Detention Center, and a deputy found him digging a hole by a wall of the building with a shovel. Blue said that his girlfriend was inside, but later changed his story to say that he was trying to plant a flower.
1: That's beautiful.
0: Yeah.
1: So people don't consider flowers around a prison.
0: Investigators say that Blue had outstanding arrest warrants out of state and was quickly taken into custody. The sheriff's office said on social media, happy ending. Mr. Blue has been reunited with his girlfriend behind the bars of the Oklahoma County Jail.
1: It worked. A love story for the ages.
0: All right, the births of two Western Lowland gorillas at Woodland Park Zoo in Seattle have been filled with twists and turns, including a baby swap among the mothers.
1: Oh, no.
0: So Gorilla Jemani gave birth to a son on May 18th, and Gorilla Olympia delivered a son on May 24th via cesarean section, which, by the way, is an extremely rare procedure on gorillas due to complications that indicated a non-productive labor. The zoo said Jemani picked up Olympia's son to take care while Olympia recovered from her C-section. Jemani's baby, however, needed around-the-clock care as he learned to accept bottle feedings. And when he bounced back, he was returned to Olympia initially. But Jemani already had Olympia's baby in her care, but her own baby was struggling to nurse, given that the infant had already been taken into human care. We were presented with a rare opportunity and made the pivotal decision to keep Olympia's baby with Jemani and give Jemani's baby to Olympia. That's according to the curator of the Woodland Park Zoo.
3: I have something to tell you. I'm not your mommy.
0: Olympia and Jemani showed no signs of distress or jealousy and instead spent most of the night close to each other, separated by the mesh door with the ability to see each other, according to the zoo.
1: How about that?
0: Apparently it's going okay so far. All right, then we'll do just one more story and then we will wrap it up. If you need prosthetic legs to get through your daily life, stressed seems like the only kind of way to describe how you'd feel if an airline lost them.
1: Wow.
0: Sarah Ribeiro was traveling from Brazil to Ireland, but was left feeling extremely stressed after the airline she flew on misplaced the bag her prosthetic legs were stored in. For 5 days, she said that she wasn't able to work as she had tried to work with the airline to locate where the bag with two legs inside ended up. Eventually, it was learned that the bag was mistagged and it was sent to Madrid. And that it would take 2 to 3 days to get it back to her.
1: I think we have your legs.
0: Finally, Ribeiro received her legs back, and she said that the lack of support she received through this dilemma was beyond discouraging.
1: So, yeah,
0: that would suck. It's slightly necessary. You need your legs.
1: So if you lose your luggage, think about that.
0: Yeah. All right, and that's it. So I got in the bizarre file for you, but we got one more thing. Brent and Zach of Shinedown playing a show for MMR, and we have tickets to this exclusive, intimate, acoustic event. We will take caller number 34 at 610-660-9333. If you are that caller, you get to be here. It's on Monday. Keep in mind, don't call if you can't make it on Monday. And this is a really cool, special thing that's taking place.
1: Absolutely.
0: So let's get you on board. Caller number 34, 610-660-9333. We're going to take a break. Come back in a second. More to give away. The lesson question. We're going to trash your music news as well. So stay.
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1: Imagine if you actually had a kickstart on your heart, how difficult that would be to do.
2: Couldn't do it with your foot.
1: Yeah, nah, it's mid-chest.
0: All right, well, we're going to get right to the lesson question. And I am going to ask a question. We are going to give away a four-pack of tickets, if you can get it right, to Universal Theme Parks, the exhibition at Franklin Institute. Here's your question, my friend. Are you guys still taking calls in there? It's still going on? Hold on a second. Before I do this, I gotta...
3: Yeah, so we already have a winner for the Shinedown tickets.
0: Right.
3: So
0: I gotcha.
3: We do have that.
0: All right, so calls are still coming in. People are hoping to win that. Well, they need to know something completely different. I just saw the phone lines light up, and they were taking calls. Here's your question. What defunct strip club has such illustrious acts as Two Bill Jill and Sandpaper Sal? It was the original name of this club, that we were talking about in Spring City. 610-660-9333. Let's see if you know the answer to this. What defunct strip club had such illustrious acts as Two Bill Jill and Sandpaper Sal? Do you know the answer? 610-660-9333. Call now.
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0: 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What's going on, Steve?
1: Well, Preston, the actors portraying the Beatles in a new Sam Mendes four-film epic were seen together for the first time on set in Spain. One hardcore Beatles fan spectator described the scene as, quote, amazingly accurate except for the gorilla. YouTube personality Chud the Builder, having his bail rescinded after skipping out on a restaurant bill and then resisting arrest, Chud apparently tried to plead with the judge, saying, Chud not bad, Chud good.
4: Oh my God.
1: And finally, Lil Nas X has resurfaced on social media after 7 months of rehab and therapy. The rapper singer said that the treatment went so well, he's changing his name to Lil Nas Excellent. And that's your Hollywood Trash.
0: All right, to the phones we go. Do you know the answer to this question? What defunct strip club had such illustrious acts as Two Bill Jill and Sandpaper Sal? And we are going to go to Steve, try to get that answer. Hi, Steve, you are on the air, buddy.
6: I'm going with Pump Town. Me and the boys used to go there all the time.
0: You got it. You and the boys. Hang on, Steve, because you and the boys can now go to the Universal Theme Park exhibition at the Franklin Institute. 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
0: 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Well, this is sad to see. Walter Perezader, one of the founding members of the Chicago Transit Authority, has passed away. So Chicago Transit Authority was the original name of the band Chicago. The woodwind player died of complications from Alzheimer's disease yesterday while in hospice care. Perezader was with the band from before they scored a recording contract all the way until his recent retirement in 2018 due to health reasons.
1: He's one of those people, Preston, you recognize his face because you've seen the band so much, but I didn't really know his name.
0: In a tribute post, the band detailed his massive contributions. They said a rock and roll band with horns was Walt's idea. He put the band together, and they rehearsed in the basement of his mother's home. He's also the one who did the hard work to book shows for the young, unknown band, performing top 40 covers at local bars in and around Chicago. He was 81 years old. CTA, man, that band, I know Chicago gets the reputation of being kind of a light rock band. In their early days, they brought it, man. They were a really intense, very cool, kind of progressive band.
1: Progressive is a word I would use. I remember they were considered, what is that? What does that sound of?
0: Yeah.
1: And I love them right from the get-go.
0: Yeah, they're fantastic. So I want to with this news, and I hate that this happens from time to time, you'll see somebody passing, you know, I need to go back and spend more time, you know, in the early days of that band. But that's one of them I need to do.
1: I've told you about this band. This is out of Russia, and they tour the world. And what they do is their main focus is on absolutely accurately replicating the music of Chicago.
0: No kidding.
1: And they do it to precision. And when you see them doing it, you reappreciate how good the Chicago song list is. It's amazing stuff.
0: Yep. All right, this is a fun little story. Alice Cooper had a serious stroke of luck earlier this month when he lost his credit card, but it was returned to him by a Good Samaritan. Legendary rocker was playing golf in Payson, Arizona, and accidentally left his card at the gas pump. A local man, Jeff Guy, found the lost credit card at the gas station and recognized the name on the back of the card as Cooper. He then contacted Cooper's team and arranged to return the card before Alice left for a 5-week European tour. The handoff happened at Cooper's Teen Center in Phoenix on Monday morning. News crew was there to capture the whole thing, and so he was reunited with his credit card. Two more quick things. A Perfect Circle has been creating new music after releasing their single Starless in late May. Guitarist Billy Howardell confirmed this, and the group launched their European tour in early June, starting in London, while building material for what looks like to be a fresh studio album. He had said, there's more on our way, and in the spirit of soft deadlines, I'm not going to give you the date, but we're working towards something. He said, we're on tour. It's hard to get solid things done when you're out here. Howardell said that this is the first day I really slept to get real cracking on the new album. It's going to be, and he paused and said, I need a couple more of these days to line up over the next tour. Billy Howardell and Maynard James Keenan formed the band in 1999.
1: The last tour was the Taste the Biscuit tour, right?
7: It was.
0: I guess so. Yeah, I don't know. I haven't really been following
8: it. Taste the Biscuit.
0: All right, so one last story, and this I got an email from, and I saw our friends in Froggy had reposted this. This is from a guy named Dylan and his band Attack Dog, our local band. He said, hey, we are Attack Dog, a Philadelphia rock band. Our bassist, Paul, reached out with our dilemma on Instagram, and they directed us to your email. He said, yesterday, I woke up to devastating news that Instagram deleted our band's account.
1: What?
0: Without warning, reasoning, or a chance of appeal. And we had 4,000 followers, and the result has been devastating. Because they just announced their new album. So they're trying to get word out to their fan base.
1: Building up some momentum, and it's completely taken away from them.
0: So their album is called Can I Be Your Attack Dog? And he said, our new single, Witness, and also a national tour, everything. He said, we sank thousands into the recording, the vinyl, the CDs, cassettes, etc. We've never done the content thing on social media, but we have toured for months on end for 5 years to get to this number. So he said, our old page, which was Attack Dog Band, is now Attack Dog Music on Instagram. And he said, we've been making up for some lost ground. People have been very kind with spreading the word about the new account. And so he just sent me some links as well. But he said, help with love and mercy, Dylan and Attack Dog. So they sent me this email. And I'm going to pass this information along because it sucks that happened to him. That's important to a smaller band trying to create a following.
9: We'll share this on the Preston and Steve Show stories. So throw these guys a follow and help them out.
0: Yeah, that'd be nice. So thanks for reaching out, Dylan. And we wish you guys the best.
1: They should get that guy to do that. Guy's around doing some of their PR material.
9: Yeah. I was talking to Paul over DM and sending him here, and he said, your show is the best part of my day every morning.
0: Oh, that's cool. Thanks, man. All right. Well, listen, we are going to take a break. When we get back, we wrap up the show, and we get you that letter of the day for that amazing ticket package that we're giving away tomorrow, but you need today's letter. We'll be right back. Stay there.
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0: And we have one headlight. Wallflowers wrapping things up. End of our program, 10:42. Little tidbit about that song, and I just told these guys off air. I just recently learned is that in that song, this is mainly for drummers, but the drummer in that entire tune does not one time hit a crash cymbal at all during that song, which is kind of odd. You never hear of that.
1: Listening to it, it's kind of wild. You always hear that.
0: Keeps that groove going, which is a pretty cool thing. So it's 10:42, and we are at the end of our show. We have a few thank yous to do before we move on to anything else. And actually, just one thank you. Thank you to our guests this morning, Ryan Shaner. He's performing at Punchline in Philly on July 3rd. And he also has a new horror comedy novel that is called Solomon. And best way to get it is to check out his Instagram account, which is Shaner Comedy. And he named it that because he lost his account, Shaner Comedy. And he was a little sick at the time. He had a cold, and he was wondering what it would sound like if he had a cold to say Shaner Comedy, and it's Shaner Cobbedy, if you had a stuffy nose.
1: It does sound that way.
0: C-O-B-B-E-D-Y. Yeah. You can find that on Instagram, and you can get a link to his book, which is cool. But he's a great guest. We loved having him by here. And Sarah Parker is here.
2: Hey!
0: She's filling in for Matt. We had Coop yesterday.
2: Right. Yep.
0: And then tomorrow, Jackie's filling in for Matt.
2: Yeah.
0: So you get one day.
2: I'm sure he is so excited to be at the blood drive.
1: Completely. Yeah, he's over the moon, as they say.
2: I didn't realize that he had never broadcasted from the blood drive.
1: He's shown up.
0: Yes.
2: Yeah.
0: He's
2: right.
0: Done appearances. Yeah. But doing his show, which is, you know, an experience, this is his first time doing it.
2: Jackie existing anywhere in any capacity is an experience. So I would say go donate blood just to talk to him.
0: Yeah.
2: But it's going to be good.
1: Yes. Always fun.
0: Yeah. Before we find out what you have going on, let's get that ever important letter, okay?
2: Let's.
0: All right.
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0: The Preston and Steve Show is brought to you today by the letter
2: O, as in optometrist.
0: All right. Very good. Oh, and then we have one more to go. And then this unbelievable, awesome ticket package could be yours. A pair of tickets to see Dave Matthews Band coming up on July 10th, Freedom Mortgage Pavilion, Foo Fighters on August 13th, AC/DC on September 29th. Those shows are at the Link. And then Rush on August 21st at Xfinity Mobile Arena. Any one of these shows make a great Father's Day gift. Tickets on sale now at Ticketmaster. So get them or win this prize, which we'll give away tomorrow while we're doing the blood drive. So you got a full day ahead of you. What's going on?
2: I do indeed. Workforce Blocks. I'm excited about these. It's going to be good. Metallica, Beastie Boys, and Judas Priest.
1: Wow.
2: Yeah.
1: That's
2: and
1: meaty.
2: In the Judas Priest block, I'm going to pull out Pierre's interview with Rob Halford, the metal god. A great Instagram follow, by the way, because he has he's the metal god, right? He's the front man of Judas Priest. He also has an amazing collection of cat t-shirts.
5: Okay.
2: And he likes to post them from his property. I think he lives in Arizona, somewhere in the desert, because there's a cacti behind him that grew in the shape of
1: the
2: sign of the horns.
1: Oh, okay.
2: Not a cat, no, but he shows off. It's just... that's his thing. I love it. In this block, I'm going to pull out one of Pierre's conversations with Rob Halford. This was either 2021 or 2022 over Zoom. Great conversation, both super positive individuals, and they kick off the conversation. You got to go watch it on WMR.com because they see each other on the Zoom and they start complimenting each other's beards. It's fantastic.
5: Oh,
2: so
5: great.
2: Those are the blocks, and we'll see what else we can get into. Hit me up, 610-660-9333.
0: Excellent. All right, thank yous to our sponsors. 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Tomorrow, as we mentioned, the I Believe for Preston Steve Blood Drive. So get on board, join us, sign up, be a part of this. You'll get to see us doing our thing live, and you get to save a life. How about that? And get some freebies in conjunction with that, too. We do have a guest stopping by while we're there, our old comedian friend, Mitch Fatel.
1: Yeah.
0: We haven't seen Mitch in a long time, so he's in town to perform, and he will swing by the blood drive, and we'll chat with him. And, of course, it'll be nothing but no sad bro tomorrow. So that is it. Oh, and look for the new world champion Munchkin Toss.
1: We're going to try to go for it. We've made some revisions.
0: And we got boomerangs and roller skates, too.
1: Yeah, and RC cars.
0: Yeah, so that's it. We are done. Rage on. Have a great day in the morning, my friend, and we will see you tomorrow. Bye-bye.
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Who Will You Follow is new music from Evanescence on a Thursday on MMR. Evanescence, we've got 2 days out until their show at Freedom Mortgage Pavilion. It's on Saturday. I am so excited to see this tour. All the new songs from the album that just came out. Brent Porsche will be there too. I'm Sarah, and this is the Red Hot Chili Peppers.

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0: 93 WMMR. Sarah here from Matthew Frederick Cord. 610-660-9333. That's our number. You can call or text it anytime. I see Robert in Marlton. He went the text route and says he's looking forward to the workforce blocks today. In particular, the Beastie Boys block. That one will be right in the middle of a block of Judas Priest and a block of Metallica. And Melissa in Mooresville also texted in. She's asking for some old school Metallica when we get to that block at noon. Will do, Melissa, will do. 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All right, we'll finish out our Thursday morning together with Black Sabbath, Papa Roach, Hailstorm, all next.
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I said, are you gonna be my girl? 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
1: You're still embarrassed and you'd rather put it off. That's the best way to take care of things. 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

0: Danielle Storm on a Thursday. One step closer to No Sad Bro Friday on MMR. Matthew Frederick Cord, he will be back next week. I'm Sarah, thanking you for being here with me today. I got a text at 610-660-9333 from Matt in Chad's Ford. He says, hey, it's always great to have you on during my workday, Sarah. I just heard what the blocks are going to be, and it sounds like it's going to be a kick-ass set. Keep on rocking. Yeah, the workforce blocks today, Metallica, Beastie Boys, and Judas Priest. So Matt's assessment is correct. It is going to kick ass, and it's going to start in just a few minutes. So we'll take a break, come back, I'll play a song or two, and then we'll jump into those workforce blocks.
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That's right. It is time once again for the Workforce Blocks on WMMR Philadelphia Thursday edition. It's Sarah from Matt today. Already got a bunch of requests for this first block, which is one of the mighty Metallica. You can keep them coming at 610-660-9333. You can call or text. We will definitely hear some early Metallica here in this block. And I also want to play you a couple of clips from my chat with Kirk Hammett that I had a couple years back when they were at MetLife Stadium kicking off the M72 World Tour. We will get to all of that. Let's get it rolling now with Enter Sandman. 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

0: 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Anthony in Cherry Hill and Justin in Olee want to hear Ride the Lightning, old school Metallica in this block. So I've got it queued up for you. First, let's hear from Kirk Hammett. So I had the pleasure of speaking with him a few years ago when they were kicking off the one of the legs of the M72 World Tour up at MetLife Stadium. So they were in the latest era of Metallica, new tour, new album. And Metallica, when you see them live, their set list spans all eras of the band. They played everything, old, new. It's a really great mix when you go see them live. And if you haven't, I ask you, what are you waiting for? You've got to do it at some point. It's just a not-miss band. But I asked Kirk what his relationship was like with those early songs and what it's like to keep playing them today.
1: Those two albums, Kill 'Em All and Ride the Lightning, when they came out, there was nothing like it, you know?
0: Right.
1: And I'm really proud of that. I'm actually blown away when I look back at it. When we were making those albums and touring behind them, we just kind of took it for granted. It's just like, you know, all right, we did that. Let's go on to the next thing. We never like sat down and really thought about the accomplishment that we made. And so 40 years later, I'm able to do that. And I'm able to go, man, you know, we really pulled something off and we were just kind of blasé about it.

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0: Metallica, Until It Sleeps, in a workforce block on MMR. Sarah with ya. I wanted to share this piece. You can actually watch it on my Instagram. It's pinned right to the top, Radio Sarah. But I asked, when I spoke with him a few years ago up at MetLife Stadium, I asked Kirk Hammett of Metallica what the future of the band looks like. And he had a very interesting take on it. Check it out.
1: Really, Metallica, I feel like, has done just about everything there is to do on this earth.
2: I want to go up and play in space. I want to play in zero gravity. That would be amazing.
1: That would be incredible.
2: I want to play on the moon. And you know, it's really funny. It's just like lately you've seen all this stuff about UFOs and extraterrestrials and whatnot. I get all this info slipping by. And I'm thinking, you know, it's one of the infos, like they know all about us, right?
1: Right.
2: You know, they know our culture. So I'm just thinking, they know our culture. I'm wondering if they're like listening to our music.
1: I think, yes. If there are aliens, their favorite band is Metallica. That's what we can glean from this. Yeah.
2: Do we have fans that are way out there?
1: Way out there. Like,
2: I know
1: so
2: we have
1: far
2: fans
1: out
2: that are
1: there.
2: Out there, but do we have fans that are way out there?

0: for whom the bell tolls. Wrapping up a workforce block of the Mighty Metallica on MMR. 610-660-9333. Martin and Willow Grove enjoying the block and enjoying the clips from the Kirk Hammett interview. Yeah, you can actually listen to that in full on WMR.com or follow me for more clips of that on Instagram, Radio Sarah. Debro in Maze Landing says, Sarah and Metallica make for a perfect Thursday. Thanks, Debro. Yes, it is me filling in for Matt today. And this portion of the day brought to us by the Workforce Blocks, brought to us by FanFest at Lemon Hill. 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We've got a couple more blocks coming up for your Thursday. Judas Priest on the way, and first a set from the Beasties.
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12: It's Sarah from At Cord in the Workforce Blocks, lining up one now of the Beastie Boys. Some rock trivia for you. It was on this day in 1994 that Ill Communication was the number one album. Ill Communication by the Beasties, their fourth album, and it gave us this song, one of 20 tracks on the album. It's a big boy.

0: Miss a morning, miss a lot of useless information.
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1: So,
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0: Beastie Boys on the mics and Kerry King of Slayer on that guitar solo right there. 1986, Slayer and the Beasties, they were recording at the same studio in LA, making their albums, and the Beasties need a solo for that song, No Sleep Till Brooklyn. So Rick Rubin, he was producing their record, the debut, License to Ill, and he goes, well, I have Slayer down the hall. They're recording an album called Rain and Blood. You want me to grab Kerry King and have him just shred on the song? And that was the result. It's 93.3 WMMR. Sarah here, hanging out for Matt Cord. The sun trying to come out over Philadelphia today. I still see some clouds outside of the Pierre Robert studios, but it's looking nice out this afternoon. Let me know where you are, 610-660-9333. And let me know if you have any suggestions for our third and final block. It's one of Judas Priest.
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10: It's 93.3 WMMR Philadelphia. Thanks for hanging out with us on a Thursday afternoon. It's Sarah. The workforce blocks. Our third and final block is one of Judas Priest, one of my absolute favorites. You know I love the metal god, Rob Halford. And we're going to hear in this block from the MMR archives of Pierre Robert in just a couple of songs. But let's get it started now. Dan in Roxborough suggested that we start with this one. Painkiller. It's everything that rocks.

0: We're in the middle of a block of Judas Priest on 93.3 WMMR. Sarah hanging out for Matt today. I wanted to play you a piece of an interview hosted by the great Pierre Robert, the immortal. And he was speaking with Rob Halford of Judas Priest, the metal god. Two fascinating men speaking with each other. And they had spoken quite a few times over the years. I think this was the most recent conversation that they had. It was 2022. Rob had just released another book, so that was primarily what they were speaking about. But this was over Zoom, right? It wasn't a phone call. So I'm going to play a piece of it here for you. And I left in the beginning when they first logged onto the Zoom because the two of them seeing each other for the first time after a while. Well, I'll just let you hear it.
1: Hello, Pierre. How are you, my friend?
2: Good. We've chatted many times before.
1: Listen, I've known you for... I've lost count. You are the voice of Philadelphia.
2: Very kind.
1: And I gotta get my beard done like the great Pierre. I have to get my beard worked on.
2: It is 93.3 WMMR. I'm Pierre Robert, and we have the Zoom pleasure of the company of one of the nicest gentlemen, let alone the metal god himself, Mr. Rob Halford. There is this amazing, amazing autobiography, which is difficult to put down the second you pick it up. It's called Confessions. Any Priest fan, any music fan, any fan of an interesting human would love this book. There are so many great stories in it. Rob, it's great to see you.
1: It's always good to see you, my friend. Hi, everybody. Wonderful to be with you again. WMMR.
2: The book is so spectacular on so many levels because you talk about some of the people that you've rubbed shoulders with that one might not expect. One of whom is Lady Gaga, for example. Can you just give us a little background on that?
1: No, just that she's a great person. She does so many beautiful things in terms of her work for various organizations. She's a great philanthropist. She has a pure heart, an incredible singer. Her voice is spectacular. If you know anything about singers, you know, you listen to her perform. And she's a metalhead. She loves Priest. She loves metal.
2: Love that.
1: And that connection was made plain when I saw her some years ago. And we were chatting backstage after the show, you know. So it's a bit like what Marley's done with Metallica. There's all of these pop artists that have some. Everybody's got some metal in their heart, especially our beautiful Richie Faulkner, who has made a remarkable recovery.
2: Oh, great!
1: He has the metal heart. So yeah, it's extraordinary when you think how heavy metal music, and especially Priest's heavy metal music, has reached so many people from so many different walks of life, and that's the treasure we carry with us as we travel around the world spreading the heavy metal gospel.

0: Well, and one from British Steel, breaking the law on MMR. Sarah with the workforce blocks. One of the reasons that I am such a huge Judas Priest fan is Rob Halford. I just love his positive energy. And there's a lot of texts coming in who are saying the same thing. Could there be anyone nicer in rock and roll than Rob Halford? Could there be anyone more positive in rock and roll than Rob Halford? You'd be hard pressed to find somebody. And I want to play one more piece from this conversation that illustrates just that. The conversation with Pierre Robert and the metal god himself, Rob Halford. It's on MMR.
1: We're speaking with Rob Halford of Judas Priest. I have to talk to you more just from some of the amazing stories that are in the book. But the last thing I will ask you is, you've had such a journey and challenges in that journey, everything from coming out to getting cancer to surviving a number of challenges. And you've still carried this incredibly positive frame of mind, the getting sober and all of the things that you still do that are so healthy and so inspiring to so many. Is there an overriding philosophy that you carry into a given day when you woke up this morning, for example?
2: Oh, yeah. You know, every day is a blessing. Every day is a gift. And in my spiritual life, that's very important for me to acknowledge that it's a blessing. And we've all got different circumstances surrounding us in every day of our lives. Some of them are pretty free and easy. Some of them carry great challenges. The overwhelming thing that I discovered many years ago when I started my sober journey is that you're never alone. Mm-hmm. You're never alone. You're never 100% alone. There's always somebody watching over you. There's always some connection going on that you may not be aware of. So all of these incredible feelings and emotions that sometimes we inadvertently block for whatever the reason is. If there's a way you can kind of get through that and push it to the side and just experience the beauty that every day brings you, then that's always been my philosophy. And I'm the eternal optimist.
1: That's great.
2: I've always been the eternal optimist.

0: sending that one out to Scotty in Woodstown, who wanted to hear Hell Bent for Leather, and got that on the air by sending us a text at 610-660-9333. It's that simple, my friends. Sarah hanging out for Matt Cord, a workforce block of Judas Priest that also had Painkiller. We started it with that song, and that was a suggestion from Dan in Roxboro. You got another thing coming, heading out to the highway, breaking the law, and then Leather right there. And we also heard from the archives of Pierre Robert, one of his a handful of conversations that he had with Rob Halford of Judas Priest over the years. That one was from 2022, and Rob had just released, I forget if it was his first or second book, but of course, Rob Halford, an amazing frontman and also an amazing writer. So definitely check out his books. And I think he actually recorded the audiobook versions of them too, so you can listen to them as well. And you can hear that interview with Pierre and Rob still on WMR.com. Brent Porsche arrives at 3 o'clock. We'll get you there with Skynyrd, Low Cut Connie, and more next.
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Cut Connie. Having a blast on Can't Be Wrong. New music on MMR. Thursday afternoon with me, Sarah. Hanging out here for Matthew Frederick Cord. Got the Ataris lined up after Radiohead. 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

0: MMR. Certainly feeling like summer out there today. High of 93 in and around Philly. Drink your water, keep cool, check on your neighbors, all that good stuff, and keep us on as you go about your day. It's Sarah hanging out for Matt Cord on MMR. Brent Porsche coming your way in about an hour, and he's going to have more of these passes to join Brent and Zach of Shinedown in a very special, very intimate, very acoustic afternoon. It's coming up on Monday, June 22nd, just a few days from now, and it is invite only. You've heard Preston and Steve giving away those passes, and Brent Porsche has a couple left to give away as well. That is your only way in. You can't buy your way in. You can't show up. Brent says his phone's been blowing up with people asking. You got to listen and be the correct caller when Brent gives you the cue. And that's how you get in for this really cool session with Brent and Zach. The last time we saw them in town was for the tribute show for Pierre Robert, Brent and Zach of Shinedown. And they did such a great job. I mean, they always crush it and they love Pierre so, so much. So it was really special to have them there. They're going to bring that energy and perhaps some new music since they've released an album since then to us on Monday. So listen to Brent from 3 to 7 to win your way in, and he'll have one more pair of passes to give away tomorrow afternoon too. We're going to break here, come back with ZZ Top, Green Day, and more.
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0: Patty on a Thursday. Friday's so close you can almost taste it. 93.3 WMMR. Sarah with you. Matt Cord back next week. And Brent Porsche will be joining us in just a few minutes at 3 o'clock. We'll hear what he is up to this afternoon. I do know that it's Paul McCartney's birthday today. And you know that Brent is going to have something planned for that this afternoon. 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

Hey, you ever want to get undercover with a vampire? Well, tonight's your chance. It's Undercover Thursday with me, Drocky Bam Bam. I'll see you tonight at 7.

0: Kathy. It's Everything That Rocks on MMR. Sarah, Format Core today. Thanks so much for hanging out with me. We had a fun day. We had some great workforce blocks with the Beasties and Metallica and Judas Priest and hearing from Pierre Robert's interview with Rob Halford from a few years back. That's like, Pierre has done so many interviews over decades of his illustrious career. And that chat with Rob Halford is one of my favorites.
1: He actually did an in-studio with Rob and Glenn Tipton one year. And I actually sat in the studio right behind Pierre from where you're standing.
0: And that was like 20 years ago now, right?
1: It was. I mean, it was like maybe 15, something like that. And just to watch the man do his craft, you know what I mean? It was so cool. And of course, engaging with both Rob and Glenn, and was just a great chat. He always had a great chat. That was one of the things that I always took away from Pierre, especially early on, was his interview style. Yeah. And I try to emulate that when I do my interviews as well.
0: Absolutely. And just really nice to hear, because some interviews are tough. Some are tougher than others. But Rob Halford is always like 10 out of 10 human being, super positive. Yeah. You always walk away feeling better, kind of like when you engage with Pierre Robert. Yeah. So a really great conversation that we heard from there. How is the temperature outside?
1: Okay. It's hot out there. It's not terrible like
0: sunscreen
1: we've had, but you know, it's warm out there. And I mean, a little bit of breeze. You can kind of see the trees moving through the windows here in Bala, but not too bad out there. It's summertime. We're almost summertime anyway.
0: Okay, that's good, because I'm heading to the Phillies game
1: tonight. I didn't notice this morning when you did the crossover with Preston and Steve. I just saw the Baroness shirt, but now you're showing me your Dorothy Phillies jersey. Tell me about that.
0: Legit. Okay, so Dorothy, the last time she was in Philadelphia was New Year's Eve of this past year. She was playing that concert on the Parkway.
1: Right.
0: With like LL Cool J and a bunch of others.
1: Yeah.
0: And Dorothy was the rock act of the night. So they invited me to come down there to introduce Dorothy, which was a good time. It was freezing out, but always great to see her and the rest of the band. And we were hanging out in the VIP area after her set, after she played, and a rep from the city came up and they were gifting all of the artists that were on the bill that night these great custom Phillies jerseys. And she graciously thanked this person. And after they walked away, she looked at me and said, "I already played my set. I don't know where I'm going to put this," because they were traveling light. She was like, "Do you want this? Would you wear this?" And I was like, "It has your name on it. Like, you, and you'll get such a pop if you keep it and wear it on stage." And she was like, "But I'm not going to, like, I'm going to lose track of it. Can you just hang on to it?" So I said, "Okay, I will keep it safe."
1: Nice.
0: And this is the first Phil's game this season that I'm going to. So this is my first chance to wear it. So if you see me walking around Citizens Bank Park tonight in a Dorothy jersey.
1: And it says 26 on the back.
0: It is me. Yes, it does.
1: 26.
2: Yes,
1: yeah.
2: It does.
0: It's legit. These are nice.
1: Yeah,
0: when you get
1: cool.
0: them from the ballpark store, the MLB store, they do it right.
1: Very cool. Last time I saw Dorothy was September of last year on the Redemption Tour.
0: And that was the one
1: show?
0: I missed. I was out of town.
1: So that night, it was funny because Dorothy likes to wear rings on her fingers. And at one point, she was like putting her fingers through her hair. And I guess one of her rings caught one of her extensions and she ripped out like a huge clump of hair, and she didn't skip a beat. She kind of ran off stage real quick, I guess got everything fixed the way it should be, and was right back out on stage doing her thing. But you could tell when she pulled her hand away, there was like a clump of hair. I mean, a big long strand of hair embedded in her ring finger or whatever it was, and pulled out a whole chunk of hair.
0: Hazards of the job.
1: I'm
0: like to wear a lot of rings too. And this one right here, you can see Brent, is pretty sharp. I have a problem with this one because I'll put my hands in my pockets and then I can't get my hands out of my pockets. And you like the jewelry too. You got your decked out.
1: Yeah.
0: Your spike right there. That's cool.
1: Yeah, this is one of Pierre's favorites that I wear, so I like to wear it all the time, thinking of him.
0: I like it. So what's on the show this afternoon?
1: On the old program today, I guess first and foremost, you might have heard about this acoustic afternoon with Brent and Zach we have coming up on
0: you
1: Monday.
0: Don't say.
1: Yeah, so we'll have another pair of passes for that. Of course, I'm very much sought after. I got some cool anniversaries today. I actually have a whole bunch of stuff we're celebrating. First and foremost, William Penn founded Philadelphia on this day.
0: Wait, really?
1: Yeah, going back to 344 years ago. So it's 1682, William Penn founded Philadelphia. So we're going to do a little mini kind of Philadelphia rock and roll blocks.
0: Elton John?
1: Absolutely.
0: Love
1: you better
0: it.
1: Believe it, man. So Paul McCartney, as you mentioned, yes, his birthday as well. Dizzy Reed from Guns N' Roses celebrating a birthday today. Beck released Odelay 30 years ago today, so we'll hit that as well.
0: Oh, a milestone anniversary for
1: that one.
0: What
1: else we got here? We had the Beastie Boys in town going back to 2004. This was part of the Y100 Festival. There was a whole ton of bands on there, like The Strokes and Cypress Hill and Newfound Glory and a whole bunch of those, so we'll celebrate that. And going back 9 years, it was U2 with the Lumineers at the Link. And of course, that was what, the 30th anniversary of the Joshua Tree tour. Yes. And that whole big thing where they played the album in its entirety and all that. So we'll hit that as well. And I'm trying to think what else, man. I mean, obviously.
0: I mean, that is plenty right
1: there. Yeah, we got a whole bunch to celebrate this afternoon. And yes, those Brent and Zach tickets could be yours.
0: Most excellent. Stick with Brett, and I will leave you with Her Majesty the Queen on the other side of these.
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1: 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Filthy mouth, no excuse. 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

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No pen required, because we care. Well, that and Jackie chews all our pens.

0: getting dirty. As we kick off the program on this Thursday afternoon, some Dirty Honey as we wrap up a music marathon. Alice Cooper in there before that. Also, Jimmy Eat World with the Middle. We'll actually see them back through the area tomorrow night. Part of an MMR concert event. Going to be them along with Thrice and Hey Mercedes Skyline Stage over there at The Man. We got some details on that up on the website, WMMR.com. As we say good afternoon, everybody. Brent Porsche taking over for Sarah, who is in for Matt today. Of course, we're here till 7 o'clock this evening. All sorts of stuff to get to between now and then. Of course, if you missed the crossover between Sarah and I, we have a whole bunch of stuff to celebrate this afternoon. First and foremost, Philadelphia was founded on this day, going back to 1682. So I have a really cool block of Philly-centric songs coming up in about an hour or so from now. It's Sir Paul McCartney's birthday today. It's Dizzy Reed from Guns N' Roses. He's celebrating a birthday today. Beck with a big album anniversary today to celebrate. And what else we got here? Beastie Boys in town. Of course, Sarah did a great workforce block of the Beasties. And U2, 9 years ago this evening, 2017, going back to the Link. Lincoln Financial Field down there in South Philadelphia, part of the 30th anniversary of the Joshua Tree Tour. So we'll celebrate that coming up in this next batch of tunes. Of course, before we get out of here at 7, one more pair of passes, at least for today anyway, for an acoustic afternoon with Brent and Zach from Shinedown. So we'll do that coming up shortly. So quick break. Coming back on the other side, some Fuel. Got the Bad Boys, the new one from Evanescence. Of course, they're in town this weekend. We'll tell you more about that. Some Offspring and the aforementioned U2 all on the way next. Welcome, everybody.
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0: 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Miss a morning, miss a lot of bizarre files.
1: Officers are searching for a black bear that bit a man's arm while he was relaxing in a hammock at a campground. The victim left the campground and went to a motel before calling an ambulance for treatment of his wound.
2: He made a critical mistake, though. He fell asleep reading his salmon.
1: Oh, now be careful.

Brand new tune from Evanescence. Song's called Who You Follow off of their latest album, Sanctuary. And of course, the Sanctuary Tour in town on Saturday night, part of an MMR concert event over there at Freedom Mortgage Pavilion. It's going to be Evanescence along with Spirit Box and Nova Twins. And those tickets are on sale now. WMMR.com. As the details, as we continue here, we have a concert anniversary to celebrate now. It was 9 years ago this evening, June 18th, going back to 2017. We had U2 in town. This was the 30th anniversary tour of the Joshua Tree. Again, at the link down there in South Philadelphia, you had the Lumineers opening the show. They were touring behind their sophomore album, Cleopatra, that was released in April of 2016. But of course, you know, Joshua Tree, one of the biggest albums of all time, frequently listed among the greatest albums of all time. The Joshua Tree is one of the world's best-selling albums, as well as U2's best-selling album with over 25 million copies sold, including a diamond certification here in the United States. This was actually the first time the group toured in promotion of an album from their back catalog rather than a new release. And ready for this, cumulative totals for the group's Joshua Tree 30th anniversary tours, they grossed $390.8 million and they sold over 3.3 million tickets. Again, it was 9 years ago this evening. Sold out Lincoln Financial Field. They did a little batch of tunes before. They did, like, you know, sort of a greatest hit set of four songs before ripping into the Joshua Tree, which they did in its entirety. And then the encore was like another like six or seven songs, like Mysterious Ways and One and Beautiful Day and Elevation and Vertigo and a bunch of stuff. But again, 9 years ago this evening. So let's go back to the Joshua Tree, play you one of my favorite songs. It's this one. Of course, POD does a great cover of this song as well. It's Bullet the Blue Sky right here on MMR.

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1: 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Everything that rocks.

crazy to think that album celebrated its 32nd anniversary recently. Of course, we talked about The Offspring's great album, Smash. Grabbing that one from it right there, and You Gotta Get Away. Heard some U2 in there before that. Going back to Joshua Tree, one of my all-time favorite songs, and Bullet the Blue Sky. And they played that. They played that album in its entirety 9 years ago this evening, June 18th, going back to 2017. Lincoln Financial Field down there in South Philadelphia. Of course, one of the biggest albums of all time and the biggest album that U2 has ever released, man. And the Lumineers were the opener that night, man. Pretty cool. Part of an MMR concert event. All right, before we take this quick break here, let's talk about MMR's Workforce Wednesdays, hitting construction sites with food and prizes for your crew. Would you like some? All right, what do you do is you go to our website, WMMR.com, or via the MMR app, click the contest tab, and tell us why we should stop by your job site with Hoagies for up to 20 people. So we've partnered with Philly's own Dietz and Watson to deliver lunch for the hardworking men and women of the Philadelphia area, courtesy of great area delis like Anna's Corner Store in East Norton, and as well as Deli on 4th there in Conchie. And Matt Cord will give each site a shout out on the air. And that's brought to you by Chevrolet of Turnersville, your hometown Chevy store. So again, all you got to do is go to the website or via the MMR app and click the contest tab and let us know why we should come to your job site with Hoagies for up to 20 meet people, man. That is a great deal. All right, taking a quick break as we're making our way towards 4 o'clock. Alter Bridge, their new one, kicks off our next music marathon. Got some Poison in there. The new one from Black Label Society. Bon Jovi, Metallica, and more next.

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You sort through tons of resumes and you get too many so-so applicants. 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Well, now, there's a place where you can meet them.

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Black Label Society. That is MMR New Music. Song's called Name in Blood. Zach Wilde and the gang, of course, will see them back through the area the end of August. It's going to be up there in Scranton, part of the Berserkus, man. Who else is on there? Suicidal Tendencies, Lamb of God. Of course, Zach Sabbath is part of that, along with Black Label Society and more. We got details on tickets up on the website. And for you Bon Jovi fans, we got word from John yesterday saying that he's fully recovered from his vocal cord surgery that's been 4 years removed from. So it was a longer process than we expected. He says, but we had to get it right. We never lost faith. Of course, this was ahead of the July 7th kickoff of the band's 9-show Madison Square Garden residency, of which a few tickets remain. We go to Ride the Lightning from Metallica next. Here's Bon Jovi and It's My Life right here on MMR.

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0: 93.3 WMMR. Everything that rocks, as promised. Going back to Ride the Lightning with the Mighty Metallica and Fade to Black. And every time I hear that song, I instantly think about when James Hetfield got burned way back when. You know, he had to sit out for a little bit. Of course, he couldn't play guitar for a little bit as well. That was the whole thing with Guns N' Roses as well. But just that whole story, if you ever saw the VH1 Behind the Music of Metallica in particular, James Hetfield getting burned from the stage pyro during that song, Fade to Black, man. Just a crazy, crazy story. All right, let's take this quick break. Got your afternoon 12-pack standing by. It's an hour plus commercial-free for whatever it is you're doing on this beautiful Thursday afternoon. Coming back with the Hooters, Black Crowes. We got a Beck anniversary to celebrate, some Zeppelin in there. Shine Down, maybe some tickets to see Brent and Zach. We'll see. Fleetwood Mac in there. We got some Pearl Jam, Jerry Cantrell, and a whole bunch more. And that is next. Hi, everybody. It's Brent Porsche. 93.3 WMMR, along with our friends at WXTU, invite you to an acoustic afternoon with Brent Smith and Zach Myers from Shinedown. I don't need your searchlight. 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

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A gift from Family and Company Jewelers. As we continue commercial-free here, so got some Nirvana on the way, Mammoth, Zeppelin, Shinedown, some Fleetwood Mac coming up, and more. We got a big Beck anniversary to celebrate now. It's 30 years ago today. We got Odelay, the fifth studio album from Beck, released on this day, June 18th, going back to 1996. This was through DGC Records. The album featured several successful singles, including Where It's At, Devil's Haircut, and The New Pollution. It peaked at number 16 on the Billboard Top 200, and since its release, Odelay has sold close to 3 million copies, making it Beck's most successful album to date. Also goes on to say here, in January of 2008, Odelay, they released a deluxe edition of the album. The two-disc set contains the original album plus 19 B-sides with some remixes and some previously unreleased songs as well. And of course, we're going to play the first single from Odelay, again released 30 years ago today. It was this one. Two turntables and a microphone. It's Where It's At. It's Beck from Odelay right here on MMR.

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Hey! The Spelt Mammoth here on MMR. Party to 12-pack. Shine Down on the way. Fleetwood Mac on the way. Pearl Jam, Jerry Cantrell, and more. We continue with the Hammer of the Gods, Led Zeppelin. It's Kashmir right here on MMR.

Their latest album, 8, that is new from Shinedown. Song's called Safe and Sound. As I'm watching the phone lines just fire up, man. Not yet. Shortly. Pearl Jam coming up in just a few. Jerry Cantrell and more. How about some Fleetwood Mac? It's Gypsy right here on MMR.

0: Cantrell, song number 12 called Vilified, part of your afternoon 12-pack on this Thursday. And the 12-pack today being brought to you by Family and Company Jewelers. Ditch the ties this year and get the dad in your life something he'll really want, a gift from Family and Company Jewelers. Of course, Jerry from Alice in Chains, they were supposed to be our headliner last year at the MMBBQ. They said that they were going to kind of reconvene, taking a little bit of an extended hiatus. Of course, Sean Kinney had some health issues as well, and they were going to come back in 2026, all brand new, maybe with an album, maybe with a tour. And here we are almost midway through 2026, and we have yet to hear what the next steps are for Alice in Chains. So we're anxiously awaiting. Hopefully we'll get them back through the Philadelphia area at some point. Heard some Pearl Jam back there, Fleetwood Mac, and more. Oh, yeah, and some Shinedown with Safe and Sound from their latest album, 8. We'll do it within the hour, sometime between now and about 20 after 6. Get another pair of passes to join us for an acoustic afternoon with Brent and Zach this upcoming Monday. Of course, you can listen to the Preston and Steve Show all this week for more chances to win your way in. Coming back on the other side, Social D. Got some Guns N' Roses, Neil Young, Hailstorm Creed, and a whole bunch more right after this.
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0: Social D here on MMR. Song's called Born to Kill. Also heard some Creed in there before that with Higher. Still got some Neil Young, Hailstorm, and more on the way. We've got another birthday to celebrate, that of Dizzy Reed from Guns N' Roses. He was born Darren Arthur Reed on this day, June 18th. Going back to 1963 in Hinsdale, Illinois. He is 63 today. Of course, best known as the keyboardist for Guns N' Roses, with whom he played, toured, and recorded since 1990. And aside from Axl, Reed is the longest standing member of Guns N' Roses, was the only member of the band to remain from their Use Your Illusion era until the 2016 return of Slash and Duff. In 2012, Reed was inducted into the Rock and Roll Hall of Fame as a member of Guns N' Roses, although he did not attend the ceremony. He was also a member of the supergroup The Dead Daisies with his Guns N' Roses bandmate Richard Fortus, ex-Whitesnake member Marco Mendoza, also John Krabi, who you know from formerly of Motley Crue, and session drummer Brian Tichy. Again, Dizzy Reed, 63 today, as we go back to Use Your Illusion 2 and play you this one.
1: What we've got here is failure to communicate. 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

0: 93.3 WMMR, everything that rocks. Godfather Grunge right there, Neil Young, and rocking in the free world. Of course, this time tomorrow, we're going to be broadcasting live from the I Bleed for Preston and Steve Blood Drive out there at the Greater Philadelphia Expo Center there in Oaks. Of course, Preston and Steve kicking off the day tomorrow morning, and then into Jackie Bam Bam, who's going to be in for Matt Cord. And then, of course, our show 3 to 7 tomorrow. You can schedule your appointment at PrestonandSteve.com or on the Red Cross Blood Donor app. And donation time, 7 a.m. to 7 p.m. So that pretty much runs the gamut of all the shows tomorrow. And again, no walk-ups are permitted. And just a heads up, I think most of the morning is filled. But if you still want to donate, there are some appointment times that are open post, like lunchtime, post-noon, up until about 7 o'clock. Of course, all donors get a pair of Preston and Steve sunglasses from our friends at Window Nation, a complimentary point card for some free play at Arnold's Family Fun Center, and the newest Preston and Steve t-shirt. That's from the American Red Cross. And us here at 93.3 WMMR putting Philly first. And again, new this year, I will be hosting an after party at Arnold's starting at $3 Live Fox beer specials. There's going to be live music from Big Green Limousine, also Hot Dad Calendar and Muddy Ruckus. So doors 7 o'clock. Music starts at 8 o'clock, and I will be your humble host for our after party. And we got some details on that up on the website as well. Got to say hey to Keith and his dog Waddles checking in. They're rocking and rolling with us here at MMR. Also want to say hey to Phil from over there at Delco Steaks, along with his son Jeremy and his friends Reed and the three Mats. They're heading down to the Phillies game tonight, which is super cool. Of course, first pitch 6:40. New York Mets in town for a weekend series. And Sarah's going to be down there. We were kind of talking about a little bit during the crossover a little bit earlier. So if you see a girl in a Phillies pinstripe jersey down there, but it says Dorothy with the number 26 on the back, that's my radio sister Sarah. And that's actually a jersey that Dorothy the Rock and Roller gave to Sarah from the going back to New Year's Eve when Dorothy played down there on the parkway. So if you see Sarah, say hi. And have a good time, Jeremy and the gang, and also Phil and the rest, man, going to the Phil's game. Taking this quick break as we head towards 6 o'clock. We've got some Def Leppard, the Red Hot, Sublime, celebrating Sir Paul's birthday. We've got some Beastie Boys and more next.
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22: 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And

brand new album of the same name. That is due from Sublime. The song's called Until the Sun Explodes. And that album was just released last Friday. So you go wrap your ears around that if you like. As we continue here, time to wish Sir Paul McCartney a very happy birthday. He was born James Paul McCartney on this day, June 18th, back in 1942 in Liverpool, England. He is 84 years young today, of course, gaining global fame with the Beatles, for whom he was the bassist and keyboardist and shared primary songwriting and lead vocal duties with John Lennon. His songwriting partnership with Lennon is the most successful in music history. McCartney taught himself piano, guitar, and songwriting as a teenager, having been influenced by his father, who was a jazz player, and rock and roll performers such as Little Richard and Buddy Holly. He began his career when he joined John Lennon's skiffle group, The Quarrymen, in 1957, which evolved into The Beatles in 1960. After The Beatles disbanded, he debuted as a solo artist with the 1970 album McCartney, went on to form the band Wings with his first wife, Linda. Under McCartney's leadership, Wings became one of the most successful bands of the 1970s. And as you know, McCartney is one of the best-selling musical artists of all time, with an estimated sales of 100 million records worldwide. He is one of only three recording artists, along with Phil Collins and Michael Jackson, who have sold over 100 million records both as a solo artist and separately as principal members of a band. He has written or co-written a record 32 songs that have topped the Billboard Hot 100. McCartney's honors include two inductions into the Rock and Roll Hall of Fame, of course, as a member of the Beatles, going back to 1988. And also as a solo artist in 1990, he has an Academy Award, a Primetime Emmy Award, 19 Grammy Awards, and an appointment as a member of the Order of the British Empire going back to 1965, and an appointment as a Knight Bachelor in 1997 for services to music. Of course, he is one of the wealthiest musicians in the world with an estimated fortune of over $1 billion. He is 84 today. I say we do too. And we'll kick it off with this one and Band on the Run. We get you some Beatles coming up next. MMR Rocks.

0: song we played new here on MMR. Of course, that was released back in August of 1968. We were just a radio baby radio station at that point, baby rock and roll radio station at that. We, of course, came to be in April of 1968. Of course, Beatles and Hey Jude as we celebrate Paul McCartney's, Sir Paul McCartney's 84th birthday today. All right, we made you wait long enough. Let's do something right now. We'll give away another pair of passes to an acoustic afternoon with Brent and Zach from Shinedown. Hold on, let me get these phone lines ready to go to get fired up here. We'll say caller 25 once again at 610-660-9333. Call now to win a pair of passes. Join me for an acoustic afternoon with Brent and Zach from Shinedown this Monday, June 22nd. Of course, another chance to win tomorrow morning on the Preston and Steve Show, and one more chance to win tomorrow afternoon between 3 and 7 on my show. But for you, caller 25, they are yours right now. Good luck dialing again, 610-660-9333. Jackie Bam Bam headed your way in just about at half an hour. We got some Beastie Boys on the other side, the new one from Pretty Reckless, some Godsmack with a cover, also Metallica, and more next.
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Pretty Reckless. Song's called When I Wake Up here on MMR. Got a new album due out next week. Before that, some Beastie Boys, and it was 22 years ago this evening. We had the Beastie Boys in town, part of the Y100 Festival back in 2004, June 18th of 2004. It was the Beastie Boys, ready for this lineup, Beastie Boys, The Strokes, Cypress Hill, The Darkness, Hoobastank, Newfound Glory, Story of the Year, Burning Brides, and Ballyhoo. That was a hell of a show, man. Let's get you some Metallica coming up next. I promise you a cover. This is Godsmack covering Joe Walsh and Rocky Mountain Way right here on MMR.

0: wrapping up the program on this Thursday with the mighty Metallica and Too Far Gone. Got to congratulate Michelle Morrison from Pensgrove, New Jersey, our latest winner. She won herself a pair of passes to join us for an acoustic afternoon with Brent and Zach from Shinedown this upcoming Monday. Of course, you can listen to Preston and Steve tomorrow morning as they're broadcasting live from the I Bleed for Preston and Steve Blood Drive for another chance to win through them. And then, of course, I'll be broadcasting live from 3 to 7 from the I Bleed for Preston and Steve Blood Drive. And we'll have one more shot for you to win your way in for the really intimate, very much sought-after event, which is coming up this Monday. So congratulations to Michelle. Jackie Bam Bam is on the way next. Have a great night. We'll catch you tomorrow again live from the Blood Drive out there at Greater Philadelphia Expo Center in Oaks, followed by the official after party at Arnold's Family Fun Center. Man, looking forward to it. Speaking of Jackie.
1: Hey, guy, me, Jackie Bam Bam, King Dracula, spell backwards. Just remind you to stream my Trainwreck show weeknights at 7 p.m. on MMR and be part of the trouble I'll be causing.
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0: As the sun sets on another day in Philadelphia, the moon rises above the city of brotherly love. For some, it's time to cut loose the pressures of the day. For others, there's work to be done. 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Ladies and gentlemen, your nightmare dressed as a daydream, your guru of darkness and crown prince of the night shift. 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
1: Well, well, well, boys and girls, we have arrived on the eve of Preston Steve's 21st annual American Red Cross Blood Drive. I'm getting excited. The countdown is on. But first, let's get through this S-H-I-T. Yeah. So happy it's Thursday. On the crazy, crazy Count Dracula Bam Bam program, and I count 50. It was the Rolling Stones 50 and Counting Tour. Myself and Pierre Robert opened it up, Wembley Stadium. Mick Taylor came out, and they wrapped it up. Nine-city mini tour here in the States today in Stone Age at the Wells Fargo Center back in 2013. Special guest came out in his cowboy hat and rhinestone tongue shirt, Brad Paisley. So honk, honk, honk if you love the Stones as we punch in our full-time Vampire Union cards and cover you in dead flowers. Top of the night to all Pierre Robert's good citizens, true music lovers, and bloodsuckers. Welcome aboard.

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1: Yeah, I think we're ready to go because I never forget my needle, my spoon, and my dead flowers, and the world's greatest rock and roll band, the Rolling Stones, all here at 93.3 WMMR. Joined by Brad Paisley, as you just heard Mick tell us. I was recorded right here in our great city of Philadelphia in Stone Age in 2013. Today was a day. We were all at the Wells Fargo Center. It was the Stones' 15-county, 9-city mini tour, and they wrapped it up here in the 215. Give us 21 songs, and Mick Taylor joined the band. Came out on Midnight Rambler and Satisfaction to close the evening out, and that version, also right there, showed up on the Greatest Hits compilation album, Honk. So honk if you love the Rolling Stones. And Mick, by the way, joined Brad Paisley on his album.

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1: 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Let's fire up the bat lines at 610-660-9333. And that means you can use it, phone in your live Friday Eve on a roll calls. Do my best to get to everybody. And yeah, by the way, we're going to be doing it live all day tomorrow. Really doing it live. All of us in the flesh for Preston Steve's 21st annual I Bleed for Preston Steve Blood Drive. For the American Red Cross, Greater Philadelphia Expo Center in Oaks. And I'll be doing my best to stay up all night long and hold it all down for my drinking buddy, Matt Cord, tomorrow. And speaking of the American Red Cross, I think my girl Alana is going to call in tonight. She told me she wants to bring in our mummer's seventh inning strut. So she'll talk a little bit about blood this evening. I'll have her on the air tomorrow and the wonderful staff at American Red Cross. So really looking forward to a great day. Well, let's just get through these next hours in front of us tonight. As you get ready to donate your blood, and I believe there's some appointments opening in the afternoon hours when yours truly and Brent Porsche are taking things over. All right, also coming up tonight, we're undercover at 11 o'clock as always. We have a beautiful Cat Stevens song originally done for P.P. Arnold in the early 60s. So a lot to get to before we arrive there on this only morning show at night. Good to see you here, gang.
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0: Breaking Benjamin and I Will Not Bow, going back to 2009 from their Dear Agony album. And those Diary of Jane Rockers will kick off their tour in Camadelphia at our FM Center for our MMR concert event. So we have bragging rights. And they're bringing along Chevelle, Starset, and MMRBQ alum Cammy Kehoe. Again, that'll be September the 2nd. Oh, and I love when I get special texts from Prespo's wife, Rochelle. She's driving around and she sees my face on her dashboard listening to my Trainwreck show. Rochelle, you are too kind. Now, don't wake Prespo up. Just let him know I'm holding it all down and I'll see him in the morning. And I want everybody's blood at the blood drive, including yours, Rochelle. Just saying. Jackie Bam Bam and I will take a phone call from you now.
1: Jackie, it's Motown Mike and down to Cheerleaders.
0: I was going to say, I only know one guy who calls himself Motown Mike, the amazing manager for many, many years in South Philadelphia Cheerleaders. How are you, Mike?
1: I'm doing great. Just wondering, we're going to be celebrating 30 years. Wondering if you're coming down for any of the party.
0: When is that, Mike?
1: That'll be this weekend, and we're going to be going all during the week with all the FIFA games and all.
0: So this is Cheerleader South Philadelphia, Broad in Oregon. 30 years it's been?
1: 30 years.
0: Wow.
1: We were there when we started.
0: My old stomping grounds. Tell the owner, John Meehan, that I love him and the wonderful staff over there. Are you working tonight, Mike?
1: Just stepped out to go and give you a call.
0: Okay, so a good night, I hope, in the couch dance area in the champagne court.
1: Always a good night.
0: Great.
1: You're playing my favorite band, I see.
0: Your favorite band is?
1: My favorite band right now is The Warning.
0: The Three Bella Real Sisters from Mexico, that's right.
1: Straight from Monterey and playing rock and roll.
0: They were in Atlantic City a few weeks ago with Youngblood. Were you at that show?
1: No, I didn't go there, but I did go to see them when they headlined up in New York City.
0: Oh, that's right. Where was that at?
1: That was the rooftop at Pier 17. Beautiful facility.
0: First time up there, Mike?
1: Yep.
0: How many times have you seen The Warning?
1: This is the second time seeing them.
0: Did you see them at our MMRBQ before?
1: No, I saw them down over at Union Trust.
0: At Union Transfer?
1: Yeah, Union Transfer. I'm sorry.
0: Gotcha. A highlight for you up there in New York with The Warning?
1: Watching them headline for a good full show.
0: Mm-hmm.
1: 18-song show up on the rooftop, view of Brooklyn Bridge.
0: Nice.
1: Great music, great sound mix.
0: Yeah, so that was a one-off, and now they're doing festivals overseas, I take it. They wrapped up that tour with Youngblood.
1: Yes, and they went overseas, and they're actually going to Asia.
0: Oh, okay. Are you going over there?
1: Hell no. Lucky I make it up to New York.
0: Well, I'm glad you got to see your favorite band, and thank you for recapping the show and being our concert reporter, Motown Mike from Cheerleaders.
1: Well, Jack, right now you're playing Kerosene, mm-hmm. which I'd love to go and hear.
0: Okay.
1: And I'm sure soon you're going to be playing their newest single, which is called Ritual.
0: That's what I'm hearing. And they just announced the title of their upcoming fifth album, which all these tracks will be on, called Everything's Falling. And it's coming out August the 28th.
1: Yeah.
0: So you're requesting Kerosene tonight.
1: I sure am.
0: I'm telling all the guys at Cheerleaders Gentlemen's Club, do not embarrass me. The girls are swinging on the poles. And manager Mike is checking in tonight with his favorite band, the Three Bella Real Sisters from Mexico. It's The Warning and Kerosene for you. Mike, tell everyone I send my love. Congratulations on 30 years down there in my old digs, Cheerleaders, South Philadelphia. Tell the owner, John Meehan, Patrick, and the entire crew that I said hello.
1: Jack, no problem. And Jack, MMR rocks the nighttime. And we love you down here at Cheerleaders.
0: Right back at you, Motown Mike.

0: Women love him. Men want to be him. Tens fear him.
1: Don't put that in your mouth.
0: It's Jackie Bam Bam.
2: I need help.
0: On WMMR.com, smart speakers, and the MMR app.